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11: Get ready to move from the place you are right now in your life to the place you're meant to be. This is Intelligence for Your Life. My name is John Tesh. Did somebody say something mean to you today? Well, try this. Ask them to repeat what they just said, adding, I want to make sure I heard you correctly. Can you repeat that? Clinical psychologist John Townsend says, if they didn't mean to insult you, they'll probably backtrack and say something like, oh, what I meant to say was this, and then tone it down. Even a hardcore jerk may be too embarrassed to repeat their harsh words, but if they do repeat their rudeness, say this, it sounds like you're upset or frustrated or whatever emotion is applicable, and then follow up by saying this, can you help me understand why so I can try to help? If the rude person feels like you're genuine, they may soften and drop the attitude. If not, hey, you tried, let it go. Don't ruminate over it. Don't let them have power over you. That's only going to ruin your day.
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1: From the National Newsroom of the Canadian Press, I'm Lisa Laporte. There are multiple reports of explosions in Iran.
2: The U.S. military has begun another round of strikes against Iran after President Donald Trump said more were coming, with Trump warning that Tehran would pay the price for stalled negotiations.
3: We'll see what happens, but we hit them hard yesterday, and we're going to hit them again hard today.
2: U.S. Central Command says in a social media post that the military is striking multiple targets in Iran and that it's being done in response to Iran's unwarranted and continued aggression. The second day of American strike came hours after Bahrain, Kuwait, and Jordan, all of which host U.S. troops, came under Iranian fire. It's the third time this week that back-and-forth strikes have tested a two-month ceasefire. I'm Lisa Dwyer.
1: The Liberal government has tabled its legislation to ban children from social media and regulate artificial intelligence chatbots. Social media platforms would have to block access for kids under the age of 16 unless they put sufficient safeguards in place to get an exemption from the government. Culture Minister Mark Miller says Ottawa decided not to block kids from using chatbots because chatbots are different from social media.
4: They play a function and a role that can be very damaging towards kids, but can also play an important function in the educational system and in the AI strategy that we are putting forward.
1: The bill will include adult content services that focus on user-shared content. BC Premier David Eby is calling U.S. President Donald Trump's comments about not renewing CUSMA lame. This after Trump said today the U.S. doesn't need anything that Canada has or need any goods from Mexico. Eby says the statement is a bit bizarre given that the three countries are now in talks on the Canada-U.S.-Mexico agreement on trade. If the July 1st deadline for renewal passes, CUSMA stays in place subject to an annual rolling review for up to 10 years. Canada has launched a new preventative health advisory committee after disbanding a task force last year. The 14-member committee will provide guidelines on screening for things like cervical and breast cancer.
5: I just want to be a part of your life.
6: Oh, this is the way you do it, huh? Showing up at my apartment?
5: What am I supposed to do? You won't answer my calls. You change your number. I mean, I'm not going to be ignored, Dan.
1: And Glenn Close is finally getting an Oscar. The Academy of Motion Picture Arts and Sciences announced today she'll receive an honorary Academy Award at the annual Governor's Awards. Close, an eight-time nominee, is known for her emotional range and complex characters, including as Alex Forrest in 1987's Fatal Attraction, which she starred alongside Michael Douglas. This is the Canadian Press. In sports, the Toronto Blue Jays are finishing off a three-game series with the Philadelphia Phillies at Rogers Centre in the Major Leagues. A win would give the Jays a 4-2 record over their six-game homestand against Baltimore and Philadelphia. The New York Knicks can take a commanding lead in the NBA final if they become the first team in the championship series to figure out how to win at home. The Knicks lead the series 2-1 against the San Antonio Spurs. Play continues this hour. FIFA President Gianni Infantino has defended World Cup ticket prices by saying they align with North American sports. Infantino claims the average ticket price is under $500 US. And the Kansas City Chiefs and quarterback Patrick Mahomes have agreed to a restructured contract that adds 2 years to his deal and pushes the total compensation past $500 million U.S. From the Canadian Press, I'm Lisa Laporte.
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7: Partly cloudy tonight, chance of a shower or thunderstorm overnight, a low of 17 degrees. Mix of sun and cloud tomorrow. Humid day with a chance of a thunderstorm and a high of 27. Mainly cloudy, chance of showers tomorrow night down to 19. And clouds on Friday, 60% chance of showers with a high of 23.
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7: 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Hey, did you know that early risers are absolutely more likely to reach their goals? This is the latest from the journal Health Psychology. Their study found that people who woke up early and started working on a goal were more likely to achieve it than people who stayed up late and worked on their goal at night. The morning people also reached their goal a full 47% faster. Why? The researchers say it all comes down to cortisol. Yeah, the stress hormone. And it naturally rises in the morning. That's what wakes us up, of course. But cortisol does more than stress us out. It taps into the part of the brain responsible for learning new behaviors. That's a big reason why early risers were able to accomplish their goals and accomplish them faster. Fascinating.
18: Intelligence for your life.
7: And coming up, University College London is finding that Instagram is causing a rise in orthorexia. That's where people become obsessed with eating only healthy food, which on the face of it sounds like a good idea. But I'll explain why orthorexia often leads to malnutrition and even depression. Stand by.
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1: From the National Newsroom of the Canadian Press, I'm Lisa Laporte. The U.S. military's Central Command says new rounds of airstrikes against Iran have been completed. This after multiple reports of explosions in Iran, as media there said blasts were heard in three cities in the southern part of the country. The second day of U.S. strikes comes after Bahrain, Jordan, and Kuwait all came under Iranian fire as a two-month ceasefire in the war continues to be tested. U.S. President Donald Trump is warning Tehran would, quote, pay the price for stalled negotiations. The Liberal government's new online safety legislation would force social media to block access for kids under the age of 16, although platforms will be able to obtain an exemption if they put sufficient safeguards in place. But Bill C-34 doesn't prescribe a specific method to verify a user's age. Culture Minister Mark Miller was asked about what methods the government is looking at.
2: There'll be a back and forth with platforms as to what protects people's privacy and what is adequate and sufficient in the circumstances.
1: Background materials provided by Ottawa say the bill will cover traditional social media services like Facebook and X. Protesters voiced their opposition to the Alto rail line at a rally on Parliament Hill today. Bridget Berube owns a property in the eastern Ontario community of Hawkesbury near the Quebec border. She says families in the area were given range estimates for the proposed route, which means exactly how the project would affect some local properties remains unclear.
3: And that's a huge issue. I mean, honestly, this not knowing, can you imagine the stress levels in our communities. It's really brutal.
1: Federal Transport Minister Stephen McKinnon says more consultations are planned before a final route is chosen. And Microsoft co-founder Bill Gates voluntarily appeared for an interview today with the U.S. House Oversight Committee to answer questions about his interactions with late convicted sex offender Jeffrey Epstein.
4: Heading into the closed-door interview, Bill Gates told reporters,
5: I hope my testimony is helpful to the important work of the committee to find justice for the victims.
4: The Microsoft co-founder's prepared statement had him telling the House Oversight Committee he never victimized anyone and that meeting with Jeffrey Epstein was a grave error in judgment. Republican Chairman James Comer says he now aims to call in attorney Alan Dershowitz and would also like to hear from Acting Attorney General Todd Blanche, now the president's nominee to lead the Justice Department. Stephen Portnoy, ABC News, Washington.
1: And the late Sir Laurence Olivier was honored today with a blue plaque attached to the central London property where he lived as a child. This is the Canadian Press. In sports, it's Game 4 of the NBA Championship Series between the New York Knicks and San Antonio Spurs. The Knicks lead the series 2-1. The NHL Players Association has reportedly asked the league to investigate Mike Babcock's ill-fated tenure with the Columbus Blue Jackets. The request follows reports that the Edmonton Oilers expressed interest in hiring him. Babcock resigned from the Blue Jackets in September of 2023, less than 3 months after taking the job. Former NHL player Pascal Rayom has been named coach of the PWHL's Toronto Scepters. He replaces Troy Ryan, who left to take over as coach and GM of the league's expansion team in San Jose. And Canadian tennis star Victoria Mboko is out of singles competition at the HSBC Championship after falling during her first round match against Karolina Pliskova and then retiring with a knee injury. From the Canadian Press, I'm Lisa Laporte.
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7: Partly cloudy tonight, chance of a shower or thunderstorm overnight, a low of 17 degrees. Mix of sun and cloud tomorrow. Humid day with a chance of a thunderstorm and a high of 27. Mainly cloudy, chance of showers tomorrow night down to 19. And clouds on Friday, 60% chance of showers with a high of 23.
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16: John Tesh with you. It's Intelligence for Your Life. We've been doing this for 20 years, and the song remains the same. We are here to move you forward in your life, move you from the place you are right now to the place you were meant to be. And listen to this. After a tough day at work, probably the last thing you want to do is exercise. It's really hard for me to do that at the end of the day. However, it may be just the thing to keep you and I from overeating. According to the journal Medicine and Science in Sports and Exercise, there's a reason we can't resist snacking on the job and after work. It's because our jobs are mentally depleting. That makes our brain crave a reboot in the form of food. But a new study finds that the best way to combat the workplace munchies is exercise, because when we work out, well, it regulates hormones. It suppresses the ones that say, feed me. And researchers found that people who exercised after doing mentally taxing work, they ate 100 fewer calories compared to those who worked hard and then relaxed. It's even though the study subjects used up more energy working out, because when we exercise, our brain gets more blood, more oxygen, more nutrients, so the brain doesn't feel as depleted, and that's the way that works. We crave less food.
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16: And coming up, what psychologists have to say about people who watch a true crime program right before bed.
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1: From the National Newsroom of the Canadian Press, I'm Lisa Laporte. The second night of U.S. military strikes in Iran have come to a close for now. After weeks of saying the war would be over soon and the drone strike on an Apache helicopter, President Trump ordered military action. Here's ABC News national security and defense analyst Mick Mulroy.
2: The U.S. is saying this is going to be limited, very intense, but limited, with the idea of getting Iran back to the negotiation table in a more serious manner. Because as the president said, it wasn't going anywhere. And they're any inside, they're saying this is going to get them further away from that table. So we'll have to see what actually happens.
1: The Trump administration believes this show of force will encourage Iran to finally sign an agreement to end the conflict that started on February 28th. That's when the U.S. joined with Israel to target the Ayatollah and members of the Iranian regime. The Liberal government's new online safety legislation would force social media to block access for kids under the age of 16, although platforms will be able to obtain an exemption if they put sufficient safeguards in place. But Bill C-34 doesn't prescribe a specific method to verify a user's age. Culture Minister Mark Miller was asked about what methods the government is looking at.
3: There'll be a back and forth with platforms as to what protects people's privacy and what is adequate and sufficient in the circumstances.
1: Background materials provided by the government say the bill will cover traditional social media services like Facebook and X. Prime Minister Mark Carney chaired a virtual meeting with Canada's premiers today as CUSMA talks loom on the horizon. A statement from his office says Carney updated the premiers on how engaged the Trump administration has been on the future of the Canada-U.S.-Mexico agreement on trade. Earlier Wednesday, U.S. President Donald Trump said he's not looking to renew CUSMA. Halifax police issued a plea today to help young people understand the risks involved when playing with imitation firearms. They say a spike in the number of fake gun calls could lead to a deadly confrontation. They say officers in Halifax have responded to 60 calls involving pellet or BB guns since January 1st, adding that 20 cases involved youths.
4: I just want to be a part of your life.
5: Oh, this is the way you do it, huh? Showing up at my apartment?
4: What am I supposed to do? You won't answer my calls. You change your number. I mean, I'm not going to be ignored, Dan.
1: And Glenn Close is finally getting an Oscar. The Academy of Motion Picture Arts and Sciences announced today she'll receive an honorary Academy Award at the annual Governor's Awards. Close, an 8-time nominee, is known for her emotional range and complex characters, including as Alex Forrest in 1987's Fatal Attraction, starring alongside Michael Douglas. This is the Canadian Press. In sports, the Philadelphia Phillies beat the Toronto Blue Jays 7-4 in Major League Baseball action tonight. The Toronto Tempo beat the Connecticut Sun 106-102 in WNBA action. Brittany Sykes tied a career high with 38 points, leading her team to the winner's circle with a difference-making layup with 42 seconds remaining in the extra period. Canadian tennis star Victoria Mboko is out of singles competition at the HSBC Championships after falling during her first round match against Karolina Pliskova. The knee injury puts Mboko's second round doubles match alongside Serena Williams in doubt. FIFA President Gianni Infantino has defended World Cup ticket prices by saying they align with North American sports. Infantino claims the average ticket price is under $500 US. From the Canadian Press, I'm Lisa Laporte.
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6: Partly cloudy tonight, chance of a shower or thunderstorm overnight, a low of 17 degrees. Mix of sun and cloud tomorrow, humid day with a chance of a thunderstorm and a high of 27. Mainly cloudy, chance of showers tomorrow night down to 19. And clouds on Friday, 60% chance of showers with a high of 23.
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6: 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If you end up being a total stress case most days, did you know you can relax, you can reduce all that stress by just baking some chocolate chip cookies? It won't take long. 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That's a combination that can ease tension and increase relaxation in as little as 10 minutes, or the length of time it takes you to bake your first batch of cookies. Save a few for me.
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6: Just ahead, do you sing in the car? 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Stand by.
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0: Welcome back to the John Tesh Radio Show. 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She says the perfect thing to do with your gut, for your gut, is to sprinkle dried culinary lavender onto Greek yogurt, which is also good for promoting gut health.
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for you. Come on, fly with me. 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
1: From the National Newsroom of the Canadian Press, I'm Karen Rebo. The United States launched a second round of airstrikes on Iran into this morning after U.S. President Donald Trump warned that Tehran would pay the price for stalled negotiations. Iran responded with strikes targeting Bahrain, Kuwait, and Jordan. The American attack across multiple Iranian cities appeared more intense and wider than the day before, but Iran released little information on the extent of any damage. Jordan said it intercepted 20 Iranian missiles fired toward an area that is home to an airbase hosting U.S. troops. And Bahrain said an 11-year-old girl had been hurt and cars and homes were damaged by falling debris from interceptions. As countries, including Canada, move toward social media bans to keep young people safe online, tech companies are in a tug of war over who should be the gatekeepers. More from Canadian Press reporter Lisa Laporte.
2: Snapchat and Meta have argued it should be app stores rather than platforms charged with verifying the ages of users when they try to add a platform to their phones. And while Apple and Google have introduced some age-gating measures on the App Store and Play Store, respectively, neither have jumped to take on the responsibility platforms are looking for.
1: Western University sociology professor Caitlin Mendes says trying to put the onus on one side or another is pointless because app store owners, platforms, governments, and parents should all be involved in keeping kids safe online. Internal RCMP reports say the vast majority of crime guns traced by the RCMP to identifiable sources in 2023 and 24 originated within Canada, with only a minority smuggled from abroad. The analysis of the latest data found that almost all of the long guns traced and a substantial number of the handguns were domestically sourced. The figures accessed by the Canadian Press using the Access to Information Act provide new insight into the origins of firearms involved in crimes ranging from break and enter to homicide. And Canadian astronaut Jeremy Hansen says he was left in a state of awe and gratitude during the Artemis II mission around the moon. At an event in Halifax, Hansen said what stood out was learning how many Canadians were paying attention and supporting the crew's work from afar.
3: I knew the space nerds like me would watch, but I didn't expect that others would relate to it so closely. The fact that they seemed to really connect with four humans, lifting one another up, working together, doing something really hard with an amazing team of support behind us, but having fun doing it, that's really touching.
1: Hansen said the four-person crew first heard about the widespread public support while speaking with their families on the way back from the moon. This is the Canadian Press. In sports, the NBA Finals saw quite the crazy Game 4 last night at Madison Square Garden. The hometown New York Knicks were down 29 points, but in the game's final minutes, pulled off an incredible comeback, and fans went wild. Here's ABC's Ryan Field.
4: Somehow, someway, and the Knicks cap off the largest NBA Finals comeback this league has ever seen. We're going to be talking about this night for a long time, especially if the Knicks can find a way to close this out Saturday night.
1: In the WNBA, the Toronto Tempo improved their record to 7-5 with an exciting overtime win at home against the Connecticut Sun. Brittany Sykes tied a career high with 38 points to lead Toronto to a 106-102 victory. The Philadelphia Phillies homered three times and held off a late rally from the Toronto Blue Jays to beat the Jays 7-4. The Jays have tonight off and they'll open a series again at home against the New York Yankees Friday night. From the Canadian Press, I'm Karen Rebo.
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0: Good morning, it's 5:30. I'm Tim Durkin with your CJBQ News Update. Cloudy with sunny periods, a chance of showers, risk of a thunderstorm, breezy, humid, and 29 today. Foggy in areas this morning as well. Here's what's making news this hour. Shelley Steddle retiring from her municipal job as CAO for the township of Sterling Rawdon and giving up her position as a councillor in Quinney West. She's filed papers to run for mayor in the municipality. She says her time working for municipalities and being a Quinney West councillor is an asset.
1: I really appreciate, even as a staff person, the issues that the public deals with on a regular basis. I hear them when they come talk to me about their taxes or some of their other issues that they may have. And so I want to be able to bring that to my council role as well.
0: Councillor Zach Card, the only other mayoral candidate to announce at Quinney West at this time. U.S. military strikes against Iran for a second night in a row have been completed, according to Central Command. The Trump administration indicating it believes this show of force will encourage Iran to sign an agreement to end the conflict.
2: We've seen Iran now resist all different types of pressure, and they clearly haven't made a deal that is acceptable to President Trump or other folks in the White House. Will this next salvo that's currently underway, will that be the thing? I'm going to go out on another limb here. I don't think so.
0: Former Senior Director of Counterterrorism at the NSC, Javed Ali. Prime Minister Mark Carney chaired a virtual meeting with Canada's premiers yesterday as the Canada-US-Mexico agreement talks and review decision deadline looms. His office says Carney updated the premiers on how engaged the Trump administration has been on CUSMA. Earlier in the day, Donald Trump says he's not looking to renew the deal. Child advocates praising the Liberal government's new online safety legislation, while large tech companies say they're assessing it. Introduced yesterday in the House of Commons, Bill C-34 would force social media to block access for kids under 16, though platforms could obtain an exemption if they put significant safeguards in place. The bill would also regulate the companies behind AI chatbots, imposing them a duty to act responsibly. Police in Durham Region say they've arrested and charged a suspect in a robbery and assault investigation in Orno. Officers say the suspect entered a convenience store on Main Street April 27th, stole several bottles of liquor, and assaulted two store employees. They say the suspect, a 29-year-old man who's being held, fled the area, waiting for a vehicle, and was then identified and arrested on a separate break-and-enter investigation. Pope Leo traveling to the Canary Islands to draw attention to the plight of migrants who risk their lives every year trying to reach Europe. Leo is spending the final 2 days of his trip in Spain in the archipelago. The Spanish islands are closer to Africa than the Liberian Peninsula and are a key point of entry for migrants smuggled from West Africa. The On the Road for Mental Health Walk returns to the Quinney region Sunday, part of walks across Ontario dedicated to highlighting the realities of mental health challenges and addictions in Canada through long-distance walks and community engagement. Sunday walkers will go from Belleville to Napanee. The campaign will conclude August 31st with a planned public vigil and awareness event of International Overdose Awareness Day in Ottawa. That's the news. In sports, the New York Knicks beat the San Antonio Spurs 107-106 last night for a 3-1 series lead. The World Cup of Soccer begins today. South Africa and Mexico at 3 o'clock. It's South Korea and Czechia at 10 p.m. The Stanley Cup Final resumes tonight in Carolina as the Hurricanes host Vegas in Game 5. The series is tied. Puck drop is 8 p.m. The AHL has announced the 2025-26 AHL Top Prospect Team. It includes Belleville Senators defenseman Carter Yakimchuk. The Jays lost to Philly last night. They're off today. The Toronto Tempo were winners in WNBA action. In the CFL tonight, Hamilton at Winnipeg at 8:30. And the RBC Canadian Open tees off in Caledon today. Cloudy with sunny periods, a chance of showers, risk of a thunderstorm, breezy, humid, and 29. Tonight, partly cloudy, the low 18. Tomorrow, cloudy with sunny periods, chance of showers, risk of a thunderstorm, windy, humid, and 27. Saturday, sunny and 25, overcast and a chance of showers Sunday. It is muggy and 18 right now. 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
4: Where it is, 5:36, and as you heard Tim say, it's a muggy one, cloudy, and some sunny breaks, and still a chance of a shower or two, and humid with that high 29 in right now. It is 18 degrees. Let's get your Thursday underway here with Mr. Mister on CJBQ.

0: CJBQ 547, Brian DeCare. Hey, it's a Thursday morning. Welcome to it. That was number one for Don Williams going back to 1984. That's the thing about love. And also in there, the Spoons and Mr. Mister with Kire. And well, with the weather, hey, we've got a cloudy start and certainly is warm and a touch of humidity out there. Cloudy with sunny breaks today and a chance of showers, maybe even the risk of a thunderstorm. It'll be breezy and that humidity to factor in. We're looking at a base temperature of 29 plus your humidity. UV index at 9 are rated very high. So if you're going to be outdoors for any extended length of time, do get the suntan lotion on. Partly cloudy, 18 for overnight, and cloudy with sunny periods tomorrow. Again, possibility of rain lurking and continuing with the humidity, just a couple of degrees cooler, as if that's going to make a difference. 27 is the high expected for Friday. Right now, it is a warm start to the day. It is 18 degrees. Come on out, check it out. The early history of the Belleville Police Service, and that is a little presentation put on by Gary Nickel and Richard Hughes, and this will be taking place on Tuesday, coming up the 16th at Maranatha Church Auditorium, 7 o'clock. Enter by the main doors. Admission is free. And the history of the Belleville Police Services will be presented to you. And the speaker is going to discuss its beginnings in the 1830s until 1950 and the many changes that have occurred throughout this long history. Well, it was history in the NBA last night. The Knicks completed the largest NBA Finals comeback ever over the San Antonio Spurs, and that puts them one move away from the championship title. And they were down 29 points and came back to take the Spurs by one, 107-106. Game 5 goes Saturday from the Frost Bank Center.
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getting you into the groove on a Thursday morning with Madonna. In the news, Madoc Township Deputy Mayor remaining on council pending a review. Tim Durkin will have that and more with your update at 6. It's Dan Hill, Vonda Shepherd. Can't we try? CJBQ.

0: Good morning. It's 6 o'clock. I'm Tim Durkin with your CJBQ News Update. Cloudy with sunny periods today. Breezy, humid, a chance of showers. Risk of a thunderstorm, the high 29. The UV index is very high. 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
0: Township of Manoc Deputy Mayor Larry Rollins will remain Deputy Mayor for now pending a review. Alana Cameron dove into the story and has this report.
2: Council held a special meeting Tuesday to deal with the matter, reporting earlier it would be declaring the deputy mayor's seat vacant and taking steps to fill that seat. It was determined Rollins had not filed the required post-election financial statement for the 2022 election. Rollins was acclaimed as deputy mayor in the last election and had no expenses, and says he was never informed that he had to file. The issue came to light when Rollins recently filed papers to run for mayor in this fall's election. However, at Tuesday's meeting, several councillors said they were in favor of a review of the process to understand how this could have happened, passing a motion deferring any decision on Rollins' status as deputy mayor until a proper review can be completed. Rollins told Quinty News he's pleased, even though the issue is not yet fully resolved. He says he still intends to run for mayor, pending the outcome of the review. Alana Cameron, Quinty News.
0: You can actually presume it's two announcements in one. Shelley Steddel has announced her retirement as CAO of the Township of Sterling Rawdon, and on the same day, she filed papers for the top job in Quinty West. Her colleague, Councillor Zach Carr, the only other person that has announced running for the mayor's job. The city of Belleville has launched a new online tool allowing developers to quickly look up the zoning of any property in the municipality. The Dev Ready tool shows an interactive map with zoning and permit information, development charge estimates, building permit fee estimates, and other info ready for developers. The tool is designed to streamline the early stages of development process by providing clear, reliable information. DevReady is the first component of the city's investors toolkit to be launched, with additional tools and resources expected in the coming months. MPP Tyler Alsop. Mayor Neil Ellis and several councillors joined Crown Ridge Healthcare Services Tuesday, celebrating the grand opening of the expanded Westgate Lodge long-term care home in Belleville. The four-story facility along Dundas West offers new amenities, including a gathering space, new kitchen, office space, fitness and physio rooms. It's 128 units. Following the move into the new building, the existing facility will undergo a full renovation, bringing the total number of beds to 160. Convocation ceremonies on this week at Belleville's Loyalist College. They'll wrap up tomorrow for the 59th year. Honorary diplomas being granted to three community leaders: Quinty Economic Development Commission CEO Chris King, Belleville Police Service Deputy Chief Sherry Meeks, and Tanya Smith, Administrator of the International Student Program and Student Leadership for the Hastings Prince Edward District School Board. The City of Quinty West has issued a request for information as it seeks input on developing a mixed-income residential community near the North Murray Industrial Park. In March, Council had declared a 13-hectare parcel of vacant land north of downtown Trenton and west of the park as surplus. Council also amended its official plan designation to allow for low- and medium-density housing on the property. The submission deadline, July 23rd. That's the news. Cloudy with sunny periods, a chance of showers, risk of a thunderstorm, breezy, humid, and 29. Tonight, partly cloudy, the low 18. Tomorrow, cloudy with sunny periods, chance of showers, risk of a thunderstorm, windy, humid, and 27. Saturday, sunny and 25, overcast and a chance of showers Sunday. It is muggy and 18 right now. 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
4: Good morning. It's a clear drive on Belleville and Trenton Streets. Highways 62 and 37 are doing well in both directions. The 401 is also clear heading out of Belleville and Trenton towards Napanee or Brighton. Highway 49 looks good from Picton to Marysville. 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With the latest traffic, I'm Antonia Altabonte.
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6: 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With 1.2 remaining, Knicks take the lead. 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
0: The Toronto Raptor graduate a hero as the Knicks take a 3-1 series lead.
7: Somehow, some way, and the Knicks cap off the largest NBA Finals comeback this league has ever seen. And just an unbelievable effort. It's a historical night here at the Garden, guys. It's the best way to put it. And we're going to be talking about this night for a long time, especially if the Knicks can find a way to close this out Saturday night.
0: Game 5 tip-off is set for 8:30. On Saturday evening back in Texas, 29 points down. Canada continues to prepare for its World Cup opener tomorrow against Bosnia-Herzegovina. Midfielder Tejon Buchanan describes the mood around the team ahead of the biggest game in the program's history.
8: We're all looking forward to it, playing a World Cup on home soil. Every kid's dream. So yeah, we just got to go, be prepared, work hard, and you know, get the win.
0: Now, the World Cup begins today south of the border. Mexico City welcoming South Africa and the co-host Mexicans at 3 p.m. in Guadalajara at 10 p.m., Czechia and South Korea. Analytics from the U.S. hotel data firm CoStar show as of the start of this month, occupancy in Vancouver was at 57.4%, down from 71.6% a year ago. Ravi Cologne is the BC Jobs Minister.
9: And second, we do have some hotel spaces available for the round of 16 and the round of 32. But what's typical with these major games is until you know who's playing in those games, people are not booking their tickets to come here. So we're going to have to wait to see who gets through. We want it to be Canada. We want them to be in the 32 and 16. And whoever they play will be, obviously their fans will be coming.
0: That being said, Cologne says Vancouver has the highest occupancy rate among 14 host cities. In Belleville women's fastball, the Napanee U17 Express defeated Cy Sloan Contracting 14-3 last night. Savannah Parks got two doubles, while Aaliyah Beleza went 4-for-4 with six RBIs. The American Hockey League has announced the 2025 AHL Top Prospects team. It includes Belleville Senators defenseman Carter Yakimchuk. He was second in points for rookie D-men, second in goals, and second in assists. A tough one for the Toronto Blue Jays last night. They took it on the chin 7-4 from the Philadelphia Phillies. They're off today before they welcome the Yankees tomorrow night. The RBC Canadian Open tees off today on the PGA Tour. Caledon is the stop. In the CFL this evening, the Hamilton Tiger Cats are at Winnipeg to face the Blue Bombers at 8:30. The Carolina Hurricanes set to host the Vegas Golden Knights in Game 5 of the Cup Final tonight. Carolina even the best of 7, 2-2 on Tuesday with their 5-3 road win. And that's sports.
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0: 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If it floats on the bay, call Pat Bray. It's Showtime. Wind southwest 15 knots, diminishing to variable 10 knots this evening. Increasing to southwest 15 tomorrow morning and west 20 by tomorrow afternoon. Waves building 0.5 to 1 meter, then subsiding to 0.5 meter or less near midnight. Waves building to 0.5 to 1 meter near noon tomorrow.
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0: Twin Cities Hometown Radio, 800 CJBQ, now in our 80th year. It is 6:21. Brian DeCare, welcome to a Thursday morning. Enjoying Seasons in the Sun with Terry Jacks. And what do we have weather-wise today? Well, a little bit of sunshine to enjoy. Cloudy, sunny breaks, and chance of showers, maybe even risk of a thunderstorm. Breezy and humid again, 28, partly cloudy, and 18 the overnight low. And it looks pretty much a repeat for tomorrow, Friday, as we head on into the weekend. Cloudy with sunny periods and chance of showers, maybe risk of a thunderstorm, continuing with the touch of humidity, and 27 the expected high. Right now it is 18 degrees, and today happens to be a big day on the soccer pitch. Of course, it's the kickoff of World Cup soccer, and that begins with South Africa playing co-host there, Mexico. That is an afternoon start there, so if you're into that, 3 o'clock is when you can gather around the tube, and that's from Mexico City, and that'll be followed up by South Korea and Czechia later this evening. That's really late, a 10 o'clock start, and that game being played in Guadalajara. Of course, Team Canada opens Friday afternoon against Bosnia-Herzegovina, that game being played in Toronto. Big day for the movies tomorrow. It is a Steven Spielberg movie, said to be another one of his great classics in the offing, Disclosure Day, and it stars Emily Blunt. She plays a meteorologist by the name of Margaret Fairchild, not Morgan, the actress, but Margaret Fairchild. And so this meteorologist and a cybersecurity expert, played by Josh O'Connor, find themselves at the center of a movement to expose the government's cover-up of extraterrestrial secrets. And Emily says that the characters are in the movie are classic Spielberg.
1: I see them as quite classic Spielbergian characters. I think they're idiosyncratic, they're outsiders. There's a sort of loneliness, a search for belonging. I love that Steven doesn't use elite sort of action figures as his protagonist. That's quite a common theme, people in search of something. And they are very much in search of what they were made for in this world. And they're put through the ringer in this movie, this life or death race towards like uncovering the truth and those that believe it should remain concealed.
0: There, Emily Blunt starring in Disclosure Day, and it is in theaters tomorrow. 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
0: 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And I don't want you to go. 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

0: Good morning. It's 6:30. I'm Tim Durkin with your CJBQ News Update. Cloudy with sunny periods, a chance of showers, risk of a thunderstorm, breezy, humid, the high 28. 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
0: Township of Madoc Deputy Mayor Larry Rollins will remain deputy mayor for now pending a review. Council held a special meeting Tuesday to deal with the matter, reporting earlier it would be declaring the deputy mayor seat vacant after it was determined Rollins had not filed the required post-election financial statement for 2022. He says he was never informed he had to file since he had no expenses. Tuesday's meeting, several councillors says they were in favor of a review. Rollins told Quinny News he's pleased, even though the issue is not yet fully resolved. Shelley Steddle retiring from her municipal job as CAO for the township of Stirling Rawdon and giving up her position as a councillor in Quinny West. She's filed papers to run for mayor in the municipality. She says her time working for municipalities and being a Quinny West councillor is an asset.
3: I really appreciate, even as a staff person, the issues that the public deals with on a regular basis. I hear them when they come talk to me about their taxes or some of their other issues that they may have. And so I want to be able to bring that to my council role as well.
0: Councillor Zach Card, the only other mayoral candidate to announce at Quinny West at this time. U.S. military strikes against Iran for a second night in a row have been completed, according to Central Command. The Trump administration indicating it believes this show of force will encourage Iran to sign an agreement to end the conflict.
4: We've seen Iran now resist all different types of pressure, and they clearly haven't made a deal that is acceptable to President Trump or other folks in the White House. Will this next salvo that's currently underway, will that be the thing? I'm going to go out on another limb here. I don't think so.
0: Former Senior Director of Counterterrorism at the NSC, Javed Ali. Prime Minister Mark Carney chaired a virtual meeting with Canada's premiers yesterday as the Canada-US-Mexico agreement talks and review decision deadline looms. His office says Carney updated the premiers on how engaged the Trump administration has been on CUSMA. Earlier in the day, Donald Trump says he's not looking to renew the deal. The city of Quinny West has issued a request for information as it seeks input on developing a mixed-income residential community near the North Murray Industrial Park. Here's Alana Cameron.
5: Back in March, City Council had declared a 13-hectare parcel of vacant land north of downtown Trenton and west of the park as surplus. Council had also amended its official plan designation of the land to allow for low and medium-density housing on the property. The submission deadline is set for July 23rd, with more information available at quintynews.com. Alana Cameron, Quinty News.
0: The On the Road for Mental Health Walk returns to the Quinty region Sunday, part of walks across Ontario dedicated to highlighting the realities of mental health challenges and addictions in Canada through long-distance walks and community engagement. Sunday walkers will go from Belleville to Napanee. The campaign will conclude August 31st with a planned public vigil and awareness event of International Overdose Awareness Day in Ottawa. That's the news. Cloudy with sunny periods, a chance of showers, risk of a thunderstorm, breezy, humid, and 28. A UV index 9 or very high. Tonight, partly cloudy, muggy, the low 18. Tomorrow, cloudy with sunny periods, a chance of showers, risk of a thunderstorm, windy, humid, and 27. Saturday, sunny, less humid in 26. Overcast with a chance of showers at 24 for Sunday. Monday, sun and cloud in 20. 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Good afternoon, I'm Tim Durkin. The World Cup of Soccer descends on North America starting this afternoon. 3 o'clock kickoff will begin things in Mexico City with the co-hosts welcoming South Africa. Tonight in Guadalajara, South Korea meets Czechia. Tomorrow, Canada opens their matches with Bosnia-Herzegovina in Toronto at 3 p.m.
6: Harper lobs it inside. Castle hasn't lost it. That's it. It's over. The greatest comeback in NBA playoff history. The Knicks pull off the miracle comeback and lead it 3-1.
0: The Knicks were down 29 points. Former Toronto Raptor OG Anunoby tipped in the winner with 1.2 seconds left. They took it 107-106. Sports anchor Ryan Field.
7: You want to know what it's like inside? From 29 down to up 3-1 in the NBA Finals. This place has got to be three quarters full right now. Journey playing, don't stop believing. And how could you stop believing? The Knicks didn't stop believing.
0: Tip-off for Game 5 is Saturday at 8:30 back in Texas. The WNBA, the Toronto Temple beat Connecticut 106-102 last night. The RBC Canadian Open going today over the next 4 days. Osprey Valley in Caledon is hosting it. In the CFL tonight, the Hamilton Tiger Cats are at the Winnipeg Blue Bombers. Kickoff is 8:30. The Toronto Blue Jays are off today. They fell to the Philadelphia Phillies 7-4 last night. They welcome the Yankees tomorrow. In Belleville women's fastball, the Napanee U-17 Express defeated Cy Slow Contracting 14-3. Peyton Brooks and Savannah Parks pitched with 4 and 5 strikeouts, respectively. The Stanley Cup Final, it resumes tonight. It's back in Raleigh, North Carolina. The Hurricanes hosting Vegas in Game 5. Puck drop is set for 8 p.m. That series is all square. The AHL unveiled their list for the top prospects team for 2025-26. It includes Belleville Senators defenseman Carter Yakimchuk. The regular season, he finished second in D-men goals for rookies, D-men assists, and D-men points. Several law firms are now banned from working on claims from the NFL concussion settlement.
8: Court officials overseeing the NFL's $1 billion-plus settlement fund for concussion-related injuries have barred 5 law firms from handling any more claims from former players after finding that they fraudulently steered clients towards doctors willing to give them a Parkinson's disease diagnosis whether they exhibited symptoms or not. The 5 firms represented or performed work involving 98 former players. Dozens of those claims were approved to the tune of $95 million. About $20 million of that went to the attorneys. Pending cases will have to restart the claims process. I'm Lisa Dwyer.
0: That's a look at CJBQ Sports.
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11: Every year, I get emails and questions about how to deal with squirrels in the yard. Now, squirrels are competitive. They like to steal food from other squirrels. If they see soil that's been dug up, they immediately think that a rival has hidden something good in that location. So when we work or turn the soil around our plants or shrubs or even in our containers, we are signaling to the local squirrel population that something has probably been hidden in that space. This fall, try and make the soil over your tulip bulbs look as undisturbed as possible, covering it with leaves or even some mulch. Alternatively, try planting hyacinths, daffodils, or allium. All 3 of these are less appealing to the squirrels and will actually survive that fall feeding frenzy long enough to bloom next spring.
12: Brian DeCare.
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0: Eagles giving you a peaceful, easy feeling on CJBQ. We're at 6:43. Welcome to a Thursday morning, and it's a check on the weather now with Kevin Williams, and it is brought to you this hour by Eastern Overhead Doors. No one knows garage doors and openers like the Big E. Online at easternoverheaddoors.com. And I say good morning to you, Kevin. How are you?
1: Good to be with you, Brian. Good morning, and a good morning to all.
0: Well, I've noticed with the last couple of days being warmer and muggy, the temperature's a little warmer overnight, so it's, I think it's gotten to that point where, people can definitely throw the windows open at night.
1: Yeah, or close them and get the AC going, as the case may be. Yeah, you know, when you have this high platform, it makes it easier to reach 30 degrees, and we'll have a shot at that today, make them up just shy, but it is certainly going to be a day where... You know, it's a necktie optional day, as I used to say, and, you know, we'll be sticking to ourselves, human Velcro conditions today into tomorrow. But, Brian, a cold front's going to cross the area tomorrow afternoon, and in its wake, temporarily at least, a refreshing air mass moves in for a beautiful day on Saturday. The next front delivers some showers and rumbles later Sunday, and some relatively cool air is in play the rest of the month. And when I say cool, it's relative to what's average. So this week we're running, you know, in a summer pattern with the humidity factored in. The normal high this time of year is 23. Tomorrow, next week it's 24 to 25, and we'll be below that mark. But doesn't mean there won't be some very nice weather in the mix as well. But for today, I recommend hydration if you work or play outside, and keep an eye on the sky. There will be that risk of a thunderstorm. The call is for a very warm, humid day today. The breeze will pick up a little bit as well. You know, it's already a balmy morning, as you alluded to, going for a high of 28 today, but if we were to hit 30, I wouldn't be shocked. Look for everything from clouds to sun and a shower or a thunderstorm. That thunderstorm risk continues this evening. Then overnight tonight, it's just partly cloudy, muggy, and buggy below 18. For tomorrow, that front comes through. I think could be a midday thunderstorm. Breezy, warm, humid ahead of the front, 27. Then less humid and nicer. A bright, sunny, beautiful day shaping up for Saturday. The high then, 26. Brian?
0: All righty. Thank you very much, Kevin. You enjoy your Thursday.
1: You too, Brian. Thank you.
0: Right now, it's 18 degrees at CJBQ with one on the way from Kim Mitchell.
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0: CJBQ, Quinny's Hometown Radio, now in our 80th year. Brian DeCare into 652, and Kim Mitchell, easy to tame. Well, it'll be easy to catch Kim. He'll be in town. Of course, that's part of the two nights in July, and he's playing on July 25th, along with Paul Langlois of the Tragically Hip, and that's a 7 o'clock showtime. Previous night, it's two nights in July featuring Finger 11 and Ash Molloy, and check it out, and Station 301 will be special guests on that bill. But check it out again for tickets and info, and that's the Empire Theater. com. Coming up on the weekend with music locally, yeah, it's back. It's the Lions Club of Belleville, their Concerts on the Bay, and it kicks off on Sunday, which happens to be the 14th. You can catch from 6:30 to 8:30 the reasons they'll be playing again, and that's all happening at Zwick's in Belleville. And drop by and bring your lawn chair and some family and friends and enjoy the evening. Well, as we get into the summer months, it's going to be, you might get some the odd rainy day. What do you do with the family? Well, hey, when's the last time with this day and age of computers and trying to peel everyone away from their phones and computers? When's the last time you played a good old-fashioned board game? And a new survey here reveals that 21% of people love playing board games, and it says here 53% have played probably the most popular game ever, Monopoly. Yeah, 53%, and 22%, though, have never played board games, and 64% who say that they love board games played at least once a month. Well, we have cloudy skies, some sunny breaks on the way today. Could see some rain activity, if at all, and it's going to be another humid one. The high 28. Right now, 18 degrees at CJBQ.
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0: showers, risk of a thunderstorm, breezy, humid at 28. The UV index 9 are very high. 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
0: You can actually presume it's two announcements in one. Shelley Steddel has announced her retirement as CAO of the township of Sterling Rawdon. And on the same day, she filed papers for the top job in Quinte West. You'd have to imagine the cost of doing business is one of the biggest issues facing residents in any municipality. Steddel says that is front and center.
2: If things are not affordable, if people can't afford their taxes and their water rates, we can't move ahead with some of the different projects. So we have to sort of think outside their box if we're going to talk about things like improved infrastructure, our roads, we've got water systems, we've got growth that's going on, and we have recreation, some of our aging facilities that need to be revitalized.
0: Her colleague, Councillor Zach Carr, the only other person that has announced running for the mayor's job. Lennox and Addington County OPP have charged one person in connection with a sexual assault investigation in Amherstview. Officers responded to a report of a sex assault that had occurred in a parking lot in the town June 7th. Police say the victim and accused had prior contact before the incident. The victim sustained serious injuries and attended hospital for treatment. 24-year-old Eric Barlow of Loyalist Township facing numerous charges, with more info available at quintenews.com. The city of Belleville has launched a new online tool allowing developers to quickly look up the zoning of any property in the municipality. The Dev Ready tool shows an interactive map with zoning and permit information, development charge estimates, building permit fee estimates, and other info ready for developers. The tool is designed to streamline the early stages of development process by providing clear, reliable information. DevReady is the first component of the city's investors toolkit to be launched, with additional tools and resources expected in the coming months. Internal RCMP reports say the vast majority of crime guns traced by Mounties came from within Canada.
3: Of the guns the RCMP traced to identifiable sources in 2023 and 2024, only a minority were smuggled in from abroad. The analyses found almost all of the long guns traced and a substantial number of handguns were domestically sourced. The figures are the latest available from the RCMP and give new insight into the origins of firearms involved in crimes, ranging from break and enter to homicide. The Canadian Press used the Access to Information Act to obtain more recent data, and most of those crime guns were also from within the country. Jason White, The Canadian Press.
0: As countries, including Canada, move towards social media bans to keep young people safe online, tech companies are in a tug of war over who should be the gatekeepers. Here's Lisa Laporte.
4: Snapchat and Meta have argued it should be app stores rather than platforms charged with verifying the ages of users when they try to add a platform to their phones. And while Apple and Google have introduced some age-gating measures on the App Store and Play Store respectively, neither have jumped to take on the responsibility platforms are looking for.
0: Sociology professor Caitlin Mendez says trying to put the onus on one side or another is pointless because app store owners, platforms, governments, and parents should all be involved in keeping kids safe online. That's the news. 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
6: Here's our forecast for the Quinte area. It'll be very warm, humid today. It'll turn breezy. We'll find variable cloud cover, including some sunshine, along with a shower or a thunderstorm. The high 28. A shower, thunderstorm in some areas this evening. Overnight tonight, partly cloudy and humid, the low 18. For tomorrow, breezy with intervals of cloud and sunshine. Very warm and humid with a midday thunderstorm, the high 27. Saturday, sunny, less humid, a nice day. The Saturday high, 26. From the CJBQ Radar Weather Center, I'm Kevin Williams.
7: Right now, it's 20. Feels like 28 degrees at 800 CJBQ.
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9: We're doing well on the 401 in both directions. Belleville and Trenton streets look good. Highway 62 and 37 are both looking good, and I'm not seeing any problems with Highway 49 from Picton to Marysville. We're smooth sailing over the Quinte Skyway Bridge. 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
11: Shot no good. The tip, it's gone. It's gone. It's gone. With 1.2 remaining, Knicks take the lead. OG Anunoby, and it's 107-106.
0: The Toronto Raptor graduate a hero as the Knicks take a 3-1 series lead.
12: Somehow, someway, and the Knicks cap off the largest NBA Finals comeback this league has ever seen. And just an unbelievable effort. It's a historical night here at the Garden, guys. It's the best way to put it. And we're going to be talking about this night for a long time, especially if the Knicks can find a way to close this out Saturday night.
0: Game 5 tip-off is set for 8:30. On Saturday evening back in Texas, 29 points down. Canada continues to prepare for its World Cup opener tomorrow against Bosnia-Herzegovina. Midfielder Tejan Buchanan describes the mood around the team ahead of the biggest game in the program's history.
13: We're all looking forward to it, playing a World Cup on home soil. Every kid's dream. So yeah, we just got to go, be prepared, work hard, and you know, get the win.
0: Now, the World Cup begins today south of the border, Mexico City, welcoming South Africa and the co-host Mexicans at 3 p.m., in Guadalajara at 10 p.m., Czechia and South Korea. Analytics from the U.S. hotel data firm CoStar show as of the start of this month, occupancy in Vancouver was at 57.4%, down from 71.6% a year ago. Ravi Cologne is the BC Jobs Minister.
14: And second, we do have some hotel spaces available for the round of 16 and the round of 32. But what's typical with these major games is until you know who's playing those games, people are not booking their tickets to come here. So we're going to have to wait to see who gets through. We want it to be Canada. We want them to be in the 32 and 16. And whoever they play will be, obviously their fans will be coming.
0: That being said, Cologne says Vancouver has the highest occupancy rate among 14 host cities. In Belleville women's fastball, the Napanee U17 Express defeated Cy Sloan Contracting 14-3 last night. Savannah Parks got two doubles, while Aaliyah Beleza went 4-for-4 with six RBIs. The American Hockey League has announced the 2025 AHL Top Prospects team. It includes Belleville Senators defenseman Carter Yakimchuk. He was second in points for rookie D-men, second in goals, and second in assists. A tough one for the Toronto Blue Jays last night. They took it on the chin 7-4 from the Philadelphia Phillies. They're off today before they welcome the Yankees tomorrow night. The RBC Canadian Open tees off today. On the PGA Tour, Caledon is the stop. In the CFL this evening, the Hamilton Tiger Cats are at Winnipeg to face the Blue Bombers at 8:30. The Carolina Hurricanes set to host the Vegas Golden Knights in Game 5 of the Cup Final tonight. Carolina even the best of 7, 2-2 on Tuesday with their 5-3 road win. And that's sports.
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0: 7:14, and welcome to a Thursday morning. Brian DeCare, it's 800-CJBQ. Hot Rod Hearts with Robbie Dupree, and of course the Freddy Vet Rock and Road Show got a couple of outings under the old belt in Brighton, and of course last week in Picton. Next date to circle on the calendar, it'll be July 15th, 5 to 8 up in Stirling from Farm Town Park. So come on out and check out all those neat hot rods and other older vehicles as well, and see them sparkling, we hope, in the sunshine. Always a hope for great weather in that respect. A Friday night, it's Blind Draw. It's a darts night happening at the Army Navy, downtown Belleville. That's 187 Front Street. Come on out. Registration is 6:30. The darts fly at 7 o'clock. In the world of sport, hey, it's a big time, of course, on the links. It is the opening of the RBC Canadian Open, and that tees off today. And I believe, in fact, they should have some 7 o'clock, 7 a.m. Tee time. So they're just getting under way there. That's on the PGA Tour, and that's coming from the Osprey Valley Club in Caledon. And speaking of golf, everybody that's ever played the game of golf, always in pursuit of that, maybe for you, an elusive hole in one. I know I speak for myself when I say elusive, and that is definitely underlined a gazillion times. But if you've had the luck and had the fortune of having one, good on you. How about this? This makes me even more green with envy. This Pennsylvania teen, he's from Greensburg, Pennsylvania. He's hit not just one, but up to a half a dozen holes in one in just the past 12 months. His name is Luke Sikora, and he just turned 17. And his run began May of last year at Laurel Valley Golf Club. Six holes came from four clubs at four courses, and as if the luck in the family ends with Luke. Well, no, it doesn't. It seems like these guys have the wherewithal to know what they're doing. Apparently, Luke's father and his grandfather each have four holes in one themselves. So I'm going to have to track this guy down and go out for a couple of rounds and just see what's up with what is his secret to getting even just one hole in one. That's all I want. One hole in one. 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Cloudy with sunny periods and chance of rain, maybe even a thunderstorm today, and it's going to be another humid one, 28 the high. Tonight, partly cloudy, overnight low of 18, and cloudy with sunny breaks tomorrow. Again, could run into some shower activity, another humid one with the high 27. Right now, it's 20 degrees, feels like 28 at 800-CJBQ. It's the birthday bash, birthdays and anniversaries ahead.
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0: It's the birthday bash, and it is for Thursday, the 11th of June, and away we go. And it says here, leading it off, happy birthday to my son turning 64 today, Randy Love of Madoc. Hope you have a great day, and that's love from Mom. Plus is wishing our granddaughter, Breland, that'd be Breland Parks, a happy third birthday today. And that's love from Mimi, Papa, and Mom, Dad, Uncle Jaden, Aunt Michaela, Nova Lynn, Aunt Jasmine, Uncle Scotty, Uncle Jordan. Because hope you have fun at your party on Saturday. We love you. And says a couple of wishes here. A happy 30th birthday to Tiffany Tebow. It says, Tiffany, we hope you have a wonderful day ahead today, and may all of your wishes come true this year. That's love from Mom. And that's your mom, Cass. And we have Brody Brooks and the rest of the family. And P.S., have lots of fun celebrating this weekend. And another wish here. Happy birthday to Tiffany of Tweed, celebrating today. Hope you enjoy your day. Love from Aunt Donna. Well, if you're celebrating your birthday today, you are celebrating it with these folk on the old celebrity list. International Motorsports Hall of Famer, Scotsman Jackie Stewart, is 87 today. This actress, she played Maude's daughter, Carol, on the sitcom Maude, and that would be Adrienne Barbeau. The actress is 81. This children's author, he was born in Pittsburgh, but moved the family to Canada in 1975, settled in the Guelph area. Robert Munch is 81. Singer Graham Russell with Air Supply is 76. We'll hear from them in just a moment. Pro Football Hall of Fame quarterback with San Francisco, Joe Montana, the big 7-0. From the Game of Thrones fame, Peter Dinklage, the actor, is turning 57 today. And from the long past there, we've got German composer Richard Strauss. He would have celebrated the birthday today, as would have underwater explorer Jacques Cousteau, legendary football coach, and of course the NFL championship trophy named after him. Vince Lombardi was born on this date. And continuing with sports in Canada, great sportscaster he was, Johnny Esau, born in 1925, and great actor Gene Wilder. He was born on this date, 1933. And Canadian curler Sandra Schmirler would have celebrated a birthday as well. Well, let's make the draw for the cake. And out of the hat comes the name. Congrats, Tiffany Tebow. Tiffany, either you or a family member can drop by our studios at 10 South Front. We have the voucher for you. Head on off to, of course, McDowell's. They'll present you with your birthday cake to celebrate your special day. If you do have a greeting, an anniversary as well, give us an email, cjbq.com, and follow the links. And with prize pickups, of course, the front desk closed over the noon hour between 12:30 and 1:30.
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Dare Supplies, Lost in Love. In the news, Madoc Township Deputy Mayor to remain on council. And Tim Durkin will have that and more at 7:30. You Can't Dance, Jackson Hawk, to take us to the news on CJBQ.

0: Good morning. It's 7:30. I'm Tim Durkin with your CJBQ News update. Cloudy with sunny periods, a chance of showers, risk of a thunderstorm, breezy, humid at 28, a high UV index. 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
0: Township of Madoc Deputy Mayor Larry Rollins will remain deputy mayor for now, pending a review. Council held a special meeting Tuesday to deal with the matter, reporting earlier it would be declaring the deputy mayor seat vacant after it was determined Rollins had not filed the required post-election financial statement for 2022. He says he was never informed he had to file since he had no expenses. Tuesday's meeting, several councilors says they were in favor of a review. Rollins told Quinney News he's pleased, even though the issue is not yet fully resolved. Shelley Steddle retiring from her municipal job as CAO for the township of Sterling Rawdon and giving up her position as a councilor in Quinney West. She's filed papers to run for mayor in the municipality. She says her time working for municipalities and being a Quinney West councillor is an asset.
3: I really appreciate, even as a staff person, the issues that the public deals with on a regular basis. I hear them when they come talk to me about their taxes or some of their other issues that they may have. And so I want to be able to bring that to my council role as well.
0: Councillor Zach Card, the only other mayoral candidate to announce at Quinney West at this time. Child advocates praising the Liberal government's new online safety legislation, while large tech companies say they're assessing it. Introduced yesterday in the House of Commons, Bill C-34 would force social media to block access for kids under 16, though platforms could obtain an exemption if they put significant safeguards in place. The bill would also regulate the companies behind AI chatbots, imposing them a duty to act responsibly. Police in Durham Region say they've arrested and charged a suspect in a robbery and assault investigation in Orno. Officers say the suspect entered a convenience store on Main Street April 27th, stole several bottles of liquor, and assaulted two store employees. They say the suspect, a 29-year-old man who's being held, fled the area, waiting for a vehicle, and was then identified and arrested on a separate break-and-enter investigation. Pope Leo traveling to the Canary Islands to draw attention to the plight of migrants who risk their lives every year trying to reach Europe. Leo is spending the final 2 days of his trip in Spain in the archipelago. The Spanish islands are closer to Africa than the Liberian Peninsula and are a key point of entry for migrants smuggled from West Africa. The city of Quinney West has issued a request for information as it seeks input on developing a mixed-income residential community near the North Murray Industrial Park. Here's Alana Cameron.
4: Back in March, City Council had declared a 13-hectare parcel of vacant land north of downtown Trenton and west of the park as surplus. Council had also amended its official plan designation of the land to allow for low and medium density housing on the property. The submission deadline is set for July 23rd, with more information available at quintynews.com. Alana Cameron, Quinty News.
0: That's the news. Cloudy with sunny periods, a chance of showers, risk of a thunderstorm, breezy, humid, and 28. A UV index 9 or very high. Tonight, partly cloudy, muggy, the low 18. Tomorrow, cloudy with sunny periods, a chance of showers, risk of a thunderstorm, windy, humid, and 27. Saturday, sunny, less humid, and 26. Overcast with a chance of showers at 24 for Sunday. Monday, sun and cloud and 20. Get the latest news anytime at quintynews.com. 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Good afternoon, I'm Tim Durkin. The World Cup of Soccer descends on North America starting this afternoon. 3 o'clock kickoff will begin things in Mexico City with the co-hosts welcoming South Africa. Tonight in Guadalajara, South Korea meets Czechia. Tomorrow, Canada opens their matches with Bosnia-Herzegovina in Toronto at 3 p.m.
5: Harper lobs it inside. Castle hasn't lost it. That's it. It's over. The greatest comeback in NBA playoff history. The Knicks pull off the miracle comeback and lead it 3-1.
0: The Knicks were down 29 points. Former Toronto Raptor OG Anunoby tipped in the winner with 1.2 seconds left. They took it 107-106. Sports anchor Ryan Field.
6: You want to know what it's like inside? From 29 down to up 3-1 in the NBA Finals. This place has got to be three quarters full right now. Journey playing, don't stop believing. And how could you stop believing? The Knicks didn't stop believing.
0: Tip-off for Game 5 is Saturday at 8:30 back in Texas. The WNBA, the Toronto Temple beat Connecticut 106-102 last night. The RBC Canadian Open going today over the next 4 days. Osprey Valley in Caledon is hosting it. In the CFL tonight, the Hamilton Tiger Cats are at the Winnipeg Blue Bombers. Kickoff is 8:30. The Toronto Blue Jays are off today. They fell to the Philadelphia Phillies 7-4 last night. They welcome the Yankees tomorrow. In Belleville Women's Fastball, the Napanee U-17 Express defeated Cy Slow Contracting 14-3. Peyton Brooks and Savannah Parks pitched with 4 and 5 strikeouts, respectively. The Stanley Cup Final, it resumes tonight. It's back in Raleigh, North Carolina. The Hurricanes hosting Vegas in Game 5. Puck drop is set for 8 p.m. That series is all square. The AHL unveiled their list for the top prospects team for 2025-26. It includes Belleville Senators defenseman Carter Yakimchuk. The regular season, he finished second in D-men goals for rookies, D-men assists, and D-men points. Several law firms are now banned from working on claims from the NFL concussion settlement.
7: Court officials overseeing the NFL's $1 billion-plus settlement fund for concussion-related injuries have barred 5 law firms from handling any more claims from former players after finding that they fraudulently steered clients towards doctors willing to give them a Parkinson's disease diagnosis whether they exhibited symptoms or not. The 5 firms represented or performed work involving 98 former players. Dozens of those claims were approved to the tune of $95 million. About $20 million of that went to the attorneys. Pending cases will have to restart the claims process. I'm Lisa Dwyer.
0: That's a look at CJBQ Sports.
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0: Counting Crows and Big Yellow Taxi, CJBQ 745, and it's a Thursday morning. Sun is up and shining. Looks like a good one on the way. We'll check the weather in just a sec. Got enough time to squeeze in a birthday greeting that just came in via email there, and sending out wishes, birthday wishes to Elizabeth Thiel today, and that's with much love from your brother Eugene and Shirley, and nieces Debbie and Krista. It says, best wishes to a fabulous lady. Love you lots. The weather brought to us this hour with the Kevin Williams Radar Weather, brought to you by Belleville Toyota. Your next vehicle is closer than you think. Belleville Toyota, Millennium Parkway. And I say good morning to Kevin Williams.
1: Brian, thank you, and good morning, and a good morning to all. It's a balmy morning out there. If you listen real closely, you can almost hear the steel drums from Jamaica playing, because our air is in from the Caribbean and the Gulf of Mexico, warm and humid. That's our story into tomorrow. Before a cold front arrives, that front will be preceded by a few scattered showers and thunderstorms, followed by a drier, cooler air mass, which should tee up a very nice day here on Saturday. In the meantime, for the day today, it's a pretty static pattern. We're kind of sit and stew in the tropical brew for another day. 28, the projected high. We have a shot at 30. Skies will be variable. We'll have clouds, some sunshine, and a shower thunderstorm risk will be with us as well. Tonight, the thunderstorm risk diminishes early. It's partly cloudy, muggy overnight, below 18. But tomorrow, it will be very warm, humid, and breezy with a midday thunderstorm. Otherwise, intervals of sun, the high 27. Saturday, sunny, less humid, nice day. The Saturday high, 26. From the CJBQ Radar Weather Center, I'm meteorologist Kevin Williams.
0: Right now, it's 20 degrees, and with the humidity to factor in, it feels like 28 at CJBQ.
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CJBQ. It is 6:54. Good to have you along. It's a Thursday morning. Brian DeCare along with Keith Urban, one called Sweet Thing. And life is certainly sweet for Keith. He's performing and got a new CD ready to drop. And he's going to be performing at the Big Valley Jamboree in Camrose, Alberta this summer. And he has a new album of yacht rock covers. Of course, yacht rock referring to soft rock from the mid-70s to the mid-80s. And so that's coming out. And he says that it came together spontaneously in his Nashville studio. He recorded one song, and I guess songs that he's listened to over the years just came to mind, kept recording. And the CD is called Flow State. Also includes one original track with musical giant Mike McDonald, formerly of the Doobie Brothers, or still with the Doobie Brothers, actually, formerly of Steely Dan. Was just looking at the lineup. I think it's going to be an enjoyable listen. He covers Baby Come Back. You remember that song by Player? Stephen Bishop's On and On. And he even takes on Canadian Gino Vannelli with his version of I Just Want to Stop. So look for it. It'll be available tomorrow, releasing tomorrow. Flow State from Keith Urban. Cloudy with some sunny breaks today. Could run into some rain. It's going to be another humid one. Get the suntan lotion on. UV index.

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2: Good morning, I'm Tim Durkin. Cloudy with sunny periods today, a chance of showers continuing, risk of a thunderstorm. Breezy, humid at 28, the UV index 9 or very high. 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Township of Manoc Deputy Mayor Larry Rollins will remain Deputy Mayor for now pending a review. Alana Cameron dove into the story and has this report.
3: Council held a special meeting Tuesday to deal with the matter, reporting earlier it would be declaring the deputy mayor's seat vacant and taking steps to fill that seat. It was determined Rollins had not filed the required post-election financial statement for the 2022 election. Rollins was acclaimed as deputy mayor in the last election and had no expenses, and says he was never informed that he had to file. The issue came to light when Rollins recently filed papers to run for mayor in this fall's election. However, at Tuesday's meeting, several councillors said they were in favor of a review of the process to understand how this could have happened, passing a motion deferring any decision on Rollins' status as deputy mayor until a proper review can be completed. Rollins told Quinty News he's pleased, even though the issue is not yet fully resolved. He says he still intends to run for mayor, pending the outcome of the review. Alana Cameron, Quinty News.
2: You can actually presume it's two announcements in one. Shelley Steddle has announced her retirement as CAO of the Township of Stirling Rawdon, and on the same day she filed papers for the top job in Quinty West. The Quinty West councillor has been there for a term and now is ready to run for the mayoral job.
4: A couple of months for sure. Lots of conversations with different people and some serious soul searching about what my next steps are. It seemed like the right time and a great opportunity, and I think it's just time for me to move on to the next steps.
2: You'd have to imagine the cost of doing business is one of the biggest issues facing residents in any municipality. Settle says that is front and center.
4: If things are not affordable, if people can't afford their taxes and their water rates, we can't move ahead with some of the different projects. So we have to sort of think outside their box if we're going to talk about things like improved infrastructure, our roads. We've got water systems, we've got growth that's going on, and we have recreation, some of our aging facilities that need to be revitalized.
2: Her colleague, Councillor Zach Carr, the only other person that has announced running for the mayor's job. Lennox and Addington County OPP have charged one person in connection with a sexual assault investigation in Amherstview. Officers responded to a report of a sex assault that had occurred in a parking lot in the town June 7th. Police say the victim, an accused, had prior contact before the incident. The victim sustained serious injuries and attended hospital for treatment. 24-year-old Eric Barlow of Loyalist Township facing numerous charges, with more info available at quintynews.com. The city of Belleville has launched a new online tool allowing developers to quickly look up the zoning of any property in the municipality. The Dev Ready tool shows an interactive map with zoning and permit information, development charge estimates, building permit fee estimates, and other info ready for developers. The tool is designed to streamline the early stages of development process by providing clear, reliable information. DevReady is the first component of the city's investors toolkit to be launched, with additional tools and resources expected in the coming months. Internal RCMP reports say the vast majority of crime guns traced by Mounties came from within Canada.
5: Of the guns the RCMP traced to identifiable sources in 2023 and 2024, only a minority were smuggled in from abroad. The analyses found almost all of the long guns traced and a substantial number of handguns were domestically sourced. The figures are the latest available from the RCMP and give new insight into the origins of firearms involved in crimes, ranging from break and enter to homicide. The Canadian press used the Access to Information Act to obtain more recent data, and most of those crime guns were also from within the country. Jason White, The Canadian Press.
2: As countries, including Canada, move towards social media bans to keep young people safe online, tech companies are in a tug of war over who should be the gatekeepers. Here's Lisa Laporte.
6: Snapchat and Meta have argued it should be app stores rather than platforms charged with verifying the ages of users when they try to add a platform to their phones. And while Apple and Google have introduced some age-gating measures on the App Store and Play Store, respectively, neither have jumped to take on the responsibility platforms are looking for.
2: Sociology professor Caitlin Mendez says trying to put the onus on one side or another is pointless because app store owners, platforms, governments, and parents should all be involved in keeping kids safe online. Hastings County looking at continuing a program that helps families afford childcare. Our second report from Alana Cameron.
3: During a committee meeting on Wednesday, counselors discussed a proposal to extend the school age affordability program for another year. It was originally a pilot program that launched in September to help families with children using school age childcare, but were not eligible for assistance under the Canada-wide early learning and childcare system. Extending the program was predicted to cost $500,000, which was included in the 2026 budget. The committee voted to approve the extension without debate and forwarded it to the next meeting of council for final approval. Alana Cameron, Quinty News.
2: MPP Tyler Alsop. Mayor Neil Ellis and several councillors joined Crown Ridge Healthcare Services Tuesday, celebrating the grand opening of the expanded Westgate Lodge long-term care home in Belleville. The four-story facility along Dundas West offers new amenities, including a gathering space, new kitchen, office space, fitness and physio rooms. It's 128 units. Following the move into the new building, the existing facility will undergo a full renovation, bringing the total number of beds to 160. Convocation ceremonies on this week at Belleville's Loyalist College. They'll wrap up tomorrow for the 59th year. Honorary diplomas being granted to three community leaders: Quinney Economic Development Commission CEO Chris King, Belleville Police Service Deputy Chief Sherry Meeks, and Tanya Smith, Administrator of the International Student Program and Student Leadership for the Hastings Prince Edward District School Board. The City of Quinte West has issued a request for information as it seeks input on developing a mixed-income residential community near the North Murray Industrial Park. In March, council had declared a 13-hectare parcel of vacant land north of downtown Trenton and west of the park as surplus. Council also amended its official plan designation to allow for low and medium density housing on the property. The submission deadline, July 23rd. A local fundraising campaign has shattered its goal to bring life-changing audio technology into regional classrooms. The Have You Heard initiative raised over $585,000, surpassing its target to purchase Soundfield voice amplification systems for young students. They use microphones and speakers to evenly distribute a teacher's voice, reducing background noise and boosting early literacy skills. Every local kindergarten to grade 3 classroom will be equipped, with extra funds now stretching into grade 4. Officials say installations are already underway. Directors for the Trenton Memorial Hospital Foundation held their AGM at Quinte West City Hall yesterday. As part of that meeting, directors unveiled the recipients of nearly $105,000 in grants from the K. Stafford Fund, which was named in honor of Stafford, who left a $1.2 million gift in 1997. The grants went to numerous organizations locally, including Quinte Access, the Quinte West Youth Center, the Children's Safety Village, Hospice, the YMCA, the Learning Foundation, Community Partners for Success, and more. That's the news. Remember, you could get the latest news anytime at quintenews.com. 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
1: CJBQ Radar Weather.
8: Here's our forecast for the Quinte area. It'll be very warm, humid today. It'll turn breezy. We'll find variable cloud cover, including some sunshine, along with a shower or a thunderstorm. The high 28. A shower, thunderstorm in some areas this evening. Overnight tonight, partly cloudy and humid, the low 18. For tomorrow, breezy with intervals of cloud and sunshine. Very warm and humid with a midday thunderstorm, the high 27. Saturday, sunny, less humid, a nice day. The Saturday high, 26. From the CJBQ Radar Weather Center, I'm Kevin Williams.
9: Right now, it's 21 with humidity. Feels like 28 degrees at 800 CJBQ.
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10: It's a clear drive on the 401 in both directions. Belleville and Trenton streets look good. Highway 62 and 37 are smooth sailing. Highway 49 is also clear. 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With the latest traffic, I'm Antonia Altabonte.
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12: Shot no good. The tip, it's gone. It's gone. It's gone. With 1.2 remaining. Knicks take the lead. OG Anunoby, and it's 107-106.
2: The Toronto Raptor graduate a hero as the Knicks take a 3-1 series lead.
13: Somehow, someway, and the Knicks cap off the largest NBA Finals comeback this league has ever seen. And just an unbelievable effort. It's a historical night here at the Garden, guys. It's the best way to put it. And we're going to be talking about this night for a long time, especially if the Knicks can find a way to close this out Saturday night.
2: Game 5 tip-off is set for 8:30 on Saturday evening back in Texas, 29 points down. Canada continues to prepare for its World Cup opener tomorrow against Bosnia-Herzegovina. Midfielder Tejan Buchanan describes the mood around the team ahead of the biggest game in the program's history.
14: We're all looking forward to it, playing a World Cup on home soil, every kid's dream. So yeah, we just got to go, be prepared, work hard, and you know, get the win.
2: Now the World Cup begins today south of the border, Mexico City, welcoming South Africa and the co-host Mexicans at 3 p.m., in Guadalajara at 10 p.m., Czechia and South Korea. Analytics from the U.S. hotel data firm CoStar show as of the start of this month, occupancy in Vancouver was at 57.4%, down from 71.6% a year ago. Ravi Kalone is the BC jobs minister.
15: And second, we do have some hotel spaces available for the round of 16 and the round of 32. But what's typical with these major games is until you know who's playing in those games, people are not booking their tickets to come here. So we're going to have to wait to see who gets through. We want it to be Canada. We want them to be in the 32 and 16. And whoever they play will be, obviously their fans will be coming.
2: That being said, Cologne says Vancouver has the highest occupancy rate among 14 host cities. In Belleville women's fast fall, the Napanee U17 Express defeated Cy Sloan Contracting 14-3 last night. Savannah Parks got two doubles, while Aaliyah Beleza went 4-for-4 with six RBIs. The American Hockey League has announced the 2025 AHL Top Prospects team. It includes Belleville Senators defenseman Carter Yakimchuk. He was second in points for rookie D-men, second in goals, and second in assists. A tough one for the Toronto Blue Jays last night. They took it on the chin 7-4 from the Philadelphia Phillies. They're off today before they welcome the Yankees tomorrow night. The RBC Canadian Open tees off today on the PGA Tour. Caledon is the stop. In the CFL this evening, the Hamilton Tiger Cats are at Winnipeg to face the Blue Bombers at 8:30. The Carolina Hurricanes set to host the Vegas Golden Knights in Game 5 of the Cup Final tonight. Carolina even the best of 7, 2-2 on Tuesday with their 5-3 road win. And that's sports.
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9: 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Got my mind set on you. Here's George Harrison.

0: 21 CJBQ, Brian DeCare, and it's good to have you along on a Thursday morning with George Harrison. Got my mind set on you. It was back in September 1963, before Beatlemania, George Harrison visited his sister stateside, and she was living at the time in the southern Illinois town of Benton. And at that time, apparently it says here, he went camping, had a drive-in burger, shopped for records, and even bought a guitar. And fewer than 5 months later, Benton residents and millions of others saw George Harrison with his bandmates, the Beatles, make their American debut, of course, on the Ed Sullivan Show. Well, now that house in Benton at 113 McCann Street is up for sale, and Beatles fans hope that a buyer doesn't raise it. In 1995, a state agency bought it to make a parking lot, but local investors stepped in to save it and ran a bed and breakfast for more than a decade. On the scoreboard from last night for basketball fans, wow, what a game. A history-making one for sure. The New York Knicks beat the San Antonio Spurs 107-106, and it was an NBA record comeback from 29 points down. The New Yorkers, the Knicks lead the series 3-1. Game 5 will be Saturday at 8:30. And speaking of basketball, it's Buckets for a Cause 3-on-3 basketball in memory of Sam Brown, and it is happening on Saturday at Centennial Secondary, and different divisions for you to check out: under 14, under 16, and U18, as well as adult rec and adult competitive divisions. It's $100 to register per team, 4 players per team. And all profits will help out and go to Leukemia and Lymphoma Society of Canada, with a donation in Sam's memory going to MAD. So come on out and get your team registered. And for more info, you can contact Marin Edgett. That's M. Edgett, E-D-G-E-T-T, at hpedsb.on.ca. Well, another hot, hazy, humid one on the way for the day. Sunny breaks, and we have showers, maybe even a thunderstorm at our doorstep. Humid and 28 to 28, the base temperature, with your humidity to factor in. Partly cloudy, 18 tonight, and pretty much the same setup for tomorrow. Starting off cloudy, we'll get some sunny breaks. Chance of showers, maybe a thunderstorm, and 27, the high, with humidity to factor in. Right now, it's 21, feels like 28 degrees at CJBQ.
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Nelly Furtado, turn off the light Thursday morning. Hey, another hot, hazy, humid one there. Good day for a Beach Boys tune to take us to news on CJB.

0: Good morning, it's 8:30. I'm Tim Durkin with your CJBQ News Update. Cloudy with sunny periods, a chance of showers, risk of a thunderstorm, breezy, humid at 28, a high UV index. 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
0: Township of Madoc Deputy Mayor Larry Rollins will remain deputy mayor for now pending a review. Council held a special meeting Tuesday to deal with the matter, reporting earlier it would be declaring the deputy mayor seat vacant after it was determined Rollins had not filed the required post-election financial statement for 2022. He says he was never informed he had to file since he had no expenses. Tuesday's meeting, several councilors says they were in favor of a review. Rollins told Quinney News he's pleased, even though the issue is not yet fully resolved. Shelley Steddel retiring from her municipal job as CAO for the township of Sterling Rawdon and giving up her position as a councilor in Quinney West. She's filed papers to run for mayor in the municipality. She says her time working for municipalities and being a Quinney West councilor is an asset.
3: I really appreciate, even as a staff person, the issues that the public deals with on a regular basis. I hear them when they come talk to me about their taxes or some of their other issues that they may have. And so I want to be able to bring that to my council role as well.
0: Councillor Zach Card, the only other mayoral candidate to announce at Quinney West at this time. U.S. military strikes against Iran for a second night in a row have been completed, according to Central Command. The Trump administration indicating it believes this show of force will encourage Iran to sign an agreement to end the conflict.
4: We've seen Iran now resist all different types of pressure, and they clearly haven't made a deal that is acceptable to President Trump or other folks in the White House. Will this next salvo that's currently underway, will that be the thing? I'm going to go out on another limb here. I don't think so.
0: Former Senior Director of Counterterrorism at the NSC, Javed Ali. Prime Minister Mark Carney chaired a virtual meeting with Canada's premiers yesterday as the Canada-US-Mexico agreement talks and review decision deadline looms. His office says Carney updated the premiers on how engaged the Trump administration has been on CUSMA. Earlier in the day, Donald Trump says he's not looking to renew the deal. The city of Quinney West has issued a request for information as it seeks input on developing a mixed-income residential community near the North Murray Industrial Park. Here's Alana Cameron.
5: Back in March, City Council had declared a 13-hectare parcel of vacant land north of downtown Trenton and west of the park as surplus. Council had also amended its official plan designation of the land to allow for low and medium-density housing on the property. The submission deadline is set for July 23rd, with more information available at quintynews.com. Alana Cameron, Quinty News.
0: The On the Road for Mental Health Walk returns to the Quinty region Sunday, part of walks across Ontario dedicated to highlighting the realities of mental health challenges and addictions in Canada through long-distance walks and community engagement. Sunday walkers will go from Belleville to Napanee. The campaign will conclude August 31st with a planned public vigil and awareness event of International Overdose Awareness Day in Ottawa. That's the news. In sports, the New York Knicks beat the San Antonio Spurs 107-106 last night for a 3-1 series lead. The World Cup of Soccer begins today, South Africa and Mexico at 3 o'clock. It's South Korea and Czechia at 10 p.m. The Stanley Cup Final resumes tonight in Carolina as the Hurricanes host Vegas in Game 5. The series is tied. Puck drop is 8 p.m. The AHL has announced the 2025-26 AHL Top Prospect Team. It includes Belleville Senators defenseman Carter Yakimchuk. The Jays lost to Philly last night. They're off today. The Toronto Tempo were winners in WNBA action. In the CFL tonight, Hamilton at Winnipeg at 8:30. And the RBC Canadian Open tees off in Caledon today. Cloudy with sunny periods, a chance of showers, risk of a thunderstorm, breezy, humid, and 28. A UV index 9 or very high. Tonight, partly cloudy, muggy, the low 18. Tomorrow, cloudy with sunny periods, a chance of showers, risk of a thunderstorm, windy, humid, and 27. Saturday, sunny, less humid, and 26. Overcast with a chance of showers at 24 for Sunday. Monday, sun and cloud, and 20. 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

0: Guess Who's Share of the Land. And before that, it was Club Nouveau and Lean on Me at 8:45. And it is a Thursday morning. Welcome to it. You're invited out to hear the early history of Belleville Police Service. And it'll be an evening with Gary Nickel and Richard Hughes. And it's a Belleville Police Service serving the community for 190 years. And they will be discussing its beginnings in the 1830s until 1950 and the many changes that have occurred over the years. It's happening next Tuesday, the 16th, and that will be at Maranatha Church Auditorium, 7 o'clock. Enter by the main front doors, and admission is free. With the sports scene, NHL action, it resumes tonight. Game 5 being played in Raleigh, as that series now tied at 2 between Carolina and Vegas. And the American Hockey League announcing the 2025-26 AHL Top Prospects team, and congratulations in order. It includes BSN's defenseman Carter Yakimchuk. Well, of course, it's the World Soccer course kicking off, World Cup of Soccer, and there's a couple of games on tap. South Africa playing co-host Mexico. That's at 3 this afternoon in Mexico City, and the other game has South Korea playing Czechia. And with the kickoff of the World Cup in this little parody bit here, now that it is that big day, paying tribute to the legendary soccer announcer, Argentine announcer Andres Cantor, famous for yelling goal with 10, 12 seconds of it at least trailing at the end.
1: This weekend, just in time for the World Cup, comes the inspiring true story of a passionate man who achieved his goals from the very beginning. His life of triumph began when he reached the goal of taking his first steps. And it wasn't long before he tied his shoes all by himself. 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But life wasn't always easy. One day, he forgot his Netflix password. The world thought he was finished. But then, he remembered it. Experience the film critics are calling Way Too Much Celebrating and Sir, This Is a Wendy's. Goals. The Andres Cantor Story. Rated E for excessive excitement over minor accomplishments.
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0: That's Crowded House. CJBQ, 8 away from 9, news, weather, and sports ahead. And we're going to have a check on your weather in just a moment. Right now, a check on what's happening on the Lauren Bricker Show for this Thursday morning. Good morning, Lauren.
1: Good morning, Brian. Lots to get to on Thursday. I can't believe how quickly this week is going. I know. Yep. Dr. J will be in the house. Jennifer Garchor. We got lots of things to talk with Jen about. And of course, we're going to open the phone lines for you. After 10 o'clock, June is Pride Month, and we'll have the chair of the Pride Committee and another wonderful guest. We're going to talk Pride.
0: Excellent.
1: I wish I had some pride. I have pride in nothing. Not the show. Not myself. Not even enough to clean my coffee mug. That's it.
0: Well, maybe you'll get an injection of, after the show.
1: Well, yeah, I could use an injection.
0: There you go.
1: Another one in the shoulder, maybe in my butt.
0: The keister. All right. Hey, join Lauren. He's coming up 9 to 11 on 800 CJBQ. And, of course, online, CJBQ.com. And take us on the old cell phone there. Check it out with the CJBQ app. The weather. 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You won't believe your eyes. With Kevin Williams Radar Weather, it'll be cloudy today, some sunny breaks, and could run into possibly some showers, maybe even a thunderstorm. Going to be a humid one, 28 plus your humidity to factor in, and a high, very high UV index. So if you're working outside, get that suntan lotion on. Partly cloudy and 18 overnight, and pretty much the same setup as today for tomorrow. We have a cloudy and sunny breaks. Cloudy skies, some sunny breaks, and chance of some shower activity, and humidity. Again, a high 27. Right now it's 21. Feels like 28 degrees at CJBQ.
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0: Good morning. 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I'm Tim Durkin with your CJBQ News Update. Cloudy with sunny periods, a chance of showers, risk of a thunderstorm today, breezy, humid in 28, a high UV index. 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
0: Township of Manoc Deputy Mayor Larry Rollins will remain Deputy Mayor for now pending a review. Alana Cameron dove into the story and has this report.
3: Council held a special meeting Tuesday to deal with the matter, reporting earlier it would be declaring the deputy mayor's seat vacant and taking steps to fill that seat. It was determined Rollins had not filed the required post-election financial statement for the 2022 election. Rollins was acclaimed as deputy mayor in the last election and had no expenses, and says he was never informed that he had to file. The issue came to light when Rollins recently filed papers to run for mayor in this fall's election. However, at Tuesday's meeting, several councillors said they were in favor of a review of the process to understand how this could have happened,

0: passing a motion deferring any decision on Roland's status as deputy mayor until a proper review can be completed. Roland's told Quinty News he's pleased, even though the issue is not yet fully resolved. He says he still intends to run for mayor, pending the outcome of the review. Alana Cameron, Quinty News.
1: You can actually presume it's two announcements in one. Shelley Steddel has announced her retirement as CAO of the township of Stirling Rawdon. And on the same day, she filed papers for the top job in Quinty West. The Quinty West councillor has been there for a term and now is ready to run for the mayoral job.
2: A couple of months for sure. Lots of conversations with different people and some serious soul searching about what my next steps are. It seemed like the right time and a great opportunity, and I think it's just time for me to move on to the next steps.
1: Her colleague, Councillor Zach Carr, the only other person that has announced running for the mayor's job. The city of Belleville has launched a new online tool allowing developers to quickly look up the zoning of any property in the municipality. The Dev Ready tool shows an interactive map with zoning and permit information, development charge estimates, building permit fee estimates, and other info ready for developers. The tool is designed to streamline the early stages of development process by providing clear, reliable information. Dev Ready is the first component of the city's investors toolkit to be launched, with additional tools and resources expected in the coming months. MPP Tyler Alsop. Mayor Neil Ellis and several councillors joined Crown Ridge Healthcare Services Tuesday, celebrating the grand opening of the expanded Westgate Lodge long-term care home in Belleville. The four-story facility along Dundas West offers new amenities, including a gathering space, new kitchen, office space, fitness and physio rooms. It's 128 units. Following the move into the new building, the existing facility will undergo a full renovation, bringing the total number of beds to 160. Convocation ceremonies on this week at Belleville's Loyalist College. They'll wrap up tomorrow for the 59th year. Honorary diplomas being granted to three community leaders: Quinty Economic Development Commission CEO Chris King, Belleville Police Service Deputy Chief Sherry Meeks, and Tanya Smith, Administrator of the International Student Program and Student Leadership for the Hastings Prince Edward District School Board. The City of Quinty West has issued a request for information as it seeks input on developing a mixed-income residential community near the North Murray Industrial Park. In March, council had declared a 13-hectare parcel of vacant land north of downtown Trenton and west of the park as surplus. Council also amended its official plan designation to allow for low and medium density housing on the property. The submission deadline, July 23rd. That's the news. In sports, the New York Knicks beat the San Antonio Spurs 107-106 last night for a 3-1 series lead. The World Cup of Soccer begins today. South Africa and Mexico at 3 o'clock. It's South Korea and Czechia at 10 p.m. The Stanley Cup Final resumes tonight in Carolina as the Hurricanes host Vegas in Game 5. The series is tied. Puck drop is 8 p.m. The AHL has announced the 2025-26 AHL Top Prospect Team. It includes Belleville Senators defenseman Carter Yakimchuk. The Jays lost to Philly last night. They're off today. The Toronto Tempo were winners in WNBA action. In the CFL tonight, Hamilton at Winnipeg at 8:30. And the RBC Canadian Open tees off in Caledon today. Cloudy with sunny periods, a chance of showers, risk of a thunderstorm, breezy, humid, and 28. A UV index 9 or very high. Tonight, partly cloudy, muggy, the low 18. Tomorrow, cloudy with sunny periods, a chance of showers, risk of a thunderstorm, windy, humid, and 27. Saturday, sunny, less humid, and 26. Overcast with a chance of showers at 24 for Sunday. Monday, sun and cloud, and 20. 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
5: Good morning. It is 7 minutes after 9 o'clock on this Thursday. It is the 11th of June, 2026. Welcome to Talk Radio for the Quinte Region. So happy to have you here on this very hot day. We're going to try to be cool for you. My name is Lauren. I am the host of this fantastic barge of talk fun. Behind the glass is the guy that drives this boat. None other than the most beautiful man in the NBA, Ted Bradford.
6: JBQ? Oh, I guess I got the wrong number.
5: That's a good one. We got a great show coming up for you today. June is Pride Month, and a little later this morning, we're going to speak with Jackie Dales and Pride Chair Maggie Yentma about all the great events happening in the Quinte region. Might have some fun with the World Cup as well, if we have time for that this morning. And of course, in just a few minutes from now, Dr. J will join us. First, though, just before we get to Jennifer...
7: Can I just ask Jen a question?
5: Yes.
7: Like when you said the most beautiful man, she immediately chortled. She laughed. She laughed.
5: I think she was laughing because I said the NBA.
7: No, it was before that. Oh. I'm a little...
8: It was before that.
5: Oh.
8: It was touching. I was like, touching. Oh, now he's calling him a beautiful man.
5: Yeah. Well, he is. He's a lovely, beautiful man.
7: We're confident in our masculinity.
5: He's a lovely, beautiful man.
8: Interestingly, it came up with a conversation the other day, and we were talking about you, Ted.
7: Who?
8: I can't reveal my source.
7: Oh.
8: But
7: was it a medical professional?
8: It was not.
7: Oh.
8: Indeed.
5: Wow.
8: It was a lovely soul who indicated to me that Ted Bradford is just the nicest man. He's got such a beautiful soul. So as soon as Lauren said the most beautiful, I was like, wow. The energy, Ted, it's beautiful.
7: Oh, that's, you made my day. Lauren, shut up. Don't say anything. Look at you. Enjoy the moment.
5: I was just thinking.
7: As somebody who's known me for 35 years, I know you want to jump on this.
5: I was just going to say this part of the program has turned into like a British talk show.
8: A little bit, yeah.
5: A little bit. He's a beautiful soul.
8: Beautiful soul. But I can't reveal my sources, you see. Right. The best things in life can be understated joy. So
5: right.
8: Enjoy this moment.
7: Well done.
5: Enjoy the very nice.
7: Well done.
5: Speaking of wonderful moments, last night, I had the privilege of being invited to the Loyalist College President's Convocation Dinner. And it was a very, very fun night. And the talent, Loyalist College, with those incredible students and the wonderful staff. And I'm talking about this because it is convocation week and everybody is graduating and becoming something. Hopefully, the table I was sitting at, it was a power table. Normally I sit at tables and there's usually four or five empty seats. Like it's the, and I'm right next to either the exit door, like the rear exit door or the kitchen. Usually a kitchen door hits me coming in, but this was a power table. And let me tell you, first of all, I was sitting next to Shelby, and Shelby was one of the valedictorians that were there, and And Shelby she graduated with her. I think the program that she was in was just like general arts, and she has been accepted to Queen's to take psychology. So congratulations to her. And I said, Shelby, what are you doing in the summer? Well, I joined the military, so I load airplanes in the summer. So this is what I'm talking about when we look at young people who are going to be successful. Speaking of successful, I was sitting also at the table with Sherry Meeks. Sherry is the deputy chief of the Belleville Police Service. Sherry has been in that service now, I think it's, I can say it, for 3 decades, 30 years. She's worked her way up the ranks all the way to deputy chief, which is unbelievable. She is just such a nice person, and she was with her her husband, Craig, who works at Goodyear, and it was great to sit with them. Also, Sherry was there for a specific reason, because she was has received or will receive or is going to, well, I can't remember, one of the 3 days, a honorary degree from Loyalist College. Her, along with Chris King. Chris King is the head of Quinte Economic Development. Chris is a regular on the show. He's a wonderful guy. So Chris and his wife, Yvonne, were there. And certainly a friend of this show and a friend of us, ours, for, I guess, Ted, what, 3 decades now at least? Tanya Smith, the wife of former MPP Todd Smith, also receiving an honorary degree from Loyalist College. These three individuals definitely deserving of this wonderful thing. And then the other person sitting at my table was the fire chief, Dan Smith. And the fire, do you know the fire chief?
8: I don't.
5: So first thing, it was the safest table in the place.
8: Sure,
5: I like
8: sounds
5: to be
8: like
5: surrounded by safety. I had the deputy chief and the fire chief. Nobody was going to hurt me. And if the table caught on fire, he would have known how to deal with it. But Chief Dan and I were having a chat, and I found out what Chief Dan's guilty pleasure was. He has a guilty pleasure. We think of firefighters as big, burly guys who probably chop wood when they're not at work and eat lots of chili, right?
8: Mm.
5: And they appear in calendars on a regular basis.
8: I don't think that's accurate.
5: No, but no. It's in my mind. Anyway, Chief Smith, Chief Dan, guilty pleasure. I'm not going to reveal it now, but when he comes on to talk about summer fire safety, we'll get to that. So it was really good. Mark Kirkpatrick, who's the president of Loyalists, I was thanking him for the invite. And I said, Mark, it'll be nice to see you next week. You'll be on the show. We'll talk about this whole week and what's happening at Loyalist. And he goes,
7: I will?
5: He goes, yes, I'm not aware that I'm coming on.
8: Oh, great.
5: So, but I mean, he's very busy.
8: You smoothed that out now, I presume.
5: Well, he knew, like, it's in his calendar. He just probably hasn't checked his calendar. So we'll wrap up with Loyalist next week. But it was very nice to be invited. They had a lovely dinner, and it was nice. And the beautiful facility, which I think is done now. Their culinary arts facility.
8: Oh.
5: So, yeah, that was yesterday.
8: What a lovely evening for you.
7: Chicken or fish?
5: It was either short ribs or half a Cornish hen.
7: Oh.
5: And I didn't choose, which I would have liked, but I didn't choose that.
7: You hunt that thing?
5: Yeah, they sent somebody out, students out. Okay, here's the deal. We need about
7: there's a bunch of them in the back. We need 40 about we need over about, by the residences.
5: We need about 75 birds. Okay, here's 3 Labrador retrievers. Get out there and get us what we need. And
6: excuse
5: by the way,
6: excuse me, I think mine's a dove.
5: There's a farmer's field, 3 lots over. There's a couple cows there. Get one of those too. We need the short ribs. Anyway, yes. So it was a very nice night at Loyalist College. Bunch of people there. Tons of mayors. Tons of mayors, if I will say. The mayor of Quinte West was there, Jim Harrison. The mayor of the Prince Edward County was there, Steve Ferguson. The mayor of Brighton was there, Brian Ostrander. The deputy mayor of Port Hope was there.
7: Good Lord.
5: Right.
7: Well, and they have a campus there, right?
5: And the mayor of... No. All right.
7: Well. Well.
5: Well, I'm just saying, it's an important place. But we had a representative from council, but Ed Tyler Alsup was there.
8: Well, there you go.
5: MPP was there, yeah. Mm-hmm. I'm just saying. Oh, I forgot. One more mayor, our favorite guest of all. Who's our favorite guest?
7: Don DeGenova
5: was there, the mayor
7: oh,
5: of Tweed
7: God.
5: As well.
8: Oh, how lovely.
7: Lights up a hall.
8: I had no idea Tweed Adam Mayer.
5: Yes, Don DeGenova is wonderful. Okay.
8: Aren't they Reeves? No.
5: No, he's the mayor.
8: Okay.
7: He's a pistol.
8: Love that.
5: All right. Do we have an intro for Jenner?
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5: Welcome, Jennifer. Jennifer Gartshore is a family physician. She works at Quinty Health and is the medical director at Hospice Quinty, who are about to enjoy their golf tournament tonight today at Black Bear Ridge. And Jen will be on a hole.
8: That sounds really funny. Yeah, I'm going to be at what's called the Hospice Hub. So I'm looking forward to meeting all of our golfers today. I believe I have something to give away at the hole.
5: Yes.
8: It should be very exciting.
5: Well, that's good.
8: Yeah.
5: Yeah, no, it's...
8: It's going to be a very warm day.
5: It'll be a warm day.
8: I can't wait.
5: So we're going to have a warm day today and tomorrow, but it is going to cool next week. But on days like today, Jen, there's going to be a doctor, thankfully, on the course just in case. But the most important thing that people can do today is...
8: Hydrate, hydrate, hydrate. And in fact, when we're done, I have a couple of people to see on my way home. And then I'll be going to pack up cold drinks, some electrolytes, in case we have
5: someone. So Gatorades are good today.
8: Gatorades are good today. And for all my fellow golfers who want to go and have a good time, enjoy your alcohol responsibly and pair each drink with something non-alcoholic.
5: That's right. Do European style, right? When you go to Europe, especially countries like France and Italy, they drink a lot of wine, but they're always a bottle of
8: water with them.
5: Always.
8: Yeah.
5: Always. Yeah. Yep. By the way, it was Lisa Ann Chatton from the city of Belleville who represented yesterday at the... at the meeting. So it was nice to see Lisa. But
8: well, what a fun party for you.
5: It was a lovely event. A lovely event for sure. Jennifer is here to answer your medical questions. 613-969-1545. Whatever you want to talk to Jen about, we have a doctor in the house today. And why don't we start off with Lori? Good morning, Lori. You're on CJBQ.
10: How you doing?
8: Not bad. How are you?
10: Good. I was in to see my doctor. I got hemochromatosis, and they wanted to get my blood down to around 50, which is normal, I guess. And I was over the other day, and I found out it dropped down to 10. Is there some reason why?
8: Were they doing the treatment called phlebotomies with you, where they take your blood out? Yeah.
10: Yep.
8: So with hemochromatosis, the number you're referring to, I think, is ferritin. So we want to get somebody's ferritin under 50 because it's healthier for you. So in hemochromatosis, your body is storing the iron in places it shouldn't. So we actually need to take your iron out. So the fact that it's 10, you might get a little holiday from your phlebotomies for a bit.
10: Well, I haven't done it now for over a year.
8: Oh, look at you.
10: Okay. She couldn't figure out when she saw the number the other day after my blood work was done. Down to 10, and she was even puzzled why it dropped so low. So am I, be honest with you.
8: Could just be that we've treated you to a point where the disease is under control for the moment, and you just need to be monitored ongoing.
10: Because somebody mentioned that I could turn into anemic.
8: Well, that's why we keep checking, because we don't want to take too much blood, right? Then we're in trouble.
10: Yeah.
8: So I think you've probably hit that critical balance now where you might be able to just be you for a little while.
10: Yeah,
8: as long as your energy's okay. If you ever feel real tired or drained out, make sure you see her again and have it checked again.
5: Right.
10: Yeah.
5: Thanks.
10: Okay, thank you.
5: Appreciate the call. Good. There you go.
10: Bye.
5: Condition hemochromatosis. Hemo meaning?
8: Blood.
5: Chromo.
8: Meaning color.
5: Right.
8: And then ptosis meaning you're full of it.
5: That's my middle name. Ptosis.
8: Lornatosis. Yes.
5: Right.
8: It's not common, but we find it in people. It's considered an iron storage disorder. And when we find it, it is very treatable by actually pulling blood off. And yes, you can donate the blood that you have taken out.
5: All right. So in a way, you're recycling.
8: Bloodletting. Is it? Yeah. Well, in a way, yeah.
5: Wow. Yep. There you go.
8: Mm-hmm.
5: Oh, it's Rick. Rick, salutations.
11: How are you, Jennifer?
8: I'm just fine. How are you?
11: Good. Interesting. In the United States, Cambridge University is working on a cell that will, it's done by AI, and it will actually adapt to any future SARS, COVID, and they're working on it right now. It's an experimental case, but they take your blood and they inject this, and it's got the little sucker, looks like suckers, and it says it's in the future, due to AI, is going to be able to adapt to any virus that comes along in the future. They'll give you one shot of this virus for all different viruses, COVID, everything, universal virus. Did you hear that?
8: I haven't. That sounds very, very sci-fi and interesting. I mean, we are getting advances in what we can do with gene splicing and technology and gene-focused therapies, but I didn't know they would actually be able to come up with a virus
11: and
8: specific.
11: And here's another thing. Huh. You probably, you obviously would remember that you know this. Doctors are in shortage in Canada, so people are going to AI to get a medical diagnosis. But as you know, unlike you, these things have errors in them. And people are actually saying, I won't go to my doctor, or I don't have a doctor, I'll automatically go to AI and take this AI information and use it as crucible, as honest, instead of errors. Do you see? And that's causing problems. You probably heard of that, did you?
8: Sure did. I mean, I make errors too, but even my patients that are coming to see me have told me what they think they have and what they want for it, which I find a little frustrating, because sometimes we need to get the whole story. And if you actually tell me what the symptoms are, how long they've been going on for, what else is happening, all of that in context makes for a different picture than what AI gives you
5: right.
8: with the information you give. Information in is as good as information out sometimes. So,
5: Dr. Google is not your friend many, many times unless you have an actual diagnosis. And then, of course, it's good to research, but you need to research from reputable
8: sources, and we need to know exactly what it is that you're looking for.
5: Right. Like, just because some guy says this is, like, some guy on the internet and it's got a bunch of views, that doesn't mean it's true. Mm-hmm. So it's very, very important. And I find that you could write sore throat and Google it and you have throat cancer.
8: Absolutely.
5: Right.
8: And you know what? And unfortunately, a small amount of people with a sore throat might go on to have throat cancer, but the vast majority will
5: have... number is infinitesimal compared mm-hmm. to everybody else.
11: Do you find you're in conflict with some of these patients of yours because they're we talked about this before, but you find as AI becomes more prominent for medical diagnosis, you're in conflict with your patients? They say they actually believe that AI over you. Do you find that? Is that escalating at all?
8: I find sometimes when I have a good chat with them and I've examined them and I say, this is what
11: right.
8: I think you have and why, they're
11: right.
8: actually quite accepting. And then if I explain to them why I think AI might not have hit it perfectly at that moment,
11: right.
8: then they're usually okay with it. Usually. So it's actually getting less and less. Like, I think people have come to learn that's not really the way to go to diagnose yourself. And when you have a physician, there's, you know, it's okay to kind of get an idea of what you want to talk about ahead of time. I always support that.
11: Right.
8: But if you come committed to some idea about what you have without actually telling your symptoms to somebody, you
11: right.
8: might be wrong. And there's actually been studies, Rick, that we misdiagnose people when people have an idea of what they think they have. Because
5: right.
8: we'll get biased into the story when that's actually maybe not the way we should go.
5: Right. And sometimes, and I'm an excellent example for this, and thanks for the call, Rick. You know, my shoulder was so sore, and so I went for imaging because believe it or not, I never complain about my shoulder, Jen.
8: Ever.
5: Just
8: are we getting
5: all the
8: anywhere
5: time.
8: With your shoulder?
5: Well, that's a whole other story. But I went and I had an ultrasound, and there's a slight tear. So I'm thinking, well, this is the problem. There's a little tear in the muscle in my shoulder, and I go to see a physio guy to get it fixed, and he's like, "That's no." I mean, yeah, that's bugging you a bit, but you got the frozen shoulder, everything about it. And that's the case. So sometimes we all have things that might be wrong with us, but it might not be exactly what they. So if I thought, okay, this is the end all and be all, it's not the case.
8: You
5: right?
8: know? I'm speechless to that. Yeah, you got to tell someone your symptoms, and if it's not right the first time, you keep trying.
5: Right, like
8: you go back again.
5: You could have something wrong with your leg, but something else. You could have several things wrong at the same time.
8: I mean, I kind of overdid it in a workout yesterday, and so this morning I've got, you know, pretty bad leg pain and butt pain.
5: Right.
8: And if I Googled it, it's going to come up and say I have spinal stenosis or a spinal tumor
5: right.
8: or MS.
5: Right,
8: and
5: you're on a talk show. That's the pain. That's the pain in your butt.
8: That it really is, right?
5: Tanya, good morning.
12: Good morning.
5: You're on the air, Tanya. What's your question for Dr. J?
12: Yes, I've just a little bit of backstory. So my question is what's happened is I had a back injury about 3 weeks ago at home. I was carrying a heavy box up the stairs and hurt my back. Did well. I went to chiropractics went back to work, no problem. Was doing, you know, minimal exercising, stuff like that. Walking up the stairs about 4 days later, felt a shredding sensation, terrible pain in my back. And then the following day developed foot drop. So unable to move my foot, pull it up, can't bend my toes, that kind of thing. Terrible sciatica pain. Got into my family doctor and waited a week to get an MRI, which I guess is fairly quick.
5: That's pretty good.
8: That's very good, yeah.
12: Yeah. Yeah. So got the MRI, and within the hour of having the MRI done, my family doctor calls me personally to say, your images are, they've let me know that the images are done, and you have an L5 herniated disc with nerve compression, and that's what's causing the foot drop, which is what I kind of understood to begin with when I talked to her about my symptoms. So she said, we need to get you urgently into neurosurgery, and consulted to Kingston, and didn't hear anything for another week. So quite concerned, you know, again, tried to do some research and investigation and looking into how long can you have foot drop before and nerve compression before you have permanent damage. It recommends, like, you know, having care or decompression done quite quickly, usually within 48 to 72 hours, but that may not be accurate. I'm not sure. Anyway, so I did end up going into eMERGE because I felt my symptoms were getting worse. My sciatica pain was worse, the calf pain, still unable to move my foot. And they consulted Kingston Neuro, and the surgeon down there didn't think that my care was, or my case was urgent enough to go to Kingston because they had a lot more serious people on backlog trying to get in, and he had like an 8-month waiting. So they've actually canceled my referral down to Kingston Neurosurgery. And so then I talked to my family doctor and I'm like, I need help. Like I'm not even able to work. I can hardly walk long distances. I don't know what to do. And they've offered to have me come back to see them in another week. At first it was a month from now, and now it's been within a week. Come back to see us and we'll talk about possibly referring you to Toronto. So my question is this delay in care accurate, or is it, like, why do I have to wait so long to get care for something that could actually be permanent?
8: Oh, that's an unanswerable question. It's because I think we've got not enough supply of healthcare resources for the amount of population we have now and the degree of acuity of illnesses that our population has now, too. I can't speak for neurosurgery in Kingston. I don't know why they wouldn't see you or why they wouldn't do your case or why they want to refer you to Toronto. If this is your first episode of having this type of situation, if they are able to fix it surgically, your chances of recovery are pretty good. I mean, the nerve's hopefully not going to die in that amount of time. If ever you are right, if your symptoms ever get worse, if you lose control of your bowel, or if you have difficulty urinating, you should go to emergency right away. Mm-hmm. And if you have time and it allows, I'd even encourage you maybe to go straight to the Kingston emergency room where the providers are.
5: Or maybe even Toronto.
8: Or, I mean, maybe that's a long way, but I would, if it's an emergency, it's an emergency, right?
5: Right.
8: We can get you there safely by transport. But it is unfortunate. And I've had many people with ruptured discs who have had nerve symptoms. And when there's motor involvement like yours, meaning like you have some weakness that you can't actually pick your foot up, it is quite concerning. And most people's disc ruptures do recover spontaneously in about 8 to 10 weeks. And often the symptoms do resolve on their own. And I don't know if by looking at your images, they've decided that maybe that might be the case for you.
12: Right. As a family doctor, another question, if you don't mind. As a family doctor, it was important enough to call me right away. Are you not funded to then give another referral, maybe to Toronto? Like, does she have to see me in order to be able to be paid in order to send another referral to Toronto? Like, what's the delay? They offered me like a month away appointment initially until I got very upset and was like, I can't wait another month to see about care. So is it about funding or what's the lack of attention now?
8: I don't think it's a funding issue because doctors are paid differently depending on what model they work in. And I don't know about your physician and what model that person would be in. I'm just thinking if it were me and I was looking at your case and if Kingston said they were late, probably my first response is to be like, you need to see this lady because her symptoms are continuing and I can't fix it. It's out of my scope. Mm-hmm. I would not have the first clue who to refer you to in Toronto.
12: Right.
8: I wouldn't know where.
12: I've presented it. Like the emergency doctor actually helped me with that. And he said, this is a clinic in Toronto. You know, so I even got the name and the number and I sent it to her via email. And I'm still not able to have any progress until I go and physically see her. And I need to bring the information to her for her to then proceed with referral. And I just find that lack of care, that extra week that's going on, is just very lacking of attention to my personal situation. Like, this is life-altering to me.
8: Mm-hmm. Maybe if you can't get any, don't try again, see if there's any chance you could do the referral, and then you can come and see her later to talk about it. That's right. Always an option. You could, I hate to send you back to Emerge, but if they had that clinic, they could have referred you right from that moment. I'm not sure why that didn't happen either. There's so many places at the healthcare system where things can happen and sometimes they don't and I can't explain it.
5: So if you're in an emergency room, like Tanya's, and they say, oh, there's a great clinic that could help you in Toronto. Here's the information. Are you as a patient able to say, can you refer me to this?
8: Of course.
5: Do I have to go to my doctor to get her? Because what she's mad about, clearly, and listen, we've all experienced it, is the delay in what might be a simple, like she might go see her doctor and now she would have originally had to wait a month and the doctor might go, okay, yeah, I'll send the referral. And it's a 3-minute visit, but it's wasted 35 days of her time in pain.
8: Mm-hmm. There's absolutely nothing wrong with checking with your doctor to see that they can't just send it and you can follow up with her later. And I'll speak on behalf of family doctors everywhere up until I think April 1st, depending on what model they're in. Every ask like that goes completely unpaid by OHIP and there's no funding for that. But it doesn't mean we don't do it.
12: Right.
8: We do it all the time. So there's
5: As
8: no
5: you
8: reason.
5: Should. I mean,
8: yes, of course,
5: you,
8: we do do it. We don't wait to see you to get paid to do it. If that needs to be done urgently, doctors do it.
12: Right.
8: So if she hasn't done it and you don't, like she might have already sent the referral for all you know. Do check in and see if it's gone.
12: Okay.
8: I'll give her the benefit of the doubt because I'm sure she's busy and she's not meaning to hold you up in any way, shape or form. But I do find with my patients a little bit of, what's
5: squeaky
8: the word?
5: Wheel.
8: Well, a squeaky wheel, but in a pleasant way.
5: If no, you're like, you
8: is
5: always
8: there
5: have
8: any chance you could send it now so we don't have to wait. And I'd be more than happy to see you when the time comes.
5: Right.
12: Yeah.
8: If that's what it is, if she's looking, I don't know what.
5: At the end of the day, with respect to you, Jen, and every other physician and every other specialist, and I respect them all, but Tanya, this is your life, right?
12: Yes,
5: you have to advocate for your life because you're the one who's suffering, and your doctor, God bless her, is not thinking about you tonight, right? She's thinking about taking her kids here or doing whatever she needs to do, and she's not sitting here. Like, she has a job to do. She has gone to school to do that job. She has a bunch of patients she has to see, and I assume she's working very hard, but you have to be the person that gets through for you.
8: I always say we don't know what we don't know. So if your symptoms are still awful and you are suffering and you need that referral done, we got to tell her and say, I can't wait till the appointment. I want there. Can you please do it now? What would it take?
12: Right.
8: What do we need to do to help you with that? Here's the information.
5: Right.
12: Yeah.
5: And you just have to, you sound super nice. So as long as you're super nice and if the receptionist isn't nice back, then take it up with the doctor. I mean, she's an employee.
8: And if your doctor has a staff that they have, sometimes it's easy to say, could your nurse do this for you? If it's a matter of time, like if it's just a simple redirect the letter to a new location. I know my receptionist would say, hey, I can do that for you if you're busy.
5: Do you still have to fax that or do you email it now?
8: Oh, usually it's still fax. But to that end, though, they are working on something here in Ontario, which I think will solve all of these problems, which is what's called a central referral system.
5: Right.
8: So clueless people like me who may not know the best neurosurgeon in Toronto, it won't matter because they'll say, this lady has a foot drop. She has this. Here's her MRI. She needs urgent surgery. It will go to the first available neurosurgeon who can see you.
5: Right.
8: You might have to travel and patients will have to be prepared for that.
5: But I've been suggesting this for years.
8: I know. The central referral system.
5: Like... Somebody like Ted, somebody like you, if we need to go see a specialist, I'll drive to Ottawa as opposed to wait a year to see a specialist in Kingston.
8: Yeah.
5: I wish you all the best, honey.
8: Yeah, I hope it works out. Do the best you can and go to Emerge if it gets worse.
12: Definitely have to advocate for yourself.
5: It's
12: not an easy system, that's for sure.
5: Right, mm-hmm. Right. And if this is just me. If you're getting nowhere and this clinic you want to go to is it affiliated with Sunnybrook or another hospital? Maybe you have to go to that ER. I don't know.
12: Right.
5: Or maybe you just call them and say, listen, I'm going to get my doctor to whatever. They're human beings at the end of the line in most of these places.
12: Right.
5: Mm-hmm. It's hard. All right. Thanks, Tanya.
8: I know. We're all trying our best, right?
5: I have Jeanette on the phone. I need to take a break. We'll get to you next, Jeanette. It is very frustrating for people out there and frustrating for physicians, too. We'll take a break.
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1: On the Open Line program next hour, free for all for you. You can address anything you like. And we have caller Jim on the line out there now. Hi, Jim. How are you this morning?
2: Good morning, Peter and Peter.
1: Yes.
3: Good morning.
2: Yeah, I just wanted to say how much I like your singing, and it's very refreshing to hear someone just sings that you can understand what he's saying.
1: Oh, you know, that's so true.
2: It's just wonderful to hear how clear and bright his voice is.
1: Sometimes, you know, and I don't know whether records people do this deliberately. Sometimes, you know, the vocals are so far down in the mix. Mm-hmm. And I'm one of the people who's used to listening. I've listened to this stuff for 40 years. And some of it, I can't make out the lyrics on, you know. And I'm thinking, but gee whiz, if I can't do it, my ears are partly shot, but they're not that bad.

0: Dr. Jennifer.
1: I feel like Lauren should have another syllable on it for something, for the emphatic emphasis.
0: Like
1: Lorne. Like,
0: you can't say it nicely.
1: It's not short for anything, right? It's just...
0: No, you cannot say my name nicely. Oh. You can say like, hey, Ted. Hey, Jen. Hey, Lorne. It's not possible to say it nicely.
1: Hi, Lorne.
0: Like, nobody named Lorne is like, yay, my name's Lorne. Nobody goes, holy geez, thanks, Mom, for naming me Lorne.
1: What's your middle name?
0: It rhymes with corn.
1: And something else.
0: And porn.
1: Yeah. Can you say that? Yeah, you can.
0: Of course you can.
1: What's your middle name?
0: Oh, no. No.
1: That's off limits?
0: Oh, completely.
1: Why?
2: You know, I never thought about this, but the inflection aspect. Yeah. But you're kind of right.
0: Oh, it's true.
2: Because God rest his soul, he was an anchor back in the 80s and 90s on CBC,
0: right?
2: And his name was Lorne Saxberg.
0: Lorne Saxberg.
2: And the guy would say, "The National with Peter Mansbridge," "The National with Lorne Saxberg."
0: Oh, you said it as nice as you can. That was good, Ted. Jeanette, good morning.
3: Good morning.
1: How are you today?
3: Good morning. How are you?
0: I love the flow. It's the flow that I love the most. What's your question, Jeanette, for Dr. J?
3: I just have a few questions. Maybe it might not be something that you can answer. But what happens when you feel like you're getting lost in the medical system?
0: That's an excellent question.
1: Give me some more details about what's going on.
3: So I have a very complex medical history. I'm a stroke survivor. I had a severe ischemic stroke in 2017, followed 2 years ago by a TIA. I've now recently been diagnosed with the possibility of Parkinson's. As well as I am waiting to have a suprapubic catheter put in, as my bladder has decided it doesn't want to function anymore.
1: Hmm.
3: Also, I suffer from atrial fibrillation, which is the cause of my stroke, as well as severe hypertension. Now, I've been very... I guess I want to use the word sensitive to blood pressure medications. A lot of them have triggered the atrial fib. I'm now on a potassium sparing diuretic. Unfortunately, it's causing my potassium to start getting to an area that's like 5.1. So it's getting on the higher side.
1: Okay.
0: Okay, so you have
1: multiple medical conditions,
0: right?
1: Yes.
0: And we're so sorry for that, Jeanette. It's obviously difficult, and she needs.
1: You have a family doctor?
3: I do. Who's getting ready to go on maternity leave, and it's like a 3 to 4 or even 6 month wait to get into her.
1: And I'm presuming you have a host of specialists, probably a neurologist. A stroke neurologist, maybe? A cardiologist, perhaps?
3: I do have a cardiologist with a very long wait to get in.
1: Mm-hmm.
3: We're looking at about 6 months at least.
1: Okay, so...
3: And this is to help get the blood pressure under control.
1: Mm-hmm.
3: But it's like nobody wants to touch the medication.
1: I see what you mean. So you're feeling a bit lost and that you have some medical troubles. You're worried it's related to the medicines that you take, but no one's willing to take ownership to change them.
3: Well, it's like nobody wants to touch the potassium-sparing diuretic, yet they know that my potassium is increasing, and that causes another issue, and I've already got a cardiac condition.
1: Okay. So if it's something urgent along the lines of your potassium and your blood pressure, is there any mechanism to see your doctor sooner, or does your doctor maybe have a connection with an after-hours program that you could temporarily get in to see?
3: We don't have no after-hours. We don't have no clinics in our area, and we do not have any it's go-to emergency.
1: Oh, where do you live, if you don't mind my asking?
3: Napanee.
1: Oh, okay. Worst comes to worst.
3: So unfortunately.
1: Yep.
3: Yes.
1: Unfortunately, and I hate to keep saying this to send everybody to emergency. Nobody wants to go. But if it's something urgent with your potassium that we need an urgent result to make sure it's not too high and your medicines need adjusting, most emergency physicians would be comfortable with that. If you had
3: so
1: to.
3: We were just there yesterday.
1: Okay.
3: And they felt that I was definitely having angina. But again, nobody wants to touch the meds.
1: I can see why you feel lost. And I don't, you're right.
3: Well, I feel like we're passing the buck almost. My heart goes out. Like, I come from a whole family of everybody in the medical system. So please do not take that the wrong way. My heart is with every single physician and medical people because they're doing everything they can.
0: Are you, and maybe I'm completely off here, are you a senior? Are you a senior, Jeanette?
3: No, but I'm getting up there.
0: Getting up there, yeah. Because isn't that, if she was a senior, isn't that what a gerontologist would do? Would kind of be the coach for all these situations?
1: Ironically, they would be the coach for people who are like over 75 right. in this day and age, in their 80s and 90s.
0: Right.
1: What I think might help Jeanette the most is if you can't get in to see your doctor, seeing a good general internist... And we can give you the information at the commercial. He'll kill me if I do it on air. But there's a good internist out of here in Belleville that could see you for like a general consultation with all these things put together and make some suggestions.
0: What about a pharmacist?
1: A pharmacist can help with the medicine, but they can't deprescribe it or change it.
0: Right. But
1: yeah,
0: could things become clearer if she had a consultation with a pharmacist?
1: Possibly. Again, we'd have to monitor your potassium level to know exactly what we need to do.
0: Right. So, yes, this is
3: clearly... So, my biggest concern is that the potassium is creeping up. Like, I don't know if 5.1 is...
1: It's not a cause for panic today, but it would something that if you were in my practice, I'd check up with in the next 3 to 4 weeks for sure.
3: Yeah. So, I went from like 4 point something a month ago, and now I'm slowly creeping up.
1: So you can also eliminate some potassium-rich foods from your diet. So potatoes, juices, kind of maybe back off on those a little bit. That will
0: bananas.
1: Help as well. Bananas, yeah.
3: So we've decreased all that. But being I am a recovery from an eating disorder, so we don't want to rock the boat too much there. But we have definitely decreased, all that we can decrease.
1: So maybe what might serve you best, and it won't solve the problem immediately, is book with your doctor regular appointments every so many weeks. Because that way, when these things come up in between, you've got a date and you're not scrambling for 3 to 4 months down the road. Many chronic people with multiple health conditions do better to have like constant follow-up and find out who's replacing her during her med leave. Like some doctors are lucky enough to find a locum and some aren't. And find out what the plan is for when she's off with the baby.
0: All right. All the best
3: to you,
0: Jeanette.
3: So what do you do when they know this is going on and you're being booked like 6 months for a checkup?
1: Then you tell whoever you're booking with you're concerned about your potassium level and that you're worried it can't wait that long. And could they please pass the message on to your doctor to review? Lauren and I were just talking about the ways doctors triage their phone calls. And often if the patient's concerned that they can't wait that long for a specific reason, speak up. I had somebody waiting for months and months to see me for like what was the knee pain for months. But secretly what was happening, they were concerned that it was some other issue and it was something bigger. And they didn't actually tell us that.
0: Right.
1: And I would have seen her sooner had I known. So give as much information as you can. I'm worried about my potassium. It's creeping up. If I wait for 6 months, I'm worried it's going to be way too high. Is there any options to deal with it in the meantime before the 6 month appointment? And if not, you've got
3: your
1: points of care that are emergencies.
0: Yeah. All right, Jeanette.
3: Thank you so much.
1: You're welcome.
0: Thank you for the call.
3: Have a wonderful day.
0: You too. Have a great day. 9:51. Is the time still an ability to get a phone call or two in to Dr. Jen Gartshore, 613-969-1545.
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0: Dr. J's in the house. Shirley, good morning.
12: Hi.
0: Hey.
12: How are you?
0: Okay, what's your question?
12: I'd like to talk to her about bladder infection.
1: Okay.
0: Well, let me ask her if it's okay. Can we talk about bladder infections?
1: Absolutely.
0: All right, you can go ahead then.
12: I seem to be prone to it a lot.
1: Hmm.
12: What is your suggestion?
1: What can we do? Well, usually my first suggestion is make sure you're drinking adequate water and make sure you're going pee. Every 2 hours or so during the day. Don't hold it.
12: Yeah.
1: Then it comes into a bit of a different, more complicated situation. We have to figure out why you're prone to them. Do you have difficulties with your bladder emptying? Is there difficulty with the outside anatomy? Many women, once they get to be over 65 and they've hit menopause, the tissues around their urethra where the pee comes out is thinned. And often you'll benefit from having an estrogen cream to apply on the outside of your vulva down below there, or an mm-hmm. estrogen tablet that goes up in the vagina.
12: Mm-hmm.
1: It sounds crazy, but it's our latest thinking for how to prevent people who have recurrent UTIs from getting them over and over.
12: Yeah.
1: Mm-hmm. Mm-hmm. So if you have someone who looks after you, talk to them about it and see if they've got some ideas.
12: Well, one doctor's up against it. He's tried everything, medication.
1: Mm-hmm.
12: So I don't know where to go from there.
1: Well, if your doctor has tried everything and you're still getting them, you can always ask them to do a phone a friend, if you will, and get a referral to a urologist, and sometimes they can be of great help.
12: Yeah.
1: Yeah.
12: Mm-hmm. Okay, then. Thanks.
0: Thanks, Shirley. It might be urologist time.
1: It might be a urologist time or a urogyny time. Who knows?
0: Right.
1: Depends on the situation. And again, you have to know more and take a look at her bottom if she's willing.
0: Mm-hmm.
1: Some of my patients are shy about that, but I learn a lot from taking a peek.
0: Right.
1: Yeah, because sometimes you can see really like thinning of the skin, or sometimes everything's great. So then you can say, well, maybe we

0: case, we know there's something wrong with the way your bladder empties, and then that would trigger a whole different cascade versus somebody who empties their bladder fully and gets infections all the time. Yeah. Okay. So there's lots more to do, and maybe she's had all those done, but...
1: Well, Jen,
0: don't know.
1: Guess what?
0: Well, Lauren,
1: never got to one of the topics we were going to
0: talk about. I wanted to talk about screen time in Sesame Street. I'm so bummed out.
1: Well, next time.
0: Okay.
1: Next time we can get to that when you make your visit in July.
0: Okay.
1: Thank you so much for coming in. If somebody is without a doctor, as we know, we've gotten 25 new doctors are eventually coming here, which is great.
0: Please register on Healthcare Connect.
1: Yes.
0: So many skeptics say that doesn't work. I don't get matched. If you've signed up in 7 years ago, sign up again. They are trying to find a family doctor, provider, nurse practitioner for every Ontarian who wants one by the end of 2029. It's working. My patients have already gotten letters from Healthcare Connect.
1: Okay.
0: Re-sign up.
1: All right. Jen.
0: Okay.
1: Good luck with the golf tournament today.
0: Thank you.
1: Make sure you hydrate.
0: Oh, Ted.
1: Make sure you hydrate.
0: I will. I promise. Right? Sesame Street was good for kids, but just that one little hour. And then it ended, right?
1: Well, until Mr. Dress-Up came on.
0: True.
1: And Spider-Man. We'll take a break.
0: Screen time. Next time.
1: Okay. We're going to talk Pride next. It's Pride Month here on CJBQ.
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7: Good morning. It's 10 o'clock. I'm Tim Durkin with your CJBQ News Update. Cloudy with sunny periods. Showers risk of a thunderstorm. Breezy, humid, and 28, a high UV index continuing. 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
7: Township of Madoc Deputy Mayor Larry Rollins will remain Deputy Mayor for now, pending a review. Council held a special meeting Tuesday to deal with the matter, reporting earlier it would be declaring the deputy mayor seat vacant after it was determined Rollins had not filed the required post-election financial statement for 2022. He says he was never informed he had to file since he had no expenses. Tuesday's meeting, several councillors says they were in favor of a review. Rollins told Quinney News he's pleased, even though the issue is not yet fully resolved. Shelley Steddle retiring from her municipal job as CAO for the township of Sterling Rawdon and giving up her position as a councillor in Quinney West. She's filed papers to run for mayor in the municipality. She says her time work

0: Being for municipalities and being a Quinte West councillor is an asset.
1: I really appreciate, even as a staff person, the issues that the public deals with on a regular basis. I hear them when they come talk to me about their taxes or some of their other issues that they may have. And so I want to be able to bring that to my council role as well.
0: Councillor Zach Carr, the only other mayoral candidate to announce at Quinte West at this time. U.S. military strikes against Iran for a second night in a row have been completed, according to Central Command. The Trump administration indicating it believes this show of force will encourage Iran to sign an agreement to end the conflict.
2: We've seen Iran now resist all different types of pressure, and they clearly haven't made a deal that is acceptable to President Trump or other folks in the White House. Will this next salvo that's currently underway, will that be the thing? I'm going to go out on another limb here. I don't think so.
0: Former Senior Director of Counterterrorism at the NSC, Javed Ali. Prime Minister Mark Carney chaired a virtual meeting with Canada's premiers yesterday as the Canada-US-Mexico agreement talks and review decision deadline looms. His office says Carney updated the premiers on how engaged the Trump administration has been on CUSMA. Earlier in the day, Donald Trump says he's not looking to renew the deal. Child advocates praising the Liberal government's new online safety legislation, while large tech companies say they're assessing it. Introduced yesterday in the House of Commons, Bill C-34 would force social media to block access for kids under 16, though platforms could obtain an exemption if they put significant safeguards in place. The bill would also regulate the companies behind AI chatbots, imposing them a duty to act responsibly. Police in Durham Region say they've arrested and charged a suspect in a robbery and assault investigation in Orno. Officers say the suspect entered a convenience store on Main Street April 27th, stole several bottles of liquor, and assaulted two store employees. They say the suspect, a 29-year-old man who's being held, fled the area, waiting for a vehicle, and was then identified and arrested on a separate break and enter investigation. Pope Leo traveling to the Canary Islands to draw attention to the plight of migrants who risk their lives every year trying to reach Europe. Leo spending the final 2 days of his trip in Spain in the archipelago. The Spanish islands are closer to Africa than the Liberian Peninsula and are a key point of entry for migrants smuggled from West Africa. The city of Quinte West has issued a request for information as it seeks input on developing a mixed-income residential community near the North Murray Industrial Park. Here's Alana Cameron.
3: Back in March, City Council had declared a 13-hectare parcel of vacant land north of downtown Trenton and west of the park as surplus. Council had also amended its official plan designation of the land to allow for low and medium density housing on the property. The submission deadline is set for July 23rd, with more information available at QuinteNews.com. Alana Cameron, Quinte News.
0: The On the Road for Mental Health Walk returns to the Quinte region Sunday, part of Walks Across Ontario dedicated to highlighting the realities of mental health challenges and addictions in Canada through long-distance walks and community engagement. Sunday walkers will go from Belleville to Napanee. The campaign will conclude August 31st with a planned public vigil and awareness event of International Overdose Awareness Day in Ottawa. That's the news. In sports, the New York Knicks beat the San Antonio Spurs 107-106 last night for a 3-1 series lead. The World Cup of Soccer begins today. South Africa and Mexico at 3 o'clock. It's South Korea and Czechia at 10 p.m. The Stanley Cup Final resumes tonight in Carolina as the Hurricanes host Vegas in Game 5. The series is tied. Puck drop is 8 p.m. The AHL has announced the 2025-26 AHL Top Prospect Team. It includes Belleville Senators defenseman Carter Yakimchuk. The Jays lost to Philly last night. They're off today. The Toronto Tempo were winners in WNBA action. In the CFL tonight, Hamilton at Winnipeg at 8:30. and the RBC Canadian Open tees off in Caledon today. Cloudy with sunny periods, a chance of showers, risk of a thunderstorm, breezy, humid, and 28. A UV index 9 or very high. Tonight, partly cloudy, muggy, the low 18. Tomorrow, cloudy with sunny periods, a chance of showers, risk of a thunderstorm, windy, humid, and 27. Saturday, sunny, less humid, and 26. Overcast with a chance of showers at 24 for Sunday. Monday, sun and cloud and 20. 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
7: Good morning. Welcome back. If you're just joining us, it's our second hour of The Lauren Brooker Show here on 800-CJBQ. Tomorrow on the program, we're going to have some feel-good Friday fun with Alana Cameron from our news and sports department. We're going to talk about World Cup. Do you have the World Cup fever? The first game is tomorrow afternoon for Canada, here in Canada. But the World Cup gets underway today in Mexico City. And Mexico is hosting, oh my goodness, it's in my mind and I just lost it, but it's going to be a game. So that is it's all under, it's all happening. The world's biggest sporting event getting underway here in North America. And of course, if you're in Toronto tomorrow, you have the Jays and the Yankees are in town, which is going to be nuts. You have, regular Toronto Friday. And at 3 o'clock, you have a World Cup game. And all the road closures and everything that goes along with it. I imagine a lot of people, if possible, in Toronto are going to work from home if they can. But you don't want to be home this month. You want to get out to a whole bunch of great events because it is June, which means it is Pride Month. And we decided that we should talk about it on the show because it's such a big event and so much fun for everybody. Joining us in studio right now from Bay of Quinte Pride, we have the chair, Maggie Yentma. Is that right?
8: Yentma.
7: Yeah, there you go. And the director of advocacy, Jackie Dales. Good morning.
9: Thanks for having us.
7: Well, listen, this is very exciting. You know, Pride has been, how long has it been going on here in the Quinte region?
9: Pride has been going on since about 2012.
7: Okay.
9: And it started with the youth groups doing a march down Front Street.
7: Right.
9: And so we're really proud to have built on their activism.
7: Yeah. And I guess, who was I talking to the other day? And it said, you know, we should all be so used to having everybody living their lives that we don't need a Pride event. But I guess, Maggie, we still have to.
8: It's about visibility.
7: Yeah.
8: And allowing people an opportunity to celebrate and remember our past.
7: Right. And, you know, when you think about how gays and lesbians were treated in Toronto, when you think about the, was it the bathhouses that were attacked that kind of led to the first Pride and so on and so forth, the community really has come a long way in that time. And I'm glad to see, you know, for many of us in our community, things are kind of like it is what it is. And it's just life for people. But it's not the case everywhere. So I guess we still have to do this.
9: Yeah, absolutely. I think when you consider that in 2017, the federal government made an apology for the actions that they took toward 2SLGBTQIA plus people, there is still more work to be done. Mm-hmm. And when we look at our social media feed, I think we can agree, Maggie, that there's still a lot of hate out there.
7: Do you get a lot of hate?
8: Yeah, we do. We are also parents of queer children. Right. So we see it in a different light as well, where we can see the need for both the celebration part, but also the advocacy piece.
7: Right.
8: And the continued.
7: So here, Lauren Brooker, a 50, almost 56 heterosexual guy sitting here. I am empathetic. I am wanting everybody to live their own life as long as they follow the laws of this country and try to contribute to society the best that they can and get an education. And I want everybody, if they want, to have a family. And I don't care what happens in somebody's bedroom because it's none of my business at all. Right. So that's Lauren Brooker sitting here. But I also know that there are people who can't think that way. They can't get beyond that, whatever crosses their mind when it comes to, you know, their community. And then the other thing is, and I say this with respect, right? There's so many letters. It's hard to know what all those letters mean. And I do this every day and I still can't figure it out. Right. Like, so for some people, I guess there has to be education, right? There, because, you know, when I grew up, I'm 56, there were gay people and there was male gay people and female gay people and everything else nobody ever talked about. And now we do.
9: Yeah, I think that's a really important point that you make. People didn't talk about it. And now we're having conversations about it. And we're having conversations that are meaningful about identity. And when we understand identity better, then we make space for people and we make space for including more people. And that's why the acronym is long.
7: Right.
9: But I think what I would say about the acronym is people recognize it. You don't have to know what every letter means, but you do have to appreciate that it's that big because there is that depth of identity that is included in the community.
7: Has it always been there? Or, you know, this is what you'll hear from people who are questioning all this. You know, we're all these, I don't even know what the proper term is, but we're all these identities there, but we really never talk. In 1962, were we just not talking about it?
9: That's exactly what happened.
7: People were living in hiding their lives.
9: Yeah, that's exactly what happened, Lauren. If you look at the acronym in Canada, we start with 2S, and that stands for Two Spirit, and those are folks that are not necessarily straight and not necessarily either one gender or another. It's okay. Unique to.
7: I'm going to stop you there, though.
9: Okay.
7: If I can.
9: Okay, sure.
7: Because I just want to learn, right? Yeah. So please explain that. How could you, like? I mean, I'm barely a man, but that's just because I was, you know, I'm just barely a man, but I am a guy. And I know that most people who are born with my junk are guys, right? They identify, they're guys or whatever. And then women who are born with, you know, female parts, most of them feel that they're female growing up, right? And I do very much believe that there are people who are born in the wrong parts too. And you know this right from the beginning. Why I'm a girl, why do I have this? And they start at a very, very young age and it's a thing. I know that exists and I don't deny it. But I can't imagine, like, I explain to me to speak, like, explain how, please explain. Do you know what I'm trying to say?
9: Yes.
7: Please explain, because it's hard for me. And if it's hard for me, it's hard for a lot of people.
9: For sure. Yeah. So let's talk about Two-Spirit first, though.
7: Okay.
9: So, and we can talk more about gender identity, but when we talk about the acronym, we center Two-Spirit people first. There are Indigenous people.
7: Okay.
9: And you were asking about, you know, new identities and things that are coming up in the acronym over time. And I think we really need to stop for a moment and acknowledge that Two-Spirit people have always existed in this land.
7: Okay.
9: They are recognized uniquely in each Indigenous nation across Turtle Island. And those identities are defined by themselves, by those, Indigenous communities by themselves. And so understanding that gender diversity and sexual orientation has always existed since the beginning of time.
7: Without a doubt. I have no doubt.
9: And we can talk a little bit about the impact of colonization, the impact of patriarchy on erasing or eliminating or making those identities not acceptable to our societies. Mm-hmm. That's part of why this feels very new for folks.
7: Right. Well, it feels very new for folks because it's a discussion point now that hasn't been for most everybody who's living's life.
9: Yeah.
7: Right?
9: Yeah.
7: And so I would suggest, Maggie, that for somebody who's 18, it's a much more open discussion point than somebody who's 45 or 75.
8: Fair, but I think it depends on the individuals having the conversation. I think everyone has to be open to having those conversations, and they do start right at a young age of just understanding that, like before, when we're looking at the acronym, there's two parts of it. It's not just about who you're sexually attracted to,
7: right,
8: or who you're in the bedroom with. It has a lot to do with who your gender identity is, who you are as a person.
7: Right.
8: And so there's like a bunch of different dynamics that fit into this one acronym that it's hard to take away any part of the acronym because there's a reason why each of those letters are there. Uh-huh. And there's individuals who relate to each letter.
7: Sure. What about when you hear, and again, forgive me for these ignorant sounding questions, but if we don't talk about it, there's no knowledge. What about when you hear people say things like, well, this is just, it's like, it's, you know, if one person is this way and then their friends like that, so then they become this way and then they become this way. And it's almost like smoking, right? As a teenager, if you're smoking, I'm going to smoke and then that my friend's going to, and it's the cool thing to do. Well, you hear that a fair bit, and it's a pretty drastic thing to be the cool thing to do, right?
9: Can I take this one? Thanks, Maggie. I'm gonna just jump in and say, you know, questioning is a real thing.
7: Right.
9: Questioning your identity, exploring what that looks like. And for folks who are gender diverse, it's not a trend. It's not a thing that you jump onto. Right. It might be that you're questioning your identity as well. And that's a perfectly valid thing to do. You know,
7: everybody at some point in their life questions their identity?
9: I would hope that everyone has an opportunity to critically examine their own self and to be free to understand the way they are, their mm-hmm. way of being, whether that's their sexual orientation, whether that's their gender identity, or whether that's their career path or how they want to build a family.
7: Right.
9: Like it doesn't necessarily have to apply only to these two very specific areas of their life. We would really advocate for folks to be able to question all areas of their life safely. And when it comes to gender identity, this is a stuck point for lots of folks because they don't understand it.
7: Mm-hmm. Right. And it's hard because societal norms for most of us have been there's boys and girls.
9: Mm-hmm.
7: There's a men's room and a ladies room, right?
9: Yeah.
7: There is the boys change room and the girls change room, right? And hey, you have a penis, you're a boy.
9: Yeah. And I would challenge that notion, not in its essence, but by saying,
7: right,
9: you know, there's so much more to gender, right? When we talk about gender identity, how do you know you're a boy? How do you know you're a girl? Who told you that? How do you understand that that part of yourself? And we do things in our culture to socialize people in that way. For example, mm-hmm. when my children were young, I had a friend come to my house. She had two small boy children. I had three small girl children. And they called my house Pinkdom because everything was pink. Now, that doesn't happen just because you like the color pink. That happens because you associate pink with gender.
7: Right.
9: Right. Yeah, turns out I had a kid that wasn't a girl, that is actually a boy. And so, but he didn't understand that or have language for his identity for a really long time because of the way our culture exists mm-hmm. and the fact that I didn't understand gender diversity outside of what I had been socialized to understand.
7: Okay. And so and I'm not sure how personal you want to get, but you say you had a girl who was really a boy or is born with female parts, but
9: identifies
7: as a man.
9: Mm-hmm.
7: How does that come out? How does that
9: painfully?
7: Well, yes, it can't be an easy situation at all for parents, for family, for everybody else, and especially for the human who is trying to figure things out.
9: Mm-hmm.
7: And nobody should ever have to suffer, right? Everybody should feel comfortable in their own skin. So how does that come out?
9: I would say that, like, my son talks about being a 9-year-old and understanding that he was different than his classmates who were girls, but not having language to articulate that.
7: And this isn't a gay straight thing, right? That, no. This isn't just something where he's like, I'm attracted to men because that's being gay, right? Or being, you know,
9: yeah,
7: but so, this is a whole thing where but formerly she, see, I'm not doing this very well, but I'm trying. it's a whole package, right? And this is not about wanting to wear guys' clothes and this is feeling like I do every day as a man.
9: Yeah. Yeah, that's exactly it. He felt like he was different than the messages that he received about being a girl. He didn't feel the same way as the messages that he was given about what a girl is and how a girl behaves and that right. kind of thing.
7: But
9: he never had language to articulate what that meant until he understood what that meant, mm-hmm. you know, by reaching out into the community to find other people who were like him.
7: But if I can be the whatever and say, well, isn't there a huge range of what being a woman is? Isn't there a huge range from being what a man is? Like, I mean, you could be the least girly girl on the planet, right? And still be a female.
9: Absolutely. Absolutely, that exists. You know, how you express your gender identity can vary widely.
7: Right.
9: But that doesn't change what your gender identity is.
7: So
9: and
7: Maggie,
9: so for him, he okay. says he's a man. He's a, you know, identifies as a transgender man. And that's who he is.
7: Right.
9: Period.
7: And there's always going to be a chunk of the population who say, well, that's not, we shouldn't allow that. Right? There's always going to be a section of the population who are going to say, there's men and there's women.
8: I was going to say, my 3-year-old asked me why they had a girl heart but a boy body. And that's how our conversation started in our family.
7: Right.
8: And then we looked at the idea of, okay, what does that necessarily mean? And is it so much as you see pink, that means girl? Or is this everything that you, like, you feel drawn to, makes you, like, helps figure out kind of who you are? And I think the language is starting to be talked about more and people are starting to have those conversations. But I think it's important on the other end of the table to kind of examine why it matters to you what someone identifies as. So if someone mm-hmm. says, my name's Sam, my pronouns are he, him, does it matter to you how they got to he, him, or just that they're Sam? And you can...
7: At the end of the day, I don't know Sam, but if I had to know Sam, and Sam being a he, him, or a she, her, or whatever it is, and if Sam was a nice person, I don't really care.
8: That's exactly it.
7: Right? Like, as long as Sam is a decent human being, and in my interaction with Sam, that's it. But on the other hand, if Sam clearly is a female, but is living Sam's life as a male, I think it's understandable, and it has to be understandable for Sam that it's going to take some time for society and people walking down the street to go, okay, this is what's going on, because we're not used to it. And that's why I think pride is really important, so we can get people more used to it. A few years ago, I was at Disney World, and I was waiting to get on Test Track, which is a ride there. And the person who tells you what car to get into was clearly transgender. And I thought, good for Disney, right? Disney is a major international corporation, and they're doing things. They don't care. They're obviously putting people on the front lines who are people. Right. And that's how we have to understand everybody's people. But on the other hand, again, if you have people who, and correct me if I'm wrong, it's not that they're, I mean, some people are hateful, clearly, and I'm sure in your lives you've seen it, but some people are just ignorant like me and need some help. Mm-hmm. Right. Because we're not, I don't want to be hateful. I don't want to say the wrong thing. I'm sure I have 20 times in this interview already, but I just want to know what's right.
8: And that's great. I think the big thing for us with Bay of Quinte Pride is we are looking at running, like, Pride for us is all year. It's not just June. It becomes more prominent for people to see in June where people identify with the fact that, like, this is Pride Month.
7: Right.
8: But in September, it's just as important to us to have programming going on. And
7: every day is Mother's Day.
8: I wish.
7: Yeah. Right. Right. But really it is. Every day should be Mother's Day. Every day should be Father's Day. And,
8: but like that's, yeah. So that's the idea, right? Like right. is to be able to celebrate this 365 days a year, not just 1 month, and to help people who maybe don't feel seen, find a way to feel seen or to find a way to be included in things all year without having to wait strictly for June to come up, if that.
7: Right. 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
7: 1031, 800-CJBQ. It is our 80th anniversary, as I mentioned. We're going to have a lot of fun coming up, and you can hear some fun bits every day. 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Download our app. And we're planning a pretty special show for our 80th anniversary on August 12th for this particular show. Tomorrow on the show, we're going to talk about Rotary. Peter Malone will be in. Rotary is looking for people to join. And what is the Rotary Club? We'll talk about that. And yeah, the World Cup kicks off in Canada tomorrow as well. Today, we're talking about Pride. June is Pride Month. And joining us in studio is Maggie and Jackie. And listen, I think when we talk Pride, everybody thinks there's a huge parade in Toronto and it's wild and crazy and fun and millions of people come out and so on and so forth. But the reality is communities across this province and across this country and around the world celebrate Pride too, which is great. Before the orange man in the White House took over, Barack Obama painted the White House in rainbow, which was an amazing moment for this world. It really was. And I remember looking at that going, wow, we have come so far and now we're going back a bit, but that's because of the arse who's in there now. But here in Canada, we are going to celebrate Pride happily. And so what are some of the great events coming up?
8: So we have our big Pride Festival happening on June 20th. That is our parade and our Pride in the Park. And we also have at the Quinte Arts Council, we have an open house happening on June 24th for the whole community to come out. And it's a great time if people have questions for Bay of Quinte Pride. Great time to come out, kind of chat with us and see what's going on, but to also take a look at the art installation that we have up.
7: Oh, that's cool. And of course, the parade is the big deal. And and so where's that happening?
8: In Prince Edward County this year.
7: Oh, it's in the county this year. Yeah. So is there funding for this? Does this, you know, the city of Belleville, the Prince Edward County help out or anything like that?
8: We're very lucky to have people help out, but it's not necessarily funded. We are still a nonprofit running the parade. And they, when it comes to the parade itself and being in Prince Edward County, our hope is just to reach more individuals who maybe never had a chance to be seen or to experience Pride, be able to experience it all over Bay of Quinte.
7: So okay. So could it be in Quinte West 1 year and then Belleville and then the county? And
8: yeah, that's our hope, is that we'll be rotating it around so every community gets a chance.
7: Well, that's very cool. And it's for everybody, right?
8: Absolutely.
7: Yeah,
8: it's family
7: this is a family Pride event. It's going to be a fun day. It's on the 20th, which is a Saturday. So not this weekend, but next weekend. And where is it in Picton?
8: In Picton. And the parade starts at 12 o'clock.
7: Okay.
8: The Pride in the Park is happening at the Crystal Palace.
7: Right. So I assume that's where the parade will end.
8: Yes.
7: Yeah. Well, there's so many events, great events happening in Prince Edward County. And you mentioned art, music. Is Pride a culture? I mean, is it a movement? What exactly is it?
9: I would characterize it as, I think there is a 2S LGBTQ culture for sure. But I would say that Pride itself is a movement, and that's all about creating equity in our community.
7: Right.
9: And making space for people to belong into, and that's why our Pride Festival this year, the theme is Be You, Belong. Because we want folks, whoever you are, to feel like there's a place for you where you do belong. Mm-hmm. And that's why a Pride Festival is so impactful. It's because you can see and be in community with people who are like you. And that doesn't happen everywhere across our country and certainly in our region either. And so there are bright spots where there is belonging, but a Pride Festival really is a celebration of that.
7: I couldn't agree more. And in this time when there seems to be a whole heck of a lot of hate and people are happy to go online, as you mentioned earlier, and say terrible things, which I would never say to your face, whether it is against the community we're talking about today, whether it's anti-Semitic hate, anti-Muslim hate, anti-Black hate, it doesn't matter.
9: Right.
7: There just seems to be a whole bunch of people out there who want to find a way to hate something that mostly I believe they don't understand, right? I think ignorance is a huge part of it. And having events like you're having is a great way to maybe curb that ignorance. But how do you get people to see that? So how do you get people who might just be upset about this, to then come out and go, oh, there's nothing going on here. Like, everything's cool. Like, who cares? Like, let people live their lives. You know, everybody has a right to be happy in this country.
9: I think some people are going to just choose to not think that way. Mm-hmm. And I'm not sure that we would ever be able to reach those people until something happens in their life where maybe they have a trans person come out as part of their family.
7: Right.
9: And now you have to face that truth. And you have to make a decision on how you're going to face that truth and how you're going to behave.
7: So you have three children.
9: Mm-hmm.
7: And two are just...
9: All three are part of the 2S LGBTQIA plus community, in different ways.
7: How does that happen, though? And I say that just questioning, like, the odds are quite amazing that would happen to all three of your children.
9: Yeah, I was just interviewed last week and was asked a very similar question. And I think that what happens when you create safety is that people feel free to express themselves exactly as they are.
7: Right.
9: And so when our first child came out as a trans person, we immediately demonstrated that we loved him unconditionally and that we supported his well-being mm-hmm. in the most meaningful ways. And that looked like getting him help for mental health. It looked like supporting his medical needs.
7: Right.
9: And just really validating that no matter who he is, we love him. And mm-hmm. that made it really easy for our youngest child to identify as a pansexual person.
7: Okay.
9: And for folks who don't understand that term.
7: This is what we're talking about here. We don't talk about this stuff every day on the show, so.
9: Pansexual, I like to simplify by describing it as hearts, not parts. So she loves people for who they are.
7: So it could be a man, could be a woman, could be
9: a trans person.
7: They just like somebody for themselves.
9: Yes, exactly. That's how she...
7: Kind of a beautiful thing, isn't it?
9: That's how she would describe her identity. And then our oldest child, we never really talked about her identity. But after years, you know, when we have these open conversations in our home, she identified as part of the aromantic asexual community. And she talks about really not being interested in dating when all of her friends were, you know, in high school and they were all dating and pushing her to date people. Mm-hmm. And she really wasn't interested because for her, it really, she needed a strong, strong emotional bond to someone to really be interested in them in a romantic way. And, you know, she was fortunate enough to find that person and she's getting married this year, but she identifies in the aromantic asexual community.
7: I didn't know that was a thing. Like for me, that's just, what I call, I've got a headache tonight community. Yeah. I'm just kidding. It was just a terrible.
9: I think that if you were in the ace community, the right. aromantic asexual community, that might be a little dismissive of.
7: No, it's 100% dismissive. I'm just making a personal joke because it's me. But
9: some people really don't feel that that kind of connection with people,
7: right?
9: And they have great friendships and have great relationships.
7: They're not they don't get the buzzies down where people might get them.
9: Yeah,
7: right. And see that makes it all everything kind of makes sense because. There is a book about a human being, and it tells you where your heart is, where your lungs are, where all the organs are, where every vein is and everything is. But then there's 10 billion people on the planet and everything, and nobody looks exactly like mm-hmm. the book, right? And you could have this, but in your case, every day doctors go, you have this, but it's really weird how it's working, right? Mm-hmm. And that, I think, there's 9 billion of us. Mm-hmm. Nobody, not everybody is going to be the same, right?
9: Yeah.
7: And how they, but culture and history, and as we said earlier, societal norms, Maggie, has made it hard for people to express themselves, I suppose. for generations and generations and generations and generations and way more generations.
8: And it's still something that we see today where people still feel hesitancy and showing up as they really truly want to.
7: This conversation is not happening in most Middle Eastern countries.
8: Yeah.
7: This conversation is not happening in Jamaica.
8: It's our own country too.
7: Right.
8: There's been laws passed in Alberta that stop or are looking to stop support for trans kids and for trans youth and for different programming and stuff that could be life-saving for many youth.
7: Because the issue is this: if you're not supported, it could lead to high suicide rates. Mm-hmm. We know. Let's talk about it. Do we support these individuals, and then when they're of adult age, we let them make a decision about, you know, like physical change, things like that? That's where a lot of the discussion and I think a lot of the confusion is. You know, you hear the president ramble on about, you know, cutting kids' parts off. And I don't think any doctor in Canada is cutting an 8-year-old's penis off because the 8-year-old wants to be a girl.
8: No, absolutely
7: not. Of course, like, I mean, that sounds ludicrous to me, right? I can't imagine that would happen. But by the time that child or that person is 18 and they have been acting as a girl for the past 14 years, I'm pretty sure that person is a woman, right? Like, so that's a different story. So yeah. You can understand that there's so much confusion.
8: There is a lot of confusion. And I think that that's why it's important that we have different advocacy programming happening throughout the year so that we're trying to reach people where they're at. So if there's people, for example, who might want to come out to the art community and have that conversation, mm-hmm. that's where we're going to meet them. We have senior town halls happening to try to encourage seniors to come out and talk about it more and just to have these communities, because no one age is not affected by this. And as visibility is huge to make sure that people know that, like, not only yes, you're seen, but yes, you're heard.
7: Right.
8: And you can show up safely how you want to.
7: Well, think about this. How many seniors, how many older people living in the Jewish community, the Muslim community, I'm talking the Orthodox communities, the devout Christian communities, the, you know, who have just hidden their entire life.
8: Yeah.
7: Millions and millions and millions of people. Because if we think that, you know, you're born with feeling this way, right? You're born in this situation. Then you're born like this. It does around the world, mm-hmm. right? You know, you can be born in Iraq. You could be born in China. You can be born here in Canada. But in some places, you'll never be able to express yourself.
8: No, and that's why I think pride is important, because it creates this environment where if you're not, maybe you're not supported at home, or maybe you're not supported with your peer group, but you can come out to pride events and then find someone who maybe has been in those footsteps, or at least just be in a room full of people who don't care who you show up as long as you show up as a kind person mm-hmm. and show up as yourself.
7: We have a big growing Southeast Asian community here in this area. And just like everywhere else, they're members of this community. But for some of them, again, we have seen people from Muslim communities, other communities be killed for wanting to put on jeans, right? And makeup. Never mind wanting to come out and express themselves in however they feel. So I imagine that you at Bay of Quinte Pride are maybe starting to hopefully hear from people in these communities too, and trying to connect in ways.
9: Well, we're always, our door is always open.
7: Right.
9: And we really are inviting folks to come in and have those conversations. We want to be seen as a safe opportunity for that to happen. Mm-hmm. But there is definitely more work for us to do.
7: Well, can you imagine just if somebody walks in and says, can we talk for half an hour? And just for them to feel like they're been listened to.
9: Mm-hmm.
8: That happens to me every week. I run 2 queer youth groups.
7: Really?
8: I get to sit with kids who show up as who they really want to be. And then will in some cases get changed and go home because they can't be who they really feel they are in a safe place at home. Mm-hmm. So they wait for the one, like the 2-hour meeting every other week to be able to show up as themselves. And it's heartwarming, but it's also tragic in the right. sense that these conversations need to continuously be happening, because we need to continue to make stronger and safer environments for people of all ages to be able to kind of feel like they should feel what they felt in those 2 hours all day, every day.
7: Oh, well, without a doubt. But that's the circumstance of life makes that very difficult. And thank goodness for organizations like yours to give that at least a little bit of space, which brings me to the question of mental health, right? Because this is one of the biggest topics. I imagine there are a lot of people, especially young people, who are dealing with all these. I mean, a 15-year-old is dealing with a 15-year-old no matter what. Like, the captain of the football team, 15-year-old, is still dealing with a million 15-year-old issues. And then, I want to talk about, we'll take a quick break, about mental health, young people, how we can get mental health for individuals who might need it. So we'll take a break. It's Lauren Brooker's show, 800-CJBQ.
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0: bind me.
1: It's 10 minutes before the top of the hour. We're talking about Pride, and it's June. It is Pride Month. There are great activities happening throughout this month across this country, around this world. You'll see it on the news. And, of course, for Bay of Quinte Pride, the big event is on the 20th in Picton. Noon is when the parade starts. Maggie and Jackie are in studio today. And before the break, we were talking about mental health and everybody, you know, in the same way we all require physical health and going to see physicians for this or that, or just to maintain our health if we're one of those lucky people who are not sick or never have issues. Our brain can have issues too. And I don't think anybody on this planet gets away without having mental health issues. And I imagine people in this community have, per capita, probably some more mental health problems just because of the way society deals with them. So it's hard enough being a teenager, no matter what. Mm-hmm. And then you're trying to deal with whether it's bullying, whether it's acceptance, whether it's what you wanted, like you don't even know, right? Mm-hmm. And as a parent, you're not, I would say there's 1,000 books to being a parent, but they're all BS because until you're actually a parent, you don't know how to be a parent, right?
2: Mm-hmm. Yeah.
1: Mm-hmm. So you're trying your best, but you might end up doing just inadvertently the wrong thing or the right thing or whatever, and you're just trying your best. And so mental health has got to be, and mental health treatment has got to be part of this.
3: I think you're absolutely right. Mental health is an everybody issue. For our community, certainly it's a bigger issue because of the lack of acceptance, the lack of safe spaces, the lack of belonging that can impact mental health for lots of folks. Just like it would for other folks who had similar issues in terms of not belonging, right?
1: It's still, everybody's a folk. It's just, you know, and that goes back to what you're saying. Everybody might have mental health issues for a million different reasons.
3: Right. And if you don't have a place where you feel like you belong,
1: right,
3: that can compound the impact of mental health.
1: And can you imagine if you didn't feel like you belonged at home?
3: Exactly.
1: Right. So because, you know, it's one thing for people to react at your school or your work or in society, but home is where you're supposed to feel most comfortable and loved.
3: Yeah. When we think about spaces where people exist, there are, you know, we talk about home and school or work and then having a third space. And third spaces are the places where you go to be with people who are like you. And it might be the gym. It might be the coffee shop down the street. It might be your friend group that has a safe home to gather in, or I'm thinking about a community center, right? Places where people belong. If we don't have those third places, then there's something that significantly impacts our well-being. And for lots of queer people, those third places don't exist. And certainly there isn't a dedicated space in the Bay of Quinte region.
1: Right. It's harder in smaller communities.
3: Yeah. Yeah. Mm-hmm. And that's not to say that there aren't bright spots or, you know, places where people do find an opportunity to belong and to gather together, but they're not as obvious and they're not as big and prolific, and they're certainly not funded.
1: There's no big church street here in Belleville with 100 restaurants and bars and cafes and community centers and outreach centers and all that kind of stuff. So the search is harder.
3: Yeah. Yeah. And because it's because people might not feel safe being as visible, that impacts the ability to search as well.
1: One of the good things is that this community is growing. And so because of this event on the 20th, this is like a one-stop shop to be able to meet people and maybe get some advice or some idea of different programming out there for people.
3: Yeah.
1: And just because whether you're part of the queer community, whether you're diagnosed with a disease, whether you're really tall, there's people who are living your life just like you're not alone. Nobody's really alone, right? So to be able to find people who they can feel like they're part of a community with is such an important thing.
2: Yeah, I agree. And I think it's creating that community where the people are and showing up in the ways that they need to need to have your support, because it's great to have, like, if you, it's great to have a coffee shop where everybody can come. But if you have the majority of your community is allergic to coffee, then what happens? So it's important to come and, like, to have different opportunities for queer people to connect, not just assume that everybody in the queer community is going to want to do one thing one way.
1: Mm-hmm. Well, and is the ultimate goal to just make the queer community just community, like, you're just part of everybody else? And which it is. It is part of everybody else, right?
2: Yeah, and we're then, and that it's easier for people who are coming in our shoes going forward. So a better place for our kids to grow up, or maybe our kids aren't questioned as much. Our kids aren't questioned as much when it comes to figuring out who they are. And then it's just, I don't know if you...
1: Things become more acceptable as the generations go. So the way my daughter looks at things, slightly different than the way I look at things. Her kids, one day, if she ever has kids, are going to look differently at things. And all the cranky old people are going to pass away. Like, hopefully most of the bigots just die and it becomes a little easier. I mean, really, that's kind of the way hopefully things work.
3: I would maybe...

0: the fever that everybody has. With how's your fever, Ted? Is it it's coming down? You're at 102.3. Cameron, Leonard, there we go. Those are banned, eh? The Vuvuzelas. No Vuvuzelas. We're also going to talk to Peter Malone from Rotary, and they're looking for people to join, so we'll talk about that as well. News is next at 11. Enjoy the rest of your day. Stay cool, folks. Hydrate. Thanks for coming out.
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9: Good morning. It's 11 o'clock. Mix of sun and cloud for today. Chance of showers this afternoon. A risk of a thunderstorm. It's going to be a humid one as well. Could get as high as 37 degrees with a humidex. Right now, 23, feeling like 30 with the humidity and cloudy. I'm Zach McGibbon with your CJBQ News Update. 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
9: Township of Madoc Deputy Mayor Larry Rollins will remain Deputy Mayor for now, pending a review. Council held a special meeting Tuesday to deal with the matter, reporting earlier it would be declaring the Deputy Mayor's seat vacant after it was determined Rollins had not filled the required post-election financial statement for the 2022 election when he says he was never informed that he had to file. However, at Tuesday's meeting, several councillors said they were in favor of a review. Rollins told Quinny News he's pleased, even though the issue is not yet fully resolved. It's almost two announcements in one. Wednesday afternoon, Shelley Settle announcing her retirement as CAO of the Township of Sterling Rotten while also filing papers for the top job in Quinny West. The cost of doing business is one of the biggest issues facing residents and municipalities, and Stedall says that is front and center.
12: Things are not affordable. If people can't afford their taxes and their water rates, we can't move ahead with some of the different projects. So we have to sort of think outside their box if we're going to talk about things like improved infrastructure, our roads, we've got water systems, we've got growth that's going on, and we have recreation, some of our aging facilities that need to be revitalized.
9: Her media release available at QuinnyNews.com. The opening of a Canadian-U.S. bridge across the Detroit River has been delayed. The Windsor-Detroit Bridge Authority says Canada and the United States have agreed to delay the bridge's opening to allow time to resolve any outstanding issues just a day before a planned ribbon-cutting ceremony. The Gordie Howe International Bridge is jointly owned by Canada and Michigan and was expected to open to traffic later this month. The bridge's opening had remained in question for months after U.S. President Donald Trump demanded that Canada turn over at least half the ownership of

0: the bridge to the U.S. and agreed to other unspecified demands. Hastings County looking at continuing a program that helps families afford child care. During a committee meeting yesterday, counselors discussed a proposal to extend the school age affordability program for another year. It was originally a pilot program that launched in September to help families with children using school age child care, but were not eligible for assistance under the Canada-wide early learning and child care system. Extending the program was predicted to cost $500,000, which was included in the 2026 budget. The committee voted to approve the extension without debate and forwarded it to the next meeting of council for final approval. A local fundraising campaign has shattered its goal to bring life-changing audio technology into regional classrooms. Here's Tim Durkin with more.
1: It was all smiles at the Education Center yesterday as they announced the Have You Heard initiative raised $585,000 for Soundfield voice amplification systems for kindergarten to grade 3 classrooms. The technology uses microphones and speakers to evenly distribute a teacher's voice, reducing background noise and boosting early literacy skills. Officials say installations already underway so that young learners can get a front row listening experience. Tim Durkin for Quinney News.
0: It's taken some time, but America's Time magazine is launching a licensed Canadian edition of the publication. Karen Rebo has more.
2: 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It'll combine original Canadian reporting with select content from Time's global newsroom. The magazine will publish one print edition annually and quarterly digital covers. Time Canada will debut its first cover this fall. Time CEO Jessica Sibley calls Canada one of the most exciting markets today. Karen Rebo, The Canadian Press.
0: And that's your news.
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0: In sports, it's one of the greatest NBA Finals comebacks of all time, if not the greatest. The New York Knicks beating the San Antonio Spurs 107-106 last night. They had an NBA record comeback from 29 points down. Former Toronto Raptor OG Anunoby was able to tip in the basketball with 1.2 seconds remaining to give the Knicks the lead. The Knicks now lead the series 3-1, Game 5 Saturday at 8:30 p.m. The World Cup of Soccer begins today with South Africa playing the co-host Mexico. That game starts at 3 p.m., followed by South Korea and Czechia late this evening. That'll take place at 10 p.m. Canada opens Friday at 3 p.m. against Bosnia in Toronto. The Stanley Cup Finals resume tonight in Raleigh as the Carolina Hurricanes host the Vegas Golden Knights in Game 5. The series tied 2-2. Puck drop is at 8 p.m. American Hockey League announcing the 2025-26 AHL Top Prospects team, which includes Belleville Senators defenseman Carter Yakimchuk. He was second among rookie defensemen in points with 40, second in rookie defensemen in goals with 10, and second in rookie defensemen in assists with 30. Toronto Blue Jays fell 7-4 to the Philadelphia Phillies last night. They have an off day today. They'll welcome the New York Yankees tomorrow. In the WNBA, the Toronto Tempo beat the Connecticut Sun 106-102 last night. The RBC Canadian Open teeing off today on the PGA Tour from Osprey Valley in Caledon. In the CFL tonight, the Hamilton Tiger Cats are at the Winnipeg Blue Bombers. CJBQ radar weather. Mix of sun and cloud for the day today. Chance of showers this afternoon with a risk of a thunderstorm. A high of 29, feeling like 37 with the humidity. Partly cloudy tonight, a low of 18. Mainly cloudy tomorrow with a chance of showers into the early afternoon. A risk of a thunderstorm as well. A high of 27, feeling like 32 with the humidity. And then sunshine, the forecast for Saturday, and a high of 26. 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

0: Amanda Marshall. And Tina Turner in there, too. What's Love Got to Do with It? Big smash for her. Put her back on the charts. And major resurgence of popularity in 1984. Good for her. It's 11:15. I'm Ted. Thank you for jumping on board.
1: Gonna be a muggy day. Keep your distance.
0: 23 out there right now. And the RB's Brain Game is on. 969-1545 is my phone number. Would love to set you up with a couple of meals. Thanks to our pals at Arby's, North Front Belleville. You can win them if you haven't won anything from us in the last 30 days or so. 45% of folk do this when they're stressed. What do you think they do? 45%, almost half, do this when they're stressed. What do you think it is? Rough day? Maybe you're not even having a good time getting through the day. You may do this. What do you think? 969-1545. Hey, good luck.
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0: All right, you ready?
1: Talk to the audience. Oh, God, this is always dead.
0: RB's Brain Game, 969-1545. Hopefully, I can make you a winner. 45% of folks do this when they're stressed out. What do you think they do? Hi, Janice.
9: Hi, how are you?
0: I'm doing well. How about you?
9: Good.
0: Excellent. Staying cool, I hope.
9: I am.
0: Wonderful. So what do you think almost half of people asked when they're stressed out, Janice?
9: Just a guess, but I would say pig out on junk food.
0: Pig out on junk food. You know what I'm thinking? That's probably even higher than 45%.
9: Oh, could be.
0: You don't do that, do you?
9: No, I don't.
0: Okay,
9: no, I don't.
0: Good girl. All right. Well, Janice, unfortunately, even though that's a great answer, not the right one.
9: Okay, and thank you very much.
0: You have a great day.
9: You too.
0: Bye now. Hi, Jeff.
10: Hi.
0: How are you?
10: No bad.
0: Good. I'm well, thank you. 45% of people do this when they're stressed out. What?
10: Drink more alcohol.
0: Drinking it, boozing it up. Not a good idea, but you're probably right. Unfortunately, not this time.
10: Okay.
0: All right, Jeff, take care. Let's go to Rod. Hey, Rod.
11: How are you today?
0: Not bad. How you doing?
11: I'm terrific, thank you.
0: Excellent. 45% of people do this when they're stressed out.
11: Well, I didn't hear the last answer, but mine is go for a jog.
0: Oh, Rod, you're so close, but that's not it. That is not it. Thanks, Rod. Let's go to line one. Hi, what's your name? Okay, thank you. Let's go to line two. Hi, who's this?
12: Harold.
0: Hello?
12: Harold.
0: Oh, hey, Harold, how are you?
12: Good.
0: Good. What do you think? Rod was so close. What do you think?
12: Just go for a walk.
0: That's it! Go for a walk! Preferably amongst some trees and hope to God the ticks don't find you. Well done, Harold. Yes, go for a walk. That is it. And I've got another line on. There we go.
12: There we go.
0: You are the Arby's game brain game winner today, and I'm proud of you.
12: Super.
0: Now get out there and take some water with you because it's muggy, and enjoy a walk.
12: Yeah, absolute.
0: All right. Thanks. Just hang on, okay, Harold?
12: Okay.
0: Thanks a bunch. We'll do the brain game again tomorrow. Adam Ant's here. Goody Two Shoes.

0: 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They've got this. Cloudy with sunny breaks, chance of showers, risk of a thunderstorm later today. Breezy, humid, 28. With the humidity, it's going to feel up into the 30s. Tonight, partly cloudy, 18. Tomorrow, pretty much the same, high about 27. Sunday, less humid, 26. Make that Saturday less humid, sunny, 26. And Sunday, overcast, chance of showers, 24. It's 23 right now.
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0: And our Thursday get-together with the Humane Society of Hastings, Prince Edward, is here. And so is Andy Siddell, and our Bunny Week continues.
4: Bunny Week continues. Good morning, Ted. We are meeting today Jessica Alban. We did have a quick chat on Tuesday about a department down there that comes up with these corny names. But anyway, Jessica Alban is a Flemish giant Dutch mixed rabbit with a gentle nature and also a sensitive side. Change can be a little bit overwhelming for her, and so she takes time to adjust to her new surroundings and people. And because of this, she's looking for a patient adopter who will allow her to settle in at her own pace. Now, Jessica is still settling and getting used to being handled and petted, and can be a little bit flighty when she's unsure. But with time, consistency, and also gentle interactions, she's got the potential to become a much more confident and comfortable rabbit with her people. Now, when it comes to treats, Jessica loves fresh greens and also enjoys apples in small quantities as a special snack. She may also have the potential to live with another rabbit in a calm, low-stress environment with some proper introductions. As a rabbit, Jessica will thrive in a home that understands the importance of proper care, daily exercise and enrichment. And rabbits, of course, need plenty of space to run around and hop and explore, as regular exercise does help to keep them healthy, active, and also mentally stimulated. Enrichment items such as tunnels, toys, chew items, and opportunities to forage will encourage natural behaviours and also help build confidence. And for a rabbit like Jessica, a stimulating environment paired with patience and positive interactions will certainly play an important part in helping her to feel secure and flourish.
0: Well, those Flemish giants are incredible.
4: They are.
0: It sort of takes you back. When you
4: first see them, it's like, ooh, that's a big rabbit.
0: Exactly. I saw a guy with one on a leash in downtown Kingston a couple of years ago, and I'm like, holy smokes, can I pet it?
4: Like a little cat.
0: Yeah. Absolutely. If not, a small dog.
4: Yeah. So,
0: If you can help out Jessica Alban, rules apply.
4: Yeah, well, she's actually at the shelter, this one. So, again, you can give the shelter a call on 613-968-4673, and of course visit the Humane Society hpe.ca. But if you want to take a look at her today, she's on both of our socials, CJBQ and also the Humane Society's Facebook pages.
0: All right, and another reminder that you go through a lot of paper towel there.
4: We do indeed, Ted, and we're still looking for donations of more. So if you're out shopping and you can afford just the odd or a couple of odd rolls of paper towel, doesn't have to be the really expensive stuff, you know, but paper towels, we desperately need them, if you'd be so kind as to drop them off at the shelter for us.
0: Very good. Everything, all things Humane Society at humanesocietyhpe.ca. Another week down.
4: Absolutely, my friend. We'll do it again next week.
0: Have a great weekend.
4: you too.
0: All right.
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1: What time is the office closed to pick up prizes from 12:30 to 1:30? 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
0: Yeah, that's right. 12:30 to 1:30.
1: Oh, okay. Thanks.
0: Okay.
1: Have a good day. Bye.
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0: 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Early history of the Belleville Police Service, the topic of the next free public presentation put on by the Hastings County Historical Society. Easy for me to say. Coming up next Tuesday, we'll be joined Monday morning at 1140 on Quiddy Calendar by Richard Hughes to fill us in on exactly what that is all about. And we have got exactly the opportunity for you to pick some tunes. Coming up after the noon news, Chilango's All Request Lunch, 969-1545.
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0: Sheriff, 800-CJBQ, when I'm with you, 1151. Starting to get muggy out there. We're up to 24. It'll be a humid day. We'll get an update in the forecast with Kevin Williams in the Radar Weather Center. That's part of Quiddy at Noon, which is coming up.
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0: 800 CJBQ, Eastern Ontario's most trusted name in news, now presents Quenty at Noon. Coming up, sports, radar weather, and much more. 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
1: Good afternoon. A mix of sun and cloud throughout the day today. Chance of showers this afternoon, a risk of a thunderstorm. Right now, 23 degrees, feeling like 31 with humidity and cloudy. I'm Zach McGibbon with a look at what's making headlines this hour. 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
1: Township of Madoc Deputy Mayor Larry Rollins will remain Deputy Mayor for now, pending a review. Here's Lena Cameron with this extended report.
4: Council held a special meeting Tuesday to deal with the matter, reporting earlier it would be declaring the deputy mayor's seat vacant and taking steps to fill that seat. It was determined Rollins had not filed the required post-election financial statement for the 2022 election. Rollins was acclaimed as deputy mayor in the last election and had no expenses, and says he was never informed that he had to file. The issue came to light when Rollins recently filed papers to run for mayor in this fall's election. However, at Tuesday's meeting, several councillors said they were in favor of a review of the process to understand how this could have happened, passing a motion deferring any decision on Rollins' status as deputy mayor until a proper review can be completed. Rollins told Quinty News he's pleased, even though the issue is not yet fully resolved. He says he still intends to run for mayor, pending the outcome of the review. Alana Cameron, Quinty News.
1: It's almost two announcements in one. Shelley Steddle announcing her retirement as CAO of the Township of Sterling Rotten, while also filing papers for the top job in Quinty West. Steddle has been a counselor in Quinty West for 4 years. She tells Quinty News it's been on her mind for a while.
5: A couple of months for sure. Lots of conversations with different people and some serious soul searching about what my next steps are. It seemed like the right time and a great opportunity, and I think it's just time for me to move on to the next steps.
1: So far, fellow Quinty West counselor Zach Card is the only other mayoral candidate to announce their campaign. The city of Quinty West issuing a request for information as it seeks input on developing a mixed-income residential community near the North Murray Industrial Trail. Back in March,

0: City Council declared a 13-hectare parcel of vacant land north of downtown Trenton and west of the park as surplus. Council had also amended its official plan designation of the land to allow for low and medium density housing on the property. The submission deadline is set for July 23rd. The opening of a Canadian-U.S. bridge across the Detroit River has been delayed due to outstanding issues. Don Mitchell reports.
1: The interim chief executive of the Windsor-Detroit Bridge Authority says Canada and the U.S. have agreed to a delay as the two countries attempt to resolve any outstanding issues. Prime Minister Mark Carney said Tuesday the bridge would be open by the end of the week, but changed his tone somewhat on Wednesday, suggesting it may take a little longer. Invitations had already been sent out for a ribbon-cutting event on Friday to mark the opening of the $6.4 billion bridge connecting Windsor and Detroit. The opening was put into question earlier this week after White House officials said U.S. President Donald Trump had not changed an earlier position that the U.S. would need to be compensated before he would allow the bridge to open. Don Mitchell, The Canadian Press.
0: Hastings County looking at continuing a program that helps families afford childcare. During a committee meeting yesterday, counselors discussed a proposal to extend the school-age affordability program for another year. It was originally a pilot program that launched in September to help families with children using school-age childcare, but were not eligible for assistance under the Canada-wide early learning and childcare system. Extending the program was predicted to cost $500,000, which was included in the 2026 budget. The committee voted to approve the extension without debate and forwarded it to the next meeting of council for final approval. Toronto police have confirmed that an officer who was shot in an exchange of gunfire early this morning has died. Toronto Police Association President Clayton Campbell says 43-year-old Constable Mark Pinzotto was in a high-risk takedown when he was shot.
2: When most people are safely at home in bed, this officer left his family to make the city a safer place. He deserved to go home to them. Our members put their lives on the line every day, and it is a tragedy that Mark did not return home safely to his family.
0: This comes as police search for a suspect potentially linked to other shootings, including one at the U.S. consulate in March. U.S. President Donald Trump is claiming the U.S. has been sneaking oil out through the Strait of Hormuz. AP correspondent Ben Thomas reports.
3: Asked Wednesday about a report that rising gas prices had pushed consumer inflation to 4.2% in May, President Trump had a surprising response.
4: I love the inflation.
3: Suggesting prices would plunge back as soon as the Iran war ends, and then revealing,
4: you know, we've been taking out millions of barrels of oil. Nobody knows it.
5: Project Freedom, the idea of running ships through the Strait of Hormuz, It never stopped.
3: Secretary Pete Hegseth later telling reporters,
5: we've been protecting commercial shipping going through the Strait of Hormuz, as the president announced, to the tune of over 100 million barrels.
3: There was no immediate confirmation of that figure, which roughly equals 5 days of oil shipments before the war began. But Central Command refutes Iran's claims that the strait is closed. I'm Ben Thomas.
0: If you're thinking about investing in GICs, financial experts say there are a few things you could do to snag a better rate. Lisa Laporte has more.
6: 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If you find the offered rate lags, he suggests showing your lender the data and asking what more they can do for you. RateHub Senior Business Director of Everyday Banking, Natasha McMillan, says institutions aren't always able to match what someone else will offer you, but to bolster your case, she recommends bringing up the number of products you have, how long you've been a customer, and how much you've invested with them. Lisa Laporte, The Canadian Press.
0: Canadian astronaut Jeremy Hansen says he was left in a state of awe and gratitude during the Artemis II mission around the moon. At an event in Halifax, Hansen says what stood out was learning how many Canadians were paying attention and supporting the crew's work from afar.
7: I knew the space nerds like me would watch, but I didn't expect that others would relate to it so closely. And the fact that they seemed to really connect with four humans, lifting one another up, working together, doing something really hard with an amazing team of support behind us, but having fun doing it, that's really touching.
0: Hansen said the four-person crew, including Commander Reed Wiseman, pilot Victor Glover, and mission specialist Christina Cook, first heard about the widespread public support while speaking with their families on the way back from the moon. A local fundraising campaign has shattered its goal to bring life-changing audio technology into regional classrooms. Here's Tim Durkin with more.
8: It was all smiles at the Education Center yesterday as they announced the Have You Heard initiative. raised $585,000 for Soundfield voice amplification systems for kindergarten to grade 3 classrooms. The technology uses microphones and speakers to evenly distribute a teacher's voice, reducing background noise and boosting early literacy skills. Officials say installations already underway so that young learners can get a front row listening experience. Tim Durkin for Quinney News.
0: Directors for the Trent Memorial Hospital Foundation held their annual general meeting at Quinney West City Hall yesterday afternoon. As part of the meeting, directors unveiled the recipients of nearly $105,000 in grants from the Kay Stafford Fund. The fund was named in honor of Stafford, who left $1.2 million to the foundation in a legacy gift in 1997. The grants went to organizations including Quinney Access, Community Partners for Success, RTMH, the Learning Foundation, the Quinney West Youth Center, the YMCA, Hospice Quinney, the Lions Club of Trenton, the Children's Safety Village, and more. And that's your news. I'm Zach McGibbon. Tim Durkin is sports, but first, here's Kevin Williams with your weather.
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10: Here's our forecast for the Quinney area. It will be very warm and humid this afternoon, breezy at times as well. We'll find varying amounts of cloud and sunshine with a shower or a thunderstorm crossing the area by high 28. Partly cloudy, muggy tonight, the low 18. Tomorrow, breezy, very warm and humid. We'll have intervals of cloud and sunshine, along with a midday shower thunderstorm, the high 27. Saturday, sunny, nice, less humid, the high 26. From the CJBQ Radar Weather Center, I'm meteorologist Kevin Williams.
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8: 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Good afternoon, I'm Tim Durkin. The World Cup of Soccer descends on North America starting this afternoon. 3 o'clock kickoff will begin things in Mexico City with the co-host welcoming South Africa. Tonight in Guadalajara, South Korea meets Czechia. Tomorrow, Canada opens their matches with Bosnia-Herzegovina in Toronto at 3 p.m.
13: Harper lobs it inside. Castle hasn't lost it. That's it. It's over. The greatest comeback in NBA playoff history. The Knicks pull off the miracle comeback and lead it 3-1.
8: The Knicks were down 29 points. Former Toronto Raptor OG Anunoby tipped in the winner with 1.2 seconds left. They took it 107-106. Sports anchor Ryan Field.
14: You want to know what it's like inside? From 29 down to up 3-1 in the NBA Finals. This place has got to be three quarters full right now. Journey playing, don't stop believing. And how could you stop believing? The Knicks didn't stop believing.
8: Tip-off for Game 5 is Saturday at 8:30 back in Texas. The WNBA, the Toronto Temple beat Connecticut 106-102 last night. The RBC Canadian Open going today over the next 4 days. Osprey Valley in Caledon is hosting it. In the CFL tonight, the Hamilton Tiger Cats are at the Winnipeg Blue Bombers. Kickoff is 8:30. The Toronto Blue Jays are off today. They fell to the Philadelphia Phillies 7-4 last night. They welcome the Yankees tomorrow. In Belleville Women's Fastball, the Napanee U-17 Express defeated Cy Slow Contracting 14-3. Peyton Brooks and Savannah Parks pitched with 4 and 5 strikeouts, respectively. The Stanley Cup Final, it resumes tonight. It's back in Raleigh, North Carolina. The Hurricanes hosting Vegas in Game 5. Puck drop is set for 8 p.m. That series is all square. The AHL unveiled their list for the top prospects team for 2025-26. It includes Belleville Senators defenseman Carter Yakimchuk. The regular season, he finished second in D-men goals for rookies, D-men assists, and D-men points. Several law firms are now banned from working on claims from the NFL concussion settlement.
15: Court officials overseeing the NFL's $1 billion-plus settlement fund for concussion-related injuries have barred five law firms from handling any more claims from former players after finding that they fraudulently steered clients towards doctors willing to give them a Parkinson's disease diagnosis whether they exhibited symptoms or not. The five firms represented or performed work involving 98 former players. Dozens of those claims were approved to the tune of $95 million. About $20 million of that went to the attorneys. Pending cases will have to restart the claims process. I'm Lisa Dwyer.
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17: 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Thinking about replacing your lawn this summer? Many homeowners are going with sod instead of seed. Now, sod is instant. You can have a lawn in a matter of hours. Seed, at a minimum, takes 21 days to really see any growth and 2 to 3 months before it will actually fill a space. But don't be fooled. Installing sod is hard work. 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And if you have a large space to do, you could be unloading several hundred rolls of sod. Now, that's quite the workout. Sod is also more expensive than seed, but if you're thinking about selling your home, having the perfect front lawn in a matter of a few days might make sod the perfect option for good curb appeal.
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19: Crime Stoppers Quinte and the Quinte West Detachment of the Ontario Provincial Police are seeking public assistance to identify individuals in connection with the robbery in Trenton. On Friday, May 22nd at approximately 1 p.m., 3 to 4 unknown males attended the Trenton en route in a gray Hyundai sedan. The males assaulted an individual in the parking lot, demanding the keys to their vehicle. The unknown males then fled the en route with both vehicles. The investigation is ongoing, and the Quinte West Detachment of the OPP is seeking witnesses to the event or anyone that may be in possession of possible dash camera footage. 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

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Everybody outside today? Well, I don't blame you. But listen, if you've got a second, give me a call. Request a song. 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

0: 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Hi.
1: Hi, Ted. It's Rick.
0: Hey, Rick. How are you?
1: I'm getting around. It's just a slow goal, that's all.
0: Starting to get your garden in?
1: Well, haven't got that far. Haven't got my grass cut because my lawnmower didn't work, but I got a new battery, and I'll try it again today.
0: Well, you're on the right track.
1: Yeah, well, I hope so. In between showers.
0: Yeah, you'll need them.
1: Yeah. Did you play Red Rubber Ball yet?
0: I haven't, but I will.
1: Well, that's great. Have a nice day.
0: You too. Good to hear from you, Rick.
1: You bet. Bye for now.

0: KQ. 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
1: 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How you doing, Ted?
0: I'm doing pretty good. What's going on, Phil?
1: Not a hell of a lot.
0: Make something up. What can I do for you?
1: Okay, let's go back to the late 40s, early 50s. George Formby.
0: Okay, I'll try.
1: My old man's a dustman.
0: My old man's a dustman. He wears a dustman's hat.
1: Dustman's hat, yep.
0: Yeah, okay. I'll see what I can do for you.
1: Okay, thanks, Ted.
0: Have a good one.
1: I'll work at that.
0: Okay, you work at it. I trust you.
1: Okay.
0: Bye now.
1: Okay, bye now.
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0: We said, here, hang on, Dad, you're getting past your prime. 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My dustbin's full of lilies.
1: Well,

0: Megan Meyer Band's Edition, and who else? Oh, yeah, good old boys like me for Rita, for Don, from Don Williams in there, too. It is 1240 at CJBQ, CJBQ.com. 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It's Thursday. You know what's coming up after 1 o'clock? Your chance to win with film.ca. Another edition of Theater Thursday. So hang in.
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0: Fancy Jimmy Q. Hi.
1: Good afternoon, Ted. How are you?
0: Not bad, Ryan. How you doing?
1: Well, can we please hear 38 years old by Tragically Hip?
0: Sure. Yeah, no problem.
1: Thanks, sir.
0: Okay. Have a great day, Ron.
1: You too. Bye-bye.

0: Beach Boys, God Only Knows. 800-CJBQ, CJBQ.com. It's 12:53. Got a Chilango's winner in our last request. Coming up here in Two Shakes, radar weather, cloudy, sunny periods. Then some showers, maybe a thunder boomer at some point. Breezy, muggy today, 28. Tonight, partly cloudy, 18. Pretty much carbon copy tomorrow with a high of about 27. It's 24 at CJBQ. 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North Front Street, Belleville. Great deals on, dare I say, squirrel-proof feeders on right now.
1: This is Bird Note. In American democracy, elected officials work for the people. With the nonprofit American Bird Conservancy, Hardy Kern takes action for birds by helping people reach out to lawmakers at every level of government.
2: They can only act on the information that they are given by the people that they represent. So if they're not hearing anything from their constituents about how important bird conservation is, or the Endangered Species Act, or habitat preservation, then they don't know what they need to do. They don't know that that's something that their constituents care about.
1: Hardy says just a few minutes of effort can go a long way.
2: It only takes 5 or 10 calls for something to be flagged for them as important, and for a staffer to start running it up the chain and say, this is something that we're hearing about. Even if you pick just one thing every month, even just one thing a year, and say, this is important to me, I'm going to speak up about it, I'm going to send an email, I'm going to make a call, that is going to make a difference, because wildlife can't speak for itself. It's up to us to do that.
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8: Hi, if you record your name and reason for calling, I'll see if this person is available.
0: It's Ted Bradford from CJBQ calling for Tanya.
8: Thanks. Please stay on the line. Hello, Tanya speaking.
0: Hi, Tanya. How are you?
8: Good. How are you doing?
0: I'm doing well. I got an email from you a couple of days ago.
8: Oh, you did? Is this the radio?
0: It's Ted from CJBQ, yeah.
8: Ah, jumping jelly beans. I got picked.
0: Jumping jelly beans. You're my

0: Nice job, Cheap Trick, covering Elvis, Don't Be Cruel. They did that in 88, I think, big late 80s resurgent for Cheap Trick. It's coming up on 10 after 1. Chances are you may hear that or a rendition of it and other great rock and roll dance tunes from the 50s and 60s because Concerts on the Bay return, Lions Club of Belleville, and they start this Sunday, June 14th, and happens Sunday and Wednesday evenings at the Band Shell at Wes's Wicks. And this Sunday, beginning at 6:30, check out the reasons.
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0: Fall in Love Again, Zappa Costa. 800-CJBQ, Cher in there too. Shoop Shoop Song. There was a movie that tune was the result of. I can see her and Winona Ryder, who was young at the time. They were dancing to that tune. Was it Mermaids? Was it something like that? I'm going to have to look that up. Speaking of movies, your chance to win. Theater Thursday is back. It's coming up between now and 2 o'clock. Chance to win with film.ca. And we're going to be quizzing you about a cult classic that came out today. Hit the big screens today, 40 years ago. 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AC sun, but eventually maybe a sprinkle, rumble of thunder, breezy, humid 28, tonight partly cloudy 18. Cloudy, sunny periods, chance of a shower, risk of a thunderstorm, windy and humid again tomorrow. 27, sunny and less humid, thankfully. On Saturday, 26. That's what it is right now.
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0: Neil Young, Wondering, 800-CJBQ. Sade, recent inductees into the Rock and Roll Hall of Fame in there, too. Hang on to your love. It is 137. That's exactly what it is, 137. And it's time for this week's Theater Thursday, brought to you by Film.ca, Center Cinemas in Trenton, where right now, Back Rooms, Disclosure Day. Oh, that thing looks awesome. Steven Spielberg, Masters of the Universe, the amazing digital circus is on. And starting the 18th, Toy Story 5. That's going to be cool. So anyway, you could check any one of those out. We've got two movie passes, two popcorns, two drinks up for grabs if you can win this. It was today that this cult favorite, opened in theaters. Today in 1986, one of my all-time favorite films, and this is one of the famous quotes.
1: I said it before and I'll say it again. Life moves pretty fast. You don't stop and look around once in a while, you could miss it.
0: All right. It's so true. One more time.
1: I said it before and I'll say it again. Life moves pretty fast. You don't stop and look around once in a while, you could miss it.
0: What's the name of that movie? Open today in 1986. First correct answer, 969-1545.
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1: I said it before and I'll say it again. Life moves pretty fast. You don't stop and look around once in a while, you could miss it.
0: You could miss it, yeah. So why don't you just take a day off and knock yourselves out? Hi, Jenny. How are you?
9: I'm great. How are you?
0: I'm doing all right. Thanks for taking a crack at this. Do you have any idea what the name of that movie is?
9: I think it's... Is it Ferris Bueller's Day Off?
0: Yes, indeed! You are a winner, Jenny. Way to go.
9: Thank you.
0: Congratulations. Glad it worked out for you. You just hang on, all right?
9: Okay. Thank you.
0: Winner with Film.ca. We'll do it again a week from today. If I don't forget, here's Joe Cocker.

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1: CJBQ's radar weather could see a shower, maybe a thunderstorm at some point this afternoon. Breezy and muggy. Tonight, partly cloudy, 18. Tomorrow, pretty much the same. Cloudy, sunny periods to start. Showers, risk of a thunderstorm later on. Muggy again, 27. Saturday, sunny, less humid, 26. It's 26 now at CJBQ.

0: when that guy came out, mid-60s, mid-80s, mm-hmm. it was like nothing else on the radio.
1: Yeah, he had a different sound.
0: Yeah,
1: yeah.
0: And I guess that's key.
1: Yeah.
0: Be unique.
1: I know.
0: Something I haven't figured out in 40 years.
1: Me neither.
0: Okay.
1: No. Well, just as vanilla as you can possibly be.
0: Well, with that said, you got her lined up and ready to go after 2 o'clock.
1: I love vanilla.
0: Pure vanilla. Ready, bet.

0: Good afternoon. It's 2 o'clock. A mix of sun and cloud for the rest of the day today. A chance of showers and a risk of a thunderstorm later this afternoon. Right now, 24 degrees, feeling like 31 with the humidity and mostly cloudy. I'm Zach McGibbon with your CJBQ News Update. Township of Madoc Deputy Mayor Larry Rollins will remain deputy mayor for now, pending review. Council met Tuesday to discuss declaring the deputy mayor's seat vacant after it was determined Rollins had not filed the required post-election financial statement for the 2022 election. Rollins, who was acclaimed, says he was never informed that he had to file. At the meeting, council instead voted in favor of a review into how the administrative process failed. Rollins told Quinney News he's pleased, even though the issue is not yet fully resolved.
1: It's very nice to see that we are going to be able to start to fix this and heal the wounds that have been dealt us in the municipality. So we are in a place where we're moving forward in a very positive way.
0: Rollins still intends to run for mayor pending the outcome of the review. With renovations set to begin, there will be a groundbreaking ceremony and open house Saturday for the Wooler Schoolhouse Project. Visitors can tour the building and review the reno plans. The Wooler Schoolhouse Project received $1 million in funding through the federal government's Green and Inclusive Community Buildings Program to return the renovated schoolhouse to community service as a modernized, sustainable, and accessible recreational facility. The renovation will include construction of a second entrance at the rear of the building, the installation of an elevator, a new well and septic system, and much more. The event will be held from 10 a.m. to 3 p.m. Saturday. A Brighton woman has been charged after a shoplifting incident. Northumberland OPP received a report of a theft from a business on Elizabeth Street in Brighton just before 12:30 a.m. on June 7th. The caller reported that an individual had stolen approximately $70 worth of items before leaving in a vehicle. Later that same day, at around 10:30 p.m., police responded to a similar complaint at the same location where the same individual had stolen liquor. On June 10th, the individual was arrested on an outstanding warrant by a neighboring police service and subsequently transferred into OPP custody. 28-year-old Lena Canfin Crawford of Brighton has been charged with 2 counts of theft under $5,000, shoplifting, and failure to attend court after having appeared. The accused is due to appear before the Ontario Court of Justice in Cobourg in September. The Windsor-Detroit Bridge Authority says Canada and the U.S. have agreed to delay the opening of the Gordie Howe Bridge. Canadian press reporter Don Mitchell says invitations had been sent out for a ribbon-cutting ceremony tomorrow on the $6.4 billion bridge between Windsor and Detroit.
2: It was put on hold to resolve any outstanding issues. Prime Minister Mark Carney hinted on Wednesday that the bridge opening might be delayed, but insisted there was no big drama surrounding the project. In February, U.S. President Donald Trump said on social media the U.S. would need to be compensated before he would allow the bridge to open. White House officials confirmed this week that the president's position was unchanged.
0: The bridge is co-owned by the governments of Canada and Michigan. The Federal Privacy Commissioner says Elon Musk's Grok AI chatbot violated Canada's privacy law. Speaking in Ottawa today, Philippe Dufresne says he started investigating in January after millions of sexualized deepfakes were generated on X.
3: This investigation demonstrates that Canada needs modernized federal privacy laws that will better support the development of trustworthy, privacy-protective technologies and help Canadians and Canadian organizations to thrive in today's modern, data-driven world.
0: He says Grok's AI image generation tool was launched without adequate safeguards and didn't properly consider the potential violation to privacy. Directors for the Trent Memorial Hospital Foundation held their annual general meeting in Quitty West City Hall yesterday. Here's Tim Durkin with more.
4: As part of the meeting, directors unveiled the recipients of nearly $105,000 in grants from the Kay Stafford Fund, which was named in honor of Stafford, who left $1.2 million to the foundation in a legacy gift nearly 30 years ago.

0: years ago. Organizations that were included in this year's funding: Quinney Access, Community Partners for Success, Our TMH, the Learning Foundation, the Quinney West Youth Center, the Y, the Lions Club of Trenton, the Children's Safety Village, and more. Tim Durkin for Quinney News.
1: And that's your news. In sports, the FIFA World Cup kicks off today with the first matches of a record 48-team tournament co-hosted by Canada, the United States, and Mexico. Mexico opens the competition against South Africa in Mexico City, while South Korea faces Czech Republic in Guadalajara. Canada opens the tournament tomorrow against Bosnia-Herzegovina in Toronto. The Carolina Hurricanes host Game 5 of the Stanley Cup Final tonight with their series against the Vegas Golden Knights tied 2-2. Vegas looking to regain control of the series after a 5-3 loss in Game 4, and will need more production from star center Jack Eichel, who has gone 6 games without a goal. Canadian tennis star Victoria Mboko has withdrawn from the Queen's Club tournament with a knee injury, putting her much-hyped doubles partnership with Serena Williams on hold. The 44-year-old Williams returned to professional tennis by teaming up with Mboko, and the pair won their opening doubles match. Mboko suffered the injury during her round of 16 singles match against Karolina Pliskova. The Hamilton Tiger Cats visit the Winnipeg Blue Bombers tonight in CFL action. Winnipeg is 1-0 after a 30-28 season opening win over Calgary. Hamilton is seeking its first win after a 30-27 overtime loss to Montreal. CJBQ radar weather: mixed sun and cloud for the rest of the day. Chance of showers this afternoon, a risk of a thunderstorm. A high of 29, going to feel like 37 with the humidity. Partly cloudy tonight, a low of 18 degrees. Mainly cloudy throughout the day tomorrow with a chance of showers throughout the day, a risk of a thunderstorm. A high of 27, feeling like 32 with the humidity. And then sunshine, the forecast for Saturday, and a high of 26. 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

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Here come the Rooftop Singers to start us off. It's Walk Right In on CJBQ.

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1: 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Relax, they've got this. Well, partly cloudy skies tonight, down to 18 degrees. More clouds to finish off the week tomorrow. Chance of showers in the morning and a risk of a thunderstorm by the afternoon with a high of 27. Humidex at 32 tomorrow. Clear and 15 tomorrow night. And then we get to the weekend with sunshine on Saturday, 26, and back to clouds. Chance of showers on Sunday with a high of 24. Right now it is 24. We have a Humidex, worth mentioning. Certainly sticky out there. 31, that's what it feels like at the moment.
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0: telegram for Merrill Hardy. Sign him, please.
1: Hey, Tim, this is from Barbara.
2: Oh, what is she talking about, man?
1: She says she still loves me. She can't do without me. And she'll be here tomorrow.
2: What? I thought you had settled all of that, man.
1: Hey, man, you see, you just don't understand. I never stopped loving her. I just wasn't ready to accept the love she was willing to give. But if she still loves me, there's nothing in the world that can keep us from it.

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0: Get ready to play Name That Tune in just a couple of minutes. We're going to give away Montana's gift certificate. Here's the Occasions Girl Watcher on CJBQ.

0: Louie Luai, that's the song that was under investigation by the FBI for, I think, almost 2 years in the U.S. When that song came out, they were all suspicious that there was some weird message in that song because nobody could figure out the lyrics. Nobody could figure out what the singer was actually saying. So they actually, the FBI actually analyzed that song, trying to figure out what was going on, just in case, you know, somebody was trying to, you know, pervert the youth of America. I think so. Anyway, it was inconclusive. I think they've just, you know, but anyhow, they spent some tax dollars on that one, trying to figure it out. There it is, Kingsman on 800-CJBQ. Still really don't know what he says in that song. It's 2:41. John Goodvoice is here. Hello there.
1: Well, Freddie, good afternoon. Time to play Name That Tune.
0: It is so awful humid out there, John. I see your mustache has some curls in it today because of the humidity.
1: Yep, curled right up. Does it every year, Freddie.
0: Can't believe it. It is time to play Name That Tune for a Montana's gift certificate.
1: That's right, Freddie. $20 for Montana's Bell Boulevard here in town if you can name today's song.
0: And it's just that simple. I'll play the first couple of seconds of a song for you. Listen very closely. 969-1545 is my number. Just name that tune and win. Here is your clue for today. Listen very closely. Okay. Here's what you get today. Just some drums. That's all we have for you. 969-1545. Name that tune right now.
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0: Here we go. Name that tune. Here's the clue again. There it is. Some drums today. What was that song? Hi, CJBQ.
9: Hi, is it I'm in Pieces, Bits and Pieces?
0: It is Bits and Pieces. Who's this?
9: My name's Heather Smith.
0: Very good, Heather. You did it. You're off to Montana's. Enjoy.
9: Lovely. Thank you.

0: 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It's Bobby Day on 800 CJBQ. It's 2:52.
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0: Oh, weather fairy, come on in here. Here he is now. Hey there.
2: Good afternoon.
0: Thanks, Brady, for the. Okay, never mind. You had a sweatbands on, Freddie. Well, you might need a sweatband on today. That humidity is sticking around. Partly cloudy tonight, down to 18. Mainly cloudy tomorrow. It's a humid day again. High of 27. Humidex of 32. Chance of showers or thunderstorm by the afternoon. Clear tomorrow night, down to 15. And then things improve for Saturday. Sunny and 26. But back to clouds for Sunday. 60% chance of showers. 24. Right now, 24 feels like 31 degrees Celsius with the Humidex this afternoon.
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0: to do what's necessary to preserve the trilateral framework, which is in the interest of all three countries.
1: LeBlanc says he has remained in contact with U.S. Trade Representative Jameson Greer, and they'll be meeting on the sidelines of the G7 in France. Township of Medoc Deputy Mayor Larry Rollins will remain deputy mayor for now, pending review. Here's Alana Cameron with this extended report.
2: Council held a special meeting Tuesday to deal with the matter, reporting earlier it would be declaring the deputy mayor's seat vacant and taking steps to fill that seat. It was determined Rollins had not filed the required post-election financial statement for the 2022 election. Rollins was acclaimed as deputy mayor in the last election and had no expenses, and says he was never informed that he had to file. The issue came to light when Rollins recently filed papers to run for mayor in this fall's election. However, at Tuesday's meeting, several councillors said they were in favor of a review of the process to understand how this could have happened, passing a motion deferring any decision on Rollins' status as deputy mayor until a proper review can be completed. Rollins told Quinty News he's pleased, even though the issue is not yet fully resolved. He says he still intends to run for mayor, pending the outcome of the review. Alana Cameron, Quinty News.
1: With renovations set to begin, there will be a groundbreaking ceremony and open house Saturday for the Wooler Schoolhouse Project. Visitors could tour the building and review the reno plans. The Wooler Schoolhouse Project received $1 million in funding through the federal government's Green and Inclusive Community Buildings Program to return the renovated schoolhouse to community service as a modernized, sustainable, and accessible recreation facility. The renovation will include construction of a second entrance at the rear of the building, the installation of an elevator, a new well and septic system, and much more. The event's being held from 10 a.m. to 3 p.m. Saturday. Toronto police say they're seeking an armed and dangerous 19-year-old suspect connected with the fatal shooting of an officer this morning in the city's West End. During a press conference, Police Chief Myron Demkew says a photo of Zara Jabi is forthcoming and suggests anyone who sees the suspect to call 911. 43-year-old Constable Mark Pinzotto was shot during a search potentially linked to other shootings, including one at the U.S. consulate in March. Demkew did not confirm if the suspects he identified were linked to the incident at the consulate. The seizure and detention of a Palestinian doctor from Gaza who's been held in an Israeli prison without a charge for 17 months. AP correspondent Karen Chamis reports.
3: Israel's Supreme Court is considering whether to extend the detention of a prominent Palestinian doctor, Hussam Abu Safia, who was seized by Israel 17 months ago in Gaza. By Thursday afternoon, the court had not released a decision. Abu Safia, who led Kamal Adwan Hospital during Israel's devastating offensive in Gaza, appeared via video conference on Wednesday to challenge his imprisonment. He has not been charged with a crime. The Israeli military claims he's being investigated for cooperating with Hamas, but medical staff and aid groups deny this. Abu Safia's lawyer says his detention is unjust and arbitrary. I'm Karen Chamas.
1: A local fundraising campaign has shattered its goal to bring life-changing audio technology into regional classrooms. Here's Tim Durkin with more.
4: It was all smiles at the Education Center yesterday as they announced the Have You Heard initiative raised $585,000 for Soundfield voice amplification systems for kindergarten to grade 3 classrooms. The technology uses microphones and speakers to evenly distribute a teacher's voice, reducing background noise and boosting early literacy skills. Officials say installations already underway so that young learners can get a front row listening experience. Tim Durkin for Quinty News.
1: And that's your news. In sports, the FIFA World Cup kicks off today with the first matches of a record 48-team tournament co-hosted by Canada, the United States, and Mexico. Mexico opens the competition against South Africa in Mexico City, while South Korea faces Czech Republic in Guadalajara. Canada opens the tournament tomorrow against Bosnia-Herzegovina in Toronto. The Carolina Hurricanes host Game 5 of the Stanley Cup Final tonight with their series against the Vegas Golden Knights tied 2-2. Vegas looking to regain control of the series after a 5-3 loss in Game 4. It will need more production from star center Jack Eichel, who has gone 6 games without a goal. Canadian tennis star Victoria Mboko has withdrawn from the Queen's Club tournament with a knee injury, putting her much-hyped doubles partnership with Serena Williams on hold. The 44-year-old Williams returned to professional tennis by teaming up with Mboko, and the pair won their opening doubles match. Mboko suffered the injury during her round of 16 singles match against Karolina Pliskova. The Hamilton Tiger Cats visit the Winnipeg Blue Bombers tonight in CFL action. Winnipeg is 1-0 after a 30-28 season-opening win over Calgary. Hamilton is seeking its first win after a 30-27 overtime loss to Montreal.

0: CJBQ radar weather. Mixed sun and cloud for the rest of the day. Chance of showers this afternoon. A risk of a thunderstorm. A high of 29. Going to feel like 37 with the humidity. Partly cloudy tonight. A low of 18 degrees. Mainly cloudy throughout the day tomorrow with a chance of showers throughout the day. A risk of a thunderstorm. A high of 27. Feeling like 32 with the humidity. And then sunshine, the forecast for Saturday, and a high of 26. 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

Shane Noll used to be. Ugly Ducklings on 800 CJBQ. Street 14 up to 27 now. Heat's a jumping out there. Here's Dave Baby Cortez. 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

0: doing his best Fats Domino impression. That's Smiley Lewis.
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0: On 800 CJBQ, it is 318. And coming up on the weekend, big car show in Grafton on Sunday. It's the 8th annual Classics in the Country. They had over 500 cars last year. It's a biggie. On Sunday from 9 to 3, rain or shine, lots of vendors too. All sorts of awards handed out for the cars. Coloring contest, fun for the whole family. Coloring contest. What do you color the car? I don't know. Look into it. Registration, I believe, is it $20? Yeah, $20 registration fee for cars. $5 donations if you want to head in and view the car show. That's coming up this weekend. Highway 2 right there in Grafton. You'll see the signs. Car show is tonight, of course, in Picton at the usual spot over there where we were last week, the Crystal Palace, for their cruise night, and back in Marmara tonight, too. What's the weather going to be like tonight?
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0: It looks like they're going to get away with a good car show tonight. Partly cloudy skies, down to 18 overnight. Mainly cloudy to finish out the week tomorrow. Chance of showers or thunderstorm by the afternoon with a high of 27. Saturday brings sunshine at 26 and clouds for Sunday, 60% chance of showers, 24. Right now, up from 24, we're at 27 now with a humidex of 35.
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The Freddie Vet Show, weekday afternoons, 2 to 7. It's Marvin Gaye, Stubborn Kind of Fellow on CJBQ.

0: Count me in. It's Gary Lewis and the Playboys on 800-CJBQ. It is 3:38 here at the Freddie Vet Show. Well, Lions Club of Belleville set to kick off their Concerts on the Bay series this coming weekend. Sunday night, you can head over to the usual spot, Zwicks Park at the Lions Pavilion. They'll get underway at 6:30 with the reasons to kick off their season this coming Sunday. Of course, it's Sunday concerts and Wednesday evening concerts as well. So the reasons this Sunday, and then the first Wednesday concert of the year next Wednesday will be Vinyl Grooves. They start at 6:30 next Wednesday. So check your local listings for that, which would be the Lions Club of Belleville page, Facebook page, as it posted up there. But a whole summer of concerts right through to the end of August. So we kicking off this Sunday. Bring along your lawn chair. Enjoy those tunes of the reasons.
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0: Fools Rush In, Brooke Benton on 800-CJBQ 348. Well, I guess I was a little too hasty. I rushed a little bit about half an hour ago, and I was talking about cruise nights around the area tonight. Mentioned Picton. Also mentioned Marmara, but I see they just posted on their Facebook page the Marmara cruise night has decided to cancel for tonight because of the impending weather, they say. Impending. You know what that means?
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0: I mean, right around the corner, right? Well.
1: Our local weather forecast, in a word, is...
0: impending. You got it down to one word anyway. Well, yes, there is a risk of a thunderstorm this evening and cloudy skies and 40% chance of showers. So that's why they've made the call for Marmara's cruise night. Not going to happen tonight, down to 18 degrees. And as I look to the north towards Marmara, you know, it's on a northwest here of town, it is looking dark up there. So here we go. Keep your eyes peeled. Mainly cloudy tomorrow, 40% chance of showers. Again, risk of a thunderstorm. Clearing late in the afternoon, high 26. Clear skies down to 15 tomorrow night. I think that means the humidity will also be clearing out. According to Kevin Williams yesterday, he said we would get rid of that humidity by Friday night. And then we have sunny and 26 for Saturday, and back to clouds for Sunday, 60% chance of showers and a high of 24. Right now it's 27 and humidex of 35.
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0: Good afternoon. It's 4 o'clock. Chance of showers early this evening with a risk of a thunderstorm right now. Mostly cloudy, 27 degrees, feeling like 35 with the humidity. I'm Zach McGee with your CJBQ News Update. 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
1: Oh, I had no idea selling my home and downsizing would be this overwhelming. So much packed.

0: states.
1: I would expect that we'll have bilateral arrangements between Canada and the United States, between the United States and Mexico, sort of adjacent to the trilateral framework.
0: U.S. President Donald Trump has said he's not looking to renew the CUSMA agreement and claimed the U.S. doesn't need anything from Canada. LeBlanc says Trump's style is unique, but the government's job is to get the best deal for Canadians. Prince Edward County updating their open-air burning bylaws. The changes to the bylaw were discussed at Thursday's Committee of the Whole meeting. The major changes include banning fireworks under burn bans and formally defining both full and partial burn bans. During discussion of the bylaw, Councillor Phil Prinzen proposed allowing burn barrels to be used under partial bans. That amendment was passed. The motion passed as amended and was forwarded on to the next meeting of council for final approval. Township of Madoc Deputy Mayor Larry Rollins will remain deputy mayor for now, pending a review. Council met Tuesday to discuss declaring the deputy mayor's seat vacant after it was determined Rollins had not filed the required post-election financial statement for the 2022 election. Rollins, who was acclaimed, says he was never informed that he had to file. At the meeting, council instead voted in favor of review into how the administrative process failed. Rollins told Quinney News he's pleased, even though the issue is not yet fully resolved.
2: It's very nice to see that we are going to be able to start to fix this and heal the wounds that have been dealt us in the municipality. So we are in a place where we're moving forward in a very positive way.
0: Rollins still intends to run for mayor pending the outcome of the review. The suspect who shot and killed a Toronto police officer is in critical condition. Constable Mark Pinizzotto was fatally wounded early this morning during what the head of the Toronto Police Association describes as a high-risk takedown. The 43-year-old officer was shot while carrying out a police search warrant. Police are still searching for an armed and dangerous 19-year-old suspect potentially linked to other shootings, including one at the U.S. consulate. U.S. President Donald Trump is again backing off a threat against Iran. AP Washington correspondent Sagar Bagani reports.
3: President Trump has again pulled back on a threat against Iran. This morning, the president said on social media and then on Fox and Friends, Iran would get hit very hard tonight.
4: Yeah, there will be more bombing tonight. It'll be bigger.
3: And he threatened to take over Iran's oil industry. Hours later, the president called off the strikes, saying talks have been brought to Tehran's highest levels and approved, suggesting progress in discussions to extend a fragile ceasefire. The president has often said over the last several weeks the two sides are on the cusp of a deal, without anything actually coming to fruition. Sagar Meghani, Washington.
0: Ontario has placed SeatGeek and StubHub on its consumer beware list, alleging the ticket resale platforms violated new provincial ticket sales rules. The government has issued compliance orders to both companies, but has not specified which rules were allegedly broken. Ontario's new regulations include a ban on reselling tickets above their original face value. Both companies say they have been working with the government in good faith to comply with the law and address implementation challenges. And that's your news.
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0: In sports, the 2026 World Cup officially underway with co-host Mexico currently taking on South Africa at Mexico City Stadium. The Group A matchup is one of two opening day contests. Czechia and South Korea play later tonight in Zapopan, Mexico. And in the case of Canada, they open their World Cup tomorrow against Bosnia-Herzegovina in Toronto. The Carolina Hurricanes host Game 5 of the Stanley Cup Final tonight with their series against the Vegas Golden Knights tied 2-2. Vegas looking to regain control of the series after a 5-3 loss in Game 4 and will need more production from star center Jack Eichel, who has gone 6 games without a goal. The Hamilton Tiger Cats visit the Winnipeg Blue Bombers tonight in CFL action. Winnipeg is 1-0 after a 30-28 season opening win over Calgary. Hamilton is seeking its first win after a 30-27 overtime loss to Montreal. Ex-NFL player Henry Ruggs was denied parole nearly 5 years after killing a woman in a drunken car crash in Las Vegas. Ruggs was sentenced to 3 to 10 years in prison in 2023 after killing Tina Tintor and her dog. Ruggs,

0: who's 27 years old, is currently in the Northern Nevada Correctional Center. His attorney did not immediately respond to requests for comment from the Associated Press. CJBQ radar weather. Mainly cloudy for tonight. Chance of showers this evening with a risk of a thunderstorm, a low of 18 degrees. Mainly cloudy day throughout the day tomorrow with a chance of showers and risk of a thunderstorm. Should start to clear late in the afternoon. A high of 26, feeling like 33 with the humidity. And then sunshine for Saturday and a high of 26. 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I'm Zach McGibbon in the Quinney News Center.
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2: Good afternoon. It's a clear drive on the 401 heading right through Trenton and Belleville. I'm not seeing any issues with Highway 62 or 37 up towards Highway 7. Highway 49 is trouble-free out towards Picton. We're clear over the Quinty Skyway Bridge. The only volume I'm seeing is the usual slow patch on Highway 2 through Brant Street. Looking for a little excitement? Wrap the Ottawa River with Wilderness Tours. All the excitement you can handle from mile to mile. Ages 5 and up, wildernesstours.com. With the latest traffic, I'm Antonia Altabonte.
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Drift Away, Don't Be Great, on 800-CJBQ. It's 418. Sky's looking dark north of town. I think some action going on back there. Here's Gary U.S. Bonds, quarter to three on CJBQ.

800 CJ.

0: Rock and Pneumonia and the Boogie Woogie Flu. Huey, Piano, Smith, and the Clowns on 800-CJBQ. It's 4:23. Well, things are ready to go back in Marmor for the Crow Valley Lions Country Music Jamboree. Night one is tonight, and it runs tomorrow and Saturday as well at the Marmor Fairgrounds. Big lineup this year. The McGrath House will be entertaining. I see some of the other headliners here, John Milner, among others, and they're getting underway tonight. I have one pair of tickets left to give away for the Marmor Crow Valley Lions Country Music Jamboree. Do you want them? Call me right now. 969-1545. A couple of passes for you. Make sure you can get here tomorrow to pick them up, of course. It's kind of imperative to get them before the weekend as the Jamboree starts tonight, of course. So if you want them, 969-1545. A pair of tickets to the Jamboree for you.
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0: 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Hello there, Kevin Williams. How are you?
2: I'm busy checking some weather, Freddie. How about you?
0: Well, I bet you are busy. I'm looking to the north here outside our big studio windows. Yes. Definitely some action to the north of town and probably here maybe shortly. Who knows?
2: Yeah, very dark skies. Yeah, we have a very intense thunderstorm just north of town right now. It moved through. I've been tracking it pretty closely. So it moved through Sterling about 20 minutes ago, and for about 10 minutes ago, halfway between Sterling and Foxborough, I detected on radar the signature of hail. That has gone away. The signature has, but the cell is still pretty intense. Just barely north of Foxborough, between Foxborough, Halloway, and Plainfield, and in that triangular spot, it's coming down, and there's lightning, and there's thunder, and so, you know, as we've often said so many times, don't mess with thunderstorms. Seek a safe shelter. That storm is tracking southeastbound, so I don't know that it's going to, you know, it will probably be just grazing the northern side of Belleville, but I think south and east, Corbyville, and then it continues tracking off to the southeast. If it holds together in maybe half hour, Shannonville to Reed. So be alert. It's typical when you get a steamy air mass like this. The atmosphere gets heated, literally, and that condensation that occurs when that hot air rises, cools, and condenses can generate some action. In this case, lots of flash and splash in that spot. But changes are coming, Freddie. Cold front's going to arrive tomorrow afternoon. Mother Nature's broom going to sweep this all away. Our friends Icky and Sticky, they're heading out. They may not know it, but they're getting the boot tomorrow evening. And then we're back to some lovely weather, low humidity, beautiful weather Saturday before the next front delivers showers on Sunday. And cooler air after that. I don't see us going back. We're 29 at the base now, maybe tickled 30. I don't see us going back to 30 for a while in this pattern. But for the short term, we're in the tropical soup, that's for sure. Again, that thunderstorm, very intense north of town, shifting east and southeastbound. That'll pass in the next hour. After that, the chance for an isolated evening shower, thunderstorm. Otherwise, partly cloudy and sultry tonight, the low 18 tomorrow. We'll have a day that's breezy, warm, very muggy in the morning, but the humidity lowers in the afternoon with the cold front. And as that front comes through just after lunchtime, maybe a midday shower or storm. And then it's a beauty Saturday, a ton of sun, low humidity 26, mostly cloudy with showers and thunder returning then on Sunday. Freddie?
0: Man, the temperature this afternoon, when I started at 2, it was 24, and now 29 within a few hours just went way up here so fast here than the last few
2: hours. It did. Now, I want you to watch that old thermometer, Freddie, because even if the storm misses Belleville to the north, it'll be close, and you'll have some cooling downdrafts.
0: Mm-hmm.
2: So you watch that temperature. I think, you know, by 6 o'clock, it will be noticeably lower. The humidity will still be up,
0: yeah,
2: but the temperature will get knocked down by the downdrafts from that cell to the north.
0: All right, very good. We'll stay skywise and talk to you again tomorrow right around now. Thanks so much, Kevin.
2: Thank you, Freddie.
0: Right now, 29 downtown.
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0: There's a beautiful song from Buddy Holly. True Love Ways. 800-CJBQ coming up after the news at 5. It's our Top 5 at 5 countdown. And today I have a chart going back to this very day in 1965. A chump chart. We'll have a look after 5.
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6: Hello, it's Alana from your street team. Today, I am at Canada's Circus Spectacular, which is actually located a bit closer to home here in Trenton's Duncan McDonald's Arena. The show has just started, so I'll have to get back to you about the ratings so far. But I have so many amazing people and staff here at the arena, so community is definitely a 10 out of 10. 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
1: Good afternoon. Mainly cloudy tonight with a chance of showers this evening. Risk of a thunderstorm as well. Right now, 29 degrees, feeling like 37 with humidity and mostly cloudy. I'm Zach.

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1: The United States' top diplomat in Canada says when U.S. President Donald Trump says he doesn't need anything from Canada, he is actually looking for ways to collaborate. Addressing the U.S.-Canada summit in Toronto today, Pete Hoekstra says Ottawa needs to put on its sales hat and pitch why this is the best place for business.
2: Canada should optimistically look at this, and with, for all of the resources that you have and the capabilities that you have and the talent that you have, go into these negotiations very aggressively and say, we know America has needs across the board, and we're here to partner with America and fill those needs.
1: The comments come after Trump said yesterday he is not looking to renew the CUSMA agreement. Township of Madoc Deputy Mayor Larry Rollins will remain deputy mayor for now, pending a review. Here's Alana Cameron with this extended report.
3: Council held a special meeting Tuesday to deal with the matter, reporting earlier it would be declaring the deputy mayor's seat vacant and taking steps to fill that seat. It was determined Rollins had not filed the required post-election financial statement for the 2022 election. Rollins was acclaimed as deputy mayor in the last election and had no expenses, and says he was never informed that he had to file. The issue came to light when Rollins recently filed papers to run for mayor in this fall's election. However, at Tuesday's meeting, several councillors said they were in favor of a review of the process to understand how this could have happened, passing a motion deferring any decision on Rollins' status as deputy mayor until a proper review can be completed. Rollins told Quinty News he's pleased, even though the issue is not yet fully resolved. He says he still intends to run for mayor, pending the outcome of the review. Alana Cameron, Quinty News.
1: Prince Edward County updating their open-air birding bylaws. The changes of the bylaw were discussed at Thursday's Committee of the Whole meeting. The major changes include banning fireworks under burn bans and formally defining both full and partial burn bans. During discussion on the bylaw, Councillor Phil Prinzen proposed allowing burn barrels to be used under partial bans. That amendment was passed. The motion passed as amended and was forwarded on to the next meeting of council for final approval. A Brighton woman has been charged after a shoplifting incident. Northumberland OPP received a report of a theft from a business on Elizabeth Street in Brighton just before 12:30 a.m. on June 7th. The caller reported that an individual had stolen approximately $70 worth of items before leaving in a vehicle. Later that same day, at around 10:30 p.m., police responded to a similar complaint at the same location where the same individual had stolen liquor. On June 10th, 2026, the individual was arrested on an outstanding warrant by a neighboring police service and subsequently transferred into OPP custody. 28-year-old Lena Canfin Crawford of Brighton has been charged with two counts of theft under $5,000, shoplifting, and failure to attend court after having appeared. The accused is due to appear before the Ontario Court of Justice in Cobourg in September. The Greater Napanee Fire Department says it is currently seeking paid on-call firefighters for all three of its fire stations. In a release, the town says that paid on-call firefighters will receive an Ontario NFPA standard certification fully funded by the town. A recruitment night will be held on July 9th from 7 p.m. to 8:30 p.m. at 66 Advance Avenue in Napanee. A link for more information can be found at quintynews.com. Northumberland OPP have laid impaired driving charges following a motor vehicle collision on Spring Street in the township of Cramie. Officers determined that a passenger vehicle had collided with an unoccupied parked vehicle. No serious injuries were reported. After an interaction with a driver, officers initiated an impaired driving investigation, which resulted in the motorist being taken into custody. 32-year-old Patricia Geertz of Roseneath has been charged. A full list of charges can be found at quintynews.com. Toronto police have confirmed that 43-year-old Constable Mark Pinizzotto died after being shot in an exchange of gunfire this morning. Mayor Olivia Chow says she knew his mother and knows the grief his family feels is shared across the city.
4: Police officers go to work every day knowing the risk, putting themselves in harm's way to protect others. And today is a devastating reminder of that sacrifice. We also recognize the toll that moments like this take on all first responders who continue to show up for us.
1: Police are searching for a 19-year-old male suspect while another suspect is in hospital being treated for injuries. The opening of the Canadian-U.S. bridge across the Detroit River has been delayed due to what officials say are outstanding issues. The AP's Marcela Sanchez is more.
5: The Gordie Howe International Bridge was expected to open to traffic later this month. In a statement released before Friday's ribbon-cutting ceremony, the Windsor-Detroit Bridge Authority said both Canada and the United States have agreed to delay the opening of the bridge, taking the necessary time to resolve

0: any outstanding issues. The bridge, named after the late Canadian hockey great, is jointly owned by Canada and Michigan. The opening had remained in question for months after President Trump demanded that Canada turn over at least half the ownership of the bridge to the U.S. federal government. The bridge connects Windsor, Ontario, and Detroit and would be a vital economy artery between Canada and the U.S. Marcela Sanchez, Washington.
1: The Federal Privacy Commissioner says Elon Musk's Grok AI chatbot violated Canada's privacy law. Speaking in Ottawa today, Philippe Dufresne says he started investigating in January after millions of sexualized deepfakes were generated on X.
2: This investigation demonstrates that Canada needs modernized federal privacy laws that will better support the development of trustworthy, privacy-protective technologies and help Canadians and Canadian organizations to thrive in today's modern data-driven world.
1: He says Grok's AI image generation tool was launched without adequate safeguards and didn't properly consider the potential violation of privacy. U.S. President Donald Trump is nominating federal prosecutor Jay Clayton as director of national intelligence. AP Washington correspondent Sagar Magani reports.
3: President Trump has tabbed federal prosecutor Jay Clayton to be director of national intelligence. The president was under intense pressure to nominate a permanent replacement for Tulsi Gabbard after her resignation last month. Democrats like Hakeem Jeffries panned his pick as acting DNI. Federal housing chief Bill Pulte.
4: The malignant political hack.
3: And refused to renew a key surveillance program until the president picked someone else. The president had doubled down on Pulte, but at the same time,
5: we're interviewing people right now.
3: Clayton is a former Securities and Exchange Commission chief, and as Manhattan's top prosecutor, has a wide portfolio from terrorism,
6: ISIS-inspired actions,
3: to corruption. The president had said Pulte would take over as DNI next week. It's unclear if the Senate can move fast enough to confirm Clayton before then. Sagar Magani, Washington.
1: If you're thinking about investing in GICs, financial experts say there are a few things you could do to snag a better rate. Lisa Laporte is more.
7: Objective Financial Partners advice-only financial planner Jason Heath says digital-first financial institutions or smaller lenders tend to offer more competitive rates than the big banks. If you find the offered rate lags, he suggests showing your lender the data and asking what more they can do for you. RateHub Senior Business Director of Everyday Banking, Natasha McMillan, says institutions aren't always able to match what someone else will offer you, but to bolster your case, she recommends bringing up the number of products you have, how long you've been a customer, and how much you've invested with them. Lisa Laporte, The Canadian Press.
1: A local fundraising campaign has shattered its goal to bring life-changing audio technology into regional classrooms. Here's Tim Durkin with more.
8: It was all smiles at the Education Center yesterday as they announced the Have You Heard initiative raised $585,000 for Soundfield voice amplification systems for kindergarten to grade 3 classrooms. The technology uses microphones and speakers to evenly distribute a teacher's voice, reducing background noise and boosting early literacy skills. Officials say installations already underway so that young learners can get a front row listening experience. Tim Durkin for Quinney News.
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1: In sports, the 2026 World Cup officially underway with co-host Mexico currently taking on South Africa at Mexico City Stadium. The Group A matchup is one of two opening day contests. Czechia and South Korea play later tonight in Zapopan, Mexico. And in the case of Canada, they open their World Cup tomorrow against Bosnia-Herzegovina in Toronto. The Carolina Hurricanes host Game 5 of the Stanley Cup Final tonight with their series against the Vegas Golden Knights tied 2-2. Vegas looking to regain control of the series after a 5-3 loss in Game 4 and will need more production from star center Jack Eichel, who has gone 6 games without a goal. The Hamilton Tiger Cats visit the Winnipeg Blue Bombers tonight in CFL action. Winnipeg is 1-0 after a 30-28 season opening win over Calgary. Hamilton is seeking its first win after a 30-27 overtime loss to Montreal. Ex-NFL player Henry Ruggs was denied parole nearly 5 years after killing a woman in a drunken car crash in Las Vegas. Ruggs was sentenced to 3 to 10 years in prison in 2023 after killing Tina Tintor and her dog. Ruggs, who's 27 years old, is currently in the Northern Nevada Correctional Center. His attorney did not immediately respond to requests for comment from the Associated Press. CJBQ radar weather. Mainly cloudy for tonight. Chance of showers this evening with a risk of a thunderstorm, a low of 18 degrees. Mainly cloudy day throughout the day tomorrow with a chance of showers and risk of a thunderstorm. Should start to clear late in the afternoon. A high of 26, feeling like 33 with the humidity. And then sunshine for Saturday and a high of 26. 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
12: We're doing well on the 401 in both directions. Belleville and Trenton streets look good. Highway 62 and 37 are smooth sailing, and Highway 49 looks good out towards Picton. Highway 2 just slows through Bryant Street. 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

Herman's Hermits on 800 CJBQ. They recorded that song in 65 after they heard the song by the Rays on American Armed Forces Radio. Herman's Hermits, their version of Silhouettes on the Shade. Number four in our countdown for this day in 1965. Up to number three, it's the Birds with Mr. Tambourine Man on 800 CJBQ.

0: 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At number two on this day in 1965. We'll get to number one in just a moment.
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0: Let's recap top five at five for this day in 1965. Song number five was Concrete and Clay with Unit 4 plus 2. Herman's Hermits, Silhouettes on the Shade at number four. At number three, Mr. Tambourine Man with the Birds. At number two in the charts on this day in 1965, Help Me Rhonda with the Beach Boys. At number one, recorded way back in 1960, RCA held back this single for 5 years for Elvis Presley, but finally in 65, they released it as an Easter single, and to their surprise became Elvis's biggest single for over 2 years, giving his career a much-needed shot in the arm in 65. Crying in the Chapel. It's Elvis at number one on CJBQ. You sold.

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0: Clouds tonight down to 18 degrees. Mainly cloudy tomorrow. 40% chance of showers in the morning. Clearing later on in the afternoon. And the humidity will start to dissipate by late in the afternoon as well. The high of 26 tomorrow. Clear and 15 tomorrow night. Sunshine, beautiful day on Saturday, 26. And back to clouds Sunday with chance of showers and a high of 24. Right now, it's 28.
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0: I did either. It's Man for Man and his Earth Band on 800 CJBQ coming up this weekend. 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

0: Good evening. It's 6 o'clock. Mainly cloudy for tonight. Chance of showers and a risk of a thunderstorm this evening as well. Right now, 28 degrees, feeling like 36 with the humidity and mostly cloudy. I'm Zach McGibbon with your CJBQ News Update. The United States top diplomat in Canada says when U.S. President Donald Trump says he doesn't need anything from Canada, he is actually looking for ways to collaborate. Addressing the U.S.-Canada summit in Toronto today, Pete Hoekstra says Ottawa needs to put on its sales hat and pitch why this is the best place for business.
1: Canada should optimistically look at this, and with for all of the resources that you have and the capabilities that you have and the talent that you have, go into these negotiations very aggressively and say, we know America has needs across the board, and we're here to partner with America and fill those needs.
0: The comments come after Trump said yesterday he is not looking to renew the CUSMA agreement. Township of Madoc Deputy Mayor Larry Rollins will remain deputy mayor for now, pending a review. Here's Alana Cameron with this extended report.
2: Council held a special meeting Tuesday to deal with the matter, reporting earlier it would be declaring the deputy mayor's seat vacant and taking steps to fill that seat. It was determined Rollins had not filed the required post-election financial statement for the 2020.

0: bans and formally defining both full and partial burn bans. During discussion on the bylaw, Councillor Phil Prinzen proposed allowing burn barrels to be used under partial bans. That amendment was passed. The motion passed as amended and was forwarded on to the next meeting of council for final approval. A Brighton woman has been charged after a shoplifting incident. Northumberland OPP received a report of a theft from a business on Elizabeth Street in Brighton just before 12:30 a.m. on June 7th. The caller reported that an individual had stolen approximately $70 worth of items before leaving in a vehicle. Later that same day, at around 10:30 p.m., police responded to a similar complaint at the same location where the same individual had stolen liquor. On June 10th, 2026, the individual was arrested on an outstanding warrant by a neighboring police service and subsequently transferred into OPP custody. 28-year-old Lena Canfin Crawford of Brighton has been charged with two counts of theft under $5,000, shoplifting, and failure to attend court after having appeared. The accused is due to appear before the Ontario Court of Justice in Cobourg in September. The Greater Napanee Fire Department says it is currently seeking paid on-call firefighters for all three of its fire stations. In a release, the town says that paid on-call firefighters will receive an Ontario NFPA standard certification fully funded by the town. A recruitment night will be held on July 9th from 7 p.m. to 8:30 p.m. at 66 Advance Avenue in Napanee. A link for more information can be found at quinnynews.com. Northumberland OPP have laid impaired driving charges following a motor vehicle collision on Spring Street in the township of Crammy. Officers determined that a passenger vehicle had collided with an unoccupied parked vehicle. No serious injuries were reported. After an interaction with a driver, officers initiated an impaired driving investigation, which resulted in the motorist being taken into custody. 32-year-old Patricia Geertz of Roseneath has been charged. A full list of charges can be found at quinnynews.com. And that's your news. In sports, the 2026 World Cup officially underway with co-host Mexico currently taking on South Africa at Mexico City Stadium. The Group A matchup is one of two opening day contests. Czechia and South Korea play later tonight in Zapopan, Mexico. And in the case of Canada, they open their World Cup tomorrow against Bosnia-Herzegovina in Toronto. The Carolina Hurricanes host Game 5 of the Stanley Cup Final tonight with their series against the Vegas Golden Knights tied 2-2. Vegas looking to regain control of the series after a 5-3 loss in Game 4 and will need more production from star center Jack Eichel, who has gone six games without a goal. The Hamilton Tiger Cats visit the Winnipeg Blue Bombers tonight in CFL action. Winnipeg is 1-0 after a 30-28 season opening win over Calgary. Hamilton is seeking its first win after a 30-27 overtime loss to Montreal. Ex-NFL player Henry Ruggs was denied parole nearly 5 years after killing a woman in a drunken car crash in Las Vegas. Ruggs was sentenced to 3 to 10 years in prison in 2023 after killing Tina Tintor and her dog. Ruggs, who's 27 years old, is currently in the Northern Nevada Correctional Center. His attorney did not immediately respond to requests for comment from the Associated Press. CJBQ radar weather. Mainly cloudy for tonight. Chance of showers this evening with a risk of a thunderstorm, a low of 18 degrees. Mainly cloudy day throughout the day tomorrow with a chance of showers and risk of a thunderstorm. Should start to clear late in the afternoon. A high of 26, feeling like 33 with the humidity. And then sunshine for Saturday and a high of 26. 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I'm Zach McGibbon in the Quinny News Center.
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0: 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Well, when we get around to the weekend, don't forget Robin Scott will be sitting here on Sunday morning playing great songs for you. 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
0: Clouds tonight, risk of a thunderstorm down to 18 degrees, and then clouds tomorrow, but things improve as the day moves along. Risk of a thunderstorm, but then the humidity starts to clear out later on in the afternoon. High of 26. Clear skies on 15 tomorrow night. Sunshine Saturday, 26. And then clouds on Sunday. Chance of showers, a high of 24.
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0: Ian Press. In sports, Mexico has launched its 2026 World Cup campaign with a 2-0 win over South Africa. Their afternoon match opened the tournament. Canada's first match is tomorrow in Toronto, facing Bosnia-Herzegovina. And defender Moise Bambido will stay on Canada's World Cup roster, but his availability is unknown. He's still recovering from a broken leg. Game 5 of the Stanley Cup Final goes tonight between the Hurricanes and the Golden Knights in Raleigh, North Carolina. Meanwhile, Week 2 of the CFL season kicks off tonight in Winnipeg. The Blue Bombers are getting set to face the Hamilton Tiger Cats. At the RBC Canadian Open in Toronto, Sahith Theegala led after the first round, and Canada's Adam Svensson was part of a group of 7 golfers, one stroke off the lead. Canadian tennis star Félix Auger-Aliassime has made it into the quarterfinals of the LaBema Open in the Netherlands. He beat Hungary's Martin Fucsovics. From the Canadian Press, I'm Jason White.
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2: Mainly cloudy tonight. Chance of a shower. A thunderstorm down to 18 degrees. Mainly cloudy. 40% chance of showers in the morning. Clearing late in the afternoon, and the humidity leaving us tomorrow afternoon with a high of 26. Clear skies and 15 tomorrow night. Weekend forecast, sunshine and 26 on Saturday. Clouds Sunday, chance of showers and a high of 24.
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7: 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Nothing runs like a deer. 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
11: You're plugged into the John Tesh Radio Show. An important piece to share with you is start off with a question. If a stranger knocked on your door and you were home alone, what would you do? It turns out a lot of people go quiet, hoping the person will go away. I think that's what I would have done until I saw this. According to veteran crime reporter Lori Fulbright, this is the exact wrong reaction. She's been reporting on crime for over 30 years and has spoken with enough burglars to know what kind of homes they target. The vast majority of them are looking for a house that's empty. The majority of burglaries happen Monday through Friday, 9 a.m. to 3:30 p.m., because that's when homes are most likely to be empty. And to check, they knock and they listen for footsteps, voices, the TV, or the radio. If they don't hear anything, they'll kick your door in. In fact, it's called the knock and kick. That's why you should not go quiet. Next time somebody knocks, make noise, talk through the door, tell them you're not interested, or call out, "Honey, somebody's at the door," even if you don't have a honey. The point is to let them know somebody's home. The more people, the better. Even if a kid is home alone, have them shout as if someone's there. "Hey, Dad, somebody's at the door." More often than not, the burglar will move on to another house. So says our expert.
12: Intelligence for your life.
11: 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No pills or doctor's appointments necessary. Stand by.
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I'm John Tesh, and thanks for all the positive feedback we've been receiving from all over the Quincy area on joining the winning team here at CJBQ. 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

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It's 8 o'clock from Quinny's.